0: Gave him a good press off the line of scrimmage. Then I think he got his feet tangled up and lost his coverage. But
1: yeah, Chance getting two steps on him.
2: Chance Hopper. Snap! But it was a floater back there. Chance Hopper standing around our 45. He's gonna fair catch it. He's gonna catch it at the 45.
1: Yeah, kind of playing a coverage right there. Didn't really send any pressure. Punter had all day long.
2: I'm glad we had an outfielder out there catching that fly ball.
1: No doubt about it.
0: That was actually a good answer to them stopping us, you know, come out and stop them because we haven't, you know, the first quarter, I mean, it was like four plays, score, and then you stop them there. And that, they helped a little bit.
2: Yes. Dragons going to have good field position on their third possession at our own 46-yard line.
1: Yeah, you're talking about having an outfielder out there. Shout out to Chance Hopper being one of the top outfielders in the state of Georgia for the class of 29.
2: Yep.
1: As a freshman. Baseball. Yeah, as a freshman. Big time.
2: We stay same formation. Milliken under center. Is that Trey back there? I can't tell. I can't see the white. Yep,
1: yeah,
2: Trey Chapman in the backfield. Going to hand it to him. Mm-hmm. Cuts it up. Fields across the 50, across the 40.
3: Turn it on, Trey.
2: He got a man coming from him. Can he beat him? He's at the 15, 10. They're going to track him down at the 10-yard line. Going to be a 46-yard run for Trey Chapman.
1: Right up the gut, too.
2: See where they mark it. They're going to mark it at the 10. Are outside the 10 at the 11, so we can still get a first down. We're going quick. We're lined up. Trey Chapman's still back there. Going to reverse out. Going to give it to Trey again. Man, he looks tired, but he's trying to get in the end zone. Get him. Give him six. Trey Chapman. And, son, his legs look dead. He wasn't even hardly running and still got it in there.
1: Great job again by Trey Chapman, along with the big boys up front. Paving the way the whole time. Big runs from Trey, I'm telling you. I heard all week about how we were going to try to run to the outside and get to the perimeter, but we are running it right up the heart of this defense.
2: He's saying we need one more. I guess not. Spencer Baker in for the point after. Good snap, good hold. Kick is not high enough, and it's going to be no good. I don't know if they had the right ball or not, but they had a lot of pressure coming up the middle. 9:33 to go. Dragons catch them, but they can't convert on the extra point. Darnton still leads 14-13. 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
2: Welcome back, Dragon fans. We match them in the touchdowns, but we don't convert on the extra point. Saw Coach Haywood and Chance Hopper down here talking on the sideline after that forward attempt right there, and I just would like to know what that conversation was like, what went wrong on that. It was not a bad snap. Was not a bad hold. I don't know if it wasn't the right ball. I don't know what happened there, but Spencer just never got it really 10 foot off the ground there.
1: Yeah, Dragons missed the extra point after a good touchdown run by Trey Chapman. Still trail by one, Dragons 13, Tigers 14. 9 minutes, 33 seconds left in this second quarter.
2: Spencer's going to put his foot into it. It's going to be a low kick. It's going to hit. It's going to be taken at about the 10-yard line. They run all the way to the right side. Cuts it back upfield. We're going to hit him around the 30.
1: Good.
2: Man, number 22 is – it was 22.
1: That's Hayden Reese.
2: Hayden Reese with those red bottoms on his shoes and the way he just got flung around.
1: Yeah.
2: I thought that was the ball coming out.
1: Yeah, Hayden did a good job right there. Hayden along with Peyton Newberry again in on the tackle.
2: The Darnton start their drive on the 32-yard line. They go back to this wing tee. One receiver to the near side in very tight. Quarterback's under center. Going to send a man in motion. He fakes and goes back. They pitch to the right side. Got a hole right there. We missed several tackles. Going to get about 10 yards.
1: Powers.
2: Going to give him 11. It's going to be a first down for Darlington.
1: telling you, that kid is, he can flat out fly. It's just effortless speed, too. It's like he's gliding. Again, really relying, so far tonight, relying a lot on that pitch man, trying to get to the outside.

0: That's
1: Kachesky. Okay, so he kept it.
0: He kept it. I thought he handed that off to the fullback there. He totally had me faked out.
2: Oh, man. Yeah, that's number five. Younger brother, the other Kachesky brother, Nate Kachesky. Swear I'm ready for those boys to be done at Darlington. All really good athletes.
0: Darlington on for the point after. Wasn't a great snap, but he gets the ball down. They get the ball up, and it's good. 8:47. Darlington's been scoring quick. They answered our score. They go take back the lead 21-13. 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
0: Welcome back, Dragon fans. Darlington has another quick score. They lead 21-13, 8:47 to go in the half. Going to be a little mix-up back there on the back. Not going to have Trey Chapman back there. Going to have number zero. That's Blaze, isn't it?
2: Yeah, Blaze McCary, another sophomore.
0: Going to give Trey a little bit of a break. Going to have Zaire Williams on the near side, Blaze on the far side. They're going to kick it toward Blaze. He's going to come up and take it at the 13-yard line. Comes to the near side, hits a hash, cuts it upfield. Now he goes outside across the 30, 35. Going to go down around the 36, 37-yard line. We'll see where they spot it. Good return by Blaze McCarron. They're going to mark it at the 30. One official's got it on the 36.
2: Good job by Blaze McCary right there.
0: I'm going to mark it as a 38. Nope. We'll move it back to 37.
2: So far tonight with us not running out, but maybe one, maybe two receivers onto the field, Blaze hadn't had a whole lot of opportunities tonight, so trying to get him to touch the football in any way that we can. Did a good job right there.
0: Trey Chapman going to be the tailback. We've stayed in this same formation all night. Double tight, one receiver to the far side. That's Chance Hopper. Going to have Kimbrough fullback offset to the left side. Milliken under center. Going to reverse that. Going to give it to Trey. He's met right at the line of scrimmage by Big Boy.
2: Oh, Big Rex.
0: Going to get no gains. Going to be second and 10.
2: I'm telling you, you can tell watching him that he probably hadn't played a whole lot of football. But he's so big, it doesn't matter. Yep. He's so big, it doesn't matter. Just a junior, too.
0: Second and 10 for the Dragons. Balls that are on 37-yard line. We bring Hopper to the near side now. Kimbrough still set up to the left side at fullback. Going to shift him over to the right side. Going to reverse that. Going to give it to Trey again. Kimbrough does not have a great block this time. This time it's going to be a one-yard loss. It's going to be third and 11.
2: Yeah, they're figuring it out a little bit. Big Rex is going to have a conversation with our guy, number 50, Makai Hicks. I'll have to watch out for that one.
0: See what we dial up on this third and long.
5: Well, you just brought the sniffer out, so you – I don't know if you brought in another receiver.
0: Yeah, got
2: Carson.
0: Carson Crabtree.
2: Yeah, we're going to have Carson and Chance in the game this time. Again, now you've kind of limited a little bit what you can do here.
0: Well, we got to go double wing right here. Coach Haywood is going to call a timeout. First timeout for the Dragons of the half. 7:08 to go. Darlington leads 21-13. Big third down play for the Dragons, third and long. Timeout, we'll take one also. 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
2: Welcome back, Dragon fans. One thing I said during pregame, third and long has been our nemesis this year. Let's see what we can dial up. And I'm going to tell you what. Number one is going to be in there at quarterback. We're going to have Trey Chapman in the backfield. Actually, he's going to line up kind of in the near slot on the far side. Going to have three receivers to the far side, one to the near. Going to have Kimbrough in the backfield. Chance Hopper's in at quarterback. He's going to take it. They're just going to run a reverse with Trey Chapman.
3: Counter.
2: 40, 45, first 50. Down. Got a first down.
3: That call.
2: Trey Chapman. Beautiful. They just run a counter Trey to the near side. Everybody, and I tell you, I listened to the Coach Groves coaches show this week, and they said when number one's on the field, you always got to count for where he's at. When he lines up at quarterback, you got to think he's either going to run it or he's going to throw it. And, man, they just run that counter Trey with Trey Chapman there, and good run.
4: I love that. That's the first hint of misdirection that we've seen tonight out of the Dragons, and it worked beautifully.
2: Milliken's going to check back in at quarterback. We got the ball in Darlington territory at the 48-yard line.
4: Zaire is going to come into the game. Trey, after that play, saw tapping his helmet. Need it out for a second.
2: We go double tight, double wing. Going to send Carson Crabtree in motion to the far side. Tall sweep. Got a good block, Carson did. Zaire's got
4: good.
2: It. Cuts it back
4: oh,
2: up.
4: What a move!
2: 35-30, 25-20. Trying to push oh. him. He's going to get it.
4: Zaire!
2: Keep him six. Zaire Williams. They tried to push him down, and he kept his balance and gets in the end zone. Tried to push him at about the 12-yard line. He pushed him toward the end zone. What great balance by number 20. And we're going to go for two right here probably.
4: How many yards?
3: 48.
4: 48-yard run right there by Zaire Williams. Dragons are looking to go for two to tie this ball game. Huge run. Everybody's on their feet in Dragon Stadium tonight after that one. Huge run by Zaire.
3: All set up from that counter.
4: Golly.
3: That misdirection. That was a great call. On a third and long.
4: What a run. Zaire put that foot in the ground, completely reversed field.
3: Yeah, he kind of broke my ankle just up here.
2: Zaire is the tailback.
4: What a cut.
2: Milliken under center. We're going for two to tie this ball game up. We're going to give it to Zaire. He's met right at the line of scrimmage, and they're going to take him back. It's going to be no good.
4: Good effort by Darlington.
2: Man, we're trying to inch closer. We just can't, after that missed field goal, we can't get it back even. But with 6:16 to go, we got it within two, 21-19. And this is the Pepperell Dragon Radio Network on Q102.
5: Are you looking for the perfect church? Well, bad news, there isn't one. But the good news is there are lots of great churches all over Floyd County. I'm Eric Welchel, pastor of First Baptist Church of Lyndale. Finding the right church can be really hard, so we want everyone who comes to Lyndale to feel like a part of our family. If you're looking for a place to grow in your knowledge of God and the Bible, we'd love to have you be our guest for worship this Sunday at 8:30 or 11 a.m. We're not a perfect church, but we worship and serve a Savior who is.
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2: Welcome back, Dragon fans. 6:16 to go in the half. We're trying to inch back closer. We're within two after that missed field goal and that missed two-point conversion to tie it up there. We trail 21-19, but as we were talking during the break, we're going to have a stop, a quick stop, a turnover or something, and then take another long, sustained drive and come out with a touchdown or a field goal because we do get the ball coming out second half.
4: Yeah, this next defensive stand right here is going to be a big indication of how this second half or this first half ends.
2: Spencer Baker puts his foot into it. Decent kick. It's going to hit at about the 11-yard line, takes it from the four. We miss one tackle. He's out across the 20. We finally wrap him up. Going to take him down around the 24-yard line. They may mark it 24-25. We'll see where they put the ball down.
4: Yeah, starting to see a little bit of pushing and shoving after the whistle. I'm telling you, these guys, a lot of chatter on social media this week.
2: They're going to spot the ball at the Darlington 24-yard line. That's where they'll start.
4: This one's big for everybody. I'm telling you, I cannot get over that run by Zaire. That was nasty.
2: Darnton goes back to the shotgun. Modified wing T, one receiver to the near side. High snap. Ball's on the ground.
3: They got it.
2: He got it.
4: Oh, Jelani.
2: Jelani got it. Tries to get an end zone point. But they're going to find, they're going to mark him down at
3: no.
2: the. No, they are not saying
4: no.
2: Right to the ball. No, the White has pointing us.
4: Yeah, okay. He changed it.
3: Okay.
2: White has pointing right. us. Yes, we got the ball. Let's just see where they spot it. That's that turnover we needed.
4: Oh, we just said off air. That's so important. Big Jelani Adams comes out and puts that ball high in there where everybody can see it.
2: They're going to put it at the 20-yard line. We got it in the red zone with 6:02 to go. This is that break we need.
4: Ooh, nice being on this side of a turnover this close to our end zone.
3: Well, and we just talked about, like, just trying to hold them and then just do a long drive to maybe get a field goal out of it. But now you put yourself in a good position to – put six more on the board.
2: Trey Chapman.
4: Let's take the lead here.
2: In at tailback. We go double tight again. Kimbrough in at fullback.
4: Ooh, a little bit of movement on the defensive front, but not enough to call it.
2: Riley looks to the sideline. We change up the play. Reverse out. Going to give it to Trey. Hop steps. Tries to spin out. Going to get maybe a yard. It's going to be second and nine at the 24-yard line.
4: Jamison Kimbrough is going to come out. One freshman for another. Number 12, Trevin Goodwin, going to come in at up back. Oh, now he's going to come back out. Big Brody Amos is going to come in. Looks like an extra offensive lineman.
2: He was already in there, 63.
4: Yeah.
2: He was already in there, and there was some confusion on who came out. And
3: really need to take advantage of this. Turnover.
2: Now we go straight pistol. Double tight, double wing. Going to send Chance Hopper in motion. Going to hand it to him. Tries to make one man miss. He's trying to get to the corner. Face him out. Gets the 15.
4: Okay. Turn it
2: up! Get in the end zone! Give him six. Number one, Chance Hopper.
4: Oh, a little stutter step from number one, Chance Hopper. Puts a move on the kid.
2: And
4: beats him to the pylon.
2: Runs him to the pylon.
4: Oh, baby.
3: A little hezzy.
4: That's exactly right. A little hezzy move by number one. Attaboy, Chance.
2: Now we're going to go back for the point after.
4: Telling you, line them up in that wide receiver all night, you're going to find opportunities to get that ball in one's hands.
2: Spencer Baker in for the point after. Good snap, good hold, kick is up. It's high, straight enough, and it's good. Man, I didn't know if it was high enough, but it is good. 5:06 to go in the half. Dragons take the lead for the first time. We're up 26-21. 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
3: There we go.
2: Welcome back, Dragon fans. 5:06 to go in the half. Dragons take the first lead of the game. We lead 26-21. Again, we're talking off air. Same as last time. If we can get another turnover or get a quick three and out. We got them flustered maybe over there on that sideline. Got to take advantage of it. We don't need to let them regain confidence.
4: Shout out to our PA guy, Mr. Shane McAway, getting everybody jumping around after that one.
2: Spencer Baker puts his foot into it. It's going to be taken at the 5-yard line. He's just going to run it straight up the sideline. We're going to push him out of bounds around the 24, 25-yard line. Now they're going to mark it at the 29-yard line. That's far side of the field. We can't see that good all the way over there.
3: I can. I'm just kidding.
4: All right, yeah. Nice touchdown. What we were just saying, though, scoring a little quick.
3: Yeah, but the thing is, though, is you may start making them second guess what they call to try to get back into the lead. Even though they've been successful in what they've been running, you may second guess themselves here. So
4: Dragons lead now 26-21 with 5 minutes left to go in the half.
2: Konchesky goes under center this time. Wayne, they said a man in motion to the near side. Konchesky just keeps it. Misses one tackle.
9: Good tackle. Chance Hopper.
2: Going to come up and make the tackles. Going to be a gain of about three. Going to be second and seven.
4: Chance coming up from that safety spot. Making the tackle right.
2: I almost look a little like number 24, just a little bit
4: just
2: there.
4: Just a tad.
2: It did, really.
4: Yeah.
2: Homage, paid a little homage to 24 Sam Ross. And his brother Jake. Jake did the same thing. And his other brother Josh. They all did the same. They all played that position very similar.
3: Well, you're talking about the quarterback, and Tyler's talking about how he's ready for them to get out of here. I think a lot of people said that about the Ross boys.
4: The Ross boys, no doubt about it.
2: Konchesky under center again. Going to give it to the – nope, they pitch it. Got a flag on the field. Hopefully that's going to be holding.
3: Or either
2: Hopper
3: a hold.
2: Comes up and makes a tackle around the 40-yard line. But let's
3: see what
2: it is.
3: Could be a hold or it could be a chop block because, you know, when you run those that triple option, there's a lot of going through the legs.
4: 75 looks kind of concerned that that might be him.
3: Personal foul,
2: chop block. There good call, Mr. Dooley.
3: Thank you.
2: It's going to be 15
4: chop
2: yards.
4: Block on Darlington.
3: It's a big play.
2: Instead of having the ball around the 40-yard line, now we're going to back them up.
3: 15.
2: We set on the 32. It's going to be what, on the 16-yard line? Is that what you just said?
3: I just said a 15-yard penalty, so that's going to.
2: Should be back to the 16-yard line.
4: Got lucky on that one. No one took the pitch, man.
2: 17-yard line.
4: Got a lot of yards on that one. Chance Hopper makes a touchdown saving tackle. That penalty was not in play there.
2: It's going to be second and 21. That backs them up to their own 17-yard line.
4: And to continue, man, our defensive front's getting a big push off the snap. Kind of jumbling everything up a little bit.
2: Under center, they send a man in motion. Then he goes back to the outside. They pitch it to the outside, to the pitch man. We're going to run him out of bounds. Nope, we don't run him out of bounds. Now we knock him out of bounds.
4: Oh,
2: my goodness. How do you cut? And another flag.
3: It may be offsetting.
2: And another flag.
3: Maybe offsetting, hopefully.
4: Oh, my word. Please be offsetting.
3: They may have chattered a little bit after they got hit.
4: You have Dawson Tao at the side corner
2: honestly,
4: spot.
2: Honestly, I think the first flag is going to be – he might have come in there with the crown of his helmet when they knocked him out of bounds, but then the other's got to be chattering afterwards.
4: That's exactly what it is.
2: Hopefully
4: you've got
2: on both sides.
4: Senior Caden Allen, I think, is the one that came in with his head down a little bit, and Chance Hopper, just being one of your captains, comes over and says, hey, man, we cannot do that. But Dawson does a good job of trying to contain from that corner spot, keep everything as inside as he could, holds him up. And then as he's being held up, Caden comes in. And
3: looks like Coach Groves is a little upset at one of the players, so they may be getting.
2: It'll be a dead ball personal foul against the Dragons. Dead ball unsportsmanlike against the Dragons. A dead ball unsportsmanlike against Darlington.
3: He's got an offset.
2: And offset.
3: So first played again.
4: Wow.
2: Will they not mark the first penalty off, though? The last two offset, but they're going to get the first.
3: If that's the case,
2: ball.
3: Then it's an automatic first down, right?
2: Yeah, he pointed like a first down. So.
4: Dang.
2: Yeah, they get the first penalty, and then the other two offset.
4: Say, man, that's why that second one is so big in situations like this. It's a little scrum. Both sides are involved. Just got to keep it even.
2: Coach Haywood's trying to argue, but I don't think there's any argument about that. Because you had two on us, one on them.
4: That's why in a thing like that, I mean, you don't want to have any, but keep it at 1-1.
2: Dragons lead 26-21, 3:59 to go in the first half. I mean, I don't know what all went on down there, but if that is, I think that's the correct call. They're going to get the 15-yard dead ball foul. The unsportsmanlike are going to be offsetting. I mean, I don't blame Coach for arguing. He's trying to get something. Coach Hayward's going to call a timeout.
3: I think what Coach Hayward's trying to say is everything was dead ball. So it doesn't matter if it's 2-1, 3-1. I think he's just saying dead ball. Then, it should just start over.
2: Yep.
3: Basically.
2: Timeout on the field. We'll take it with them. 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
2: Welcome back, Dragon fans. After all the commotion, we got Darnton's got the ball at their own 40. First and 10. 3:59 to go. Dragons lead 26-21. Need to hold them off here. Even if they take a 3 minute and 59 second drive here, just keep them out of the end zone. We do get the ball coming out second half.
4: Yeah, Coach Haywood's still talking. He just wants an explanation. He's persistent, though. I'll give him that.
2: Yes. I'll get the inside scoop on what his feelings were next week.
4: Mm-hmm.
2: Darnton changes their whole line. They take Big Boy and the tackle and put them on the right side, move the other two to the left side. Konchesky's under center. They send
3: the that's motion. Two men in motion.
2: They pitch it to the right side. We're going to go out there. Number six, Anderson's going to take him down.
4: How you going to call that? How you going to miss that completely?
3: Yeah, they put the
4: I mean,
3: the guy on the left in motion. I mean, you know, started in motion, but then the other wing is already
2: that's happened
3: countering.
2: That's happened several times tonight.
4: Yeah.
2: I've noticed that. It's going to be a gain of seven. It's going to be second and three. Ball spotted at the Darnton 47-yard line.
4: A little counter motion from the up back.
2: Kucheski's staying under center. Double wing again. I'll tell you, the fullback's only about 3 yards deep. Going to send a man in motion to the near side. Toss sweep. Trying to get to the
4: stretch
2: outside.
4: It.
2: Trey Chapman can't get out there. Chance Hopper's going to miss a tackle. We're going to run him out of bounds inside the 40 at the 36-yard line. That'll stop the clock with 3:06.
4: Tigers are driving. Dragons still lead 26-21 with 3 minutes and 6 seconds left to go in the second quarter.
2: Darnton got the ball at the Dragon 36-yard line. Another first and 10 for them.
4: Yeah. Darnton finding a little bit of momentum here in the run game.
2: Darnton like they're trying to slow up just a little bit. Send a man in motion to the near side. Now they're going to reverse. We got it locked down out there. If we can just take him down, we hit him. We don't tackle him.
3: Okay.
2: We finally come back and get him.
4: There we go.
2: Woo! Man, we had him for a 2 yard loss, but he does get back to the line of scrimmage. No gain. Going to be second and 10.
3: That's where I would like to see that gain tackling, though. Like,
4: yes.
3: Everybody getting to the ball right there. We had three or four, but not everybody was there.
4: Yeah,
2: good job by Dawson Tao. And I remember.
4: That's Carson.
2: Or,
4: and both of them. It was both of them.
2: Just staying at home on the far side.
4: Yeah, that was a two-on-one situation. Both did a fantastic job of staying true right there and not getting sucked over to the other side. Kind of helped each other out gang tackling. But like Robbie just said, we need more gold helmets around the ball.
2: One receiver to each side. They run
4: right up the middle,
2: right
4: big 22.
2: Middle. Oh, he's still on his feet.
4: Oh, my word.
2: Got a first down inside the 25.
4: Mark it's like
2: at the 23-yard line.
4: That option offense, man, so much is going on, and your eyes can get sucked in so many different directions. It's like nobody knew 22 had the ball right there. Nobody knew who had it. He just kind of bumping his way all around up the middle. Got guys looking every other direction.
3: That's the eye candy I was talking about. Just do your job,
4: yep,
3: and all is well. But
2: Wayne T sent a man in motion. Now they're going to pitch it out here to the near side. Trey Chapman's trying to string it out. Chance Hopper's going to run him out of bounds around the 16-yard line, 15-yard line.
3: We got a penalty flag on the opposite side.
4: Yeah, number six for Darnton throwing those hands up.
2: And they moved it. They moved the flag almost like it's in the area of holding.
4: Yeah.
2: When you pick the flag up and move it back a couple more yards, that's usually holding. But we'll see what it is. Right now the ball started at the 15-yard line. 8-yard gain, but we'll see what the white hat says. Personal foul against us. Personal foul against them. Another offsetting. Replay second down. No.
4: Yeah, you know
2: play stand. Oh, because it was dead ball. Play stands. It's going to be second and 8.
4: Those personal foul calls were bound to come in at some point. We've seen several tonight.
2: He stays in that wing T.
4: Got big Rex lining up at
2: right guard.
4: Right guard on the right.
2: Kucheski under center. Receiver to the right. Send a man in motion. Now they're looking to throw again. Got a man out there open, but it's just out of his reach.
4: Get lucky again.
2: Going to be incomplete. Going to be third and 2.
4: I'll tell you, that's one thing. All those Kucheski boys are phenomenal football players and great athletes, but Nate, number 5, who's the younger one, was not a quarterback. He was just an athlete that they put at quarterback, and when he's asked to throw, he doesn't always look super comfortable. That's the second time right there he's missed a wide open receiver.
2: Big third down right here. No, it's third and short. Got to wreak havoc up the middle, get back there and disturb things.
3: Just do your job.
4: Made a big push up there by Big Sap up the middle.
2: Play clock's down to 7-6. Quarterback's not under center at 4-3. They run the toss. Sweet ball's on the ground. Ball's on the ground. Oh, and he picks it up, but we stop him. Big chance. Hopper comes.
3: Oh, he's saying incomplete pass.
2: That was a toss sweep. He tossed that. That was not.
4: Yeah.
2: That was not a that was not a shuffle pass. That was a reverse out toss sweep. You got every coach down here on the sideline saying that. We got the coaches next door beating on the wall saying that was not a forward pass.
4: Yeah, that's crazy, actually. Wow.
2: But it is 4th and 2.
4: I mean, 4th down regardless, but that negates a huge play. Chance Hopper comes up, makes a great tackle on that. Well, drops the ball right there.
3: Yeah,
4: and then
3: it goes from 4th and 2 to it should have been 4th and 7.
2: And a stopped clock. With a minute 24 to go. They send a man in motion. They toss sweep it again.
3: Get it
2: out there. He goes
3: good,
2: backwards.
3: Good.
2: Chance up. It's going to be a turnover on downs.
3: Yes, sir.
2: Yes, sir. Who was that? Dawson Towell out there that made him bump it outside more?
4: It was.
2: Dawson Towell out there just stringing it,
4: getting
2: holding that edge, getting a bump from his coach. But just holding that edge, making him go outside, and Chance Hopper just comes in and cleans it up. Minute 17 to go. Dragons still lead 26-21. See what we do here. We do get the ball coming out second half. Are we just going to take it in or see what we can get?
4: Yeah, Dawson getting a lot of love from his coaching staff coming off the field after that one. Keeps everything inside. And that's Powers out there running, a lot of speed. That is not an easy play to make. And Chance comes in and cleans it up at the end. Again, huge tackle by Chance from his safety position.
2: We get the ball at our own 13-yard line. No, excuse me, 18-yard line.
4: This is where I want to see us be aggressive. There's a minute 17 left. We're up 5. They get the ball coming out of the second half.
2: We get the ball.
4: We get the ball. Oh, yeah, we get the ball. Never mind.
2: We're going to send Chance Hopper in motion to the near side. Riley Milliken is just going to keep it up the middle, gets a couple yards, and then gets stood straight up. He's going to get up across the 20 to about the 23-yard line.
4: Trey Chapman's going to come off the field. In comes Zaire Williams.
2: Minute to go.
4: That 1-2 punch has been deadly tonight. Clock still ticking. We're under 50 seconds now.
3: Yeah, I think you hit the. I think you go back to the power right here with
2: Zaire.
3: With Zaire, I mean, you've been successful with it. See what you get.
4: Yeah, try to get a big chunk play here.
2: We're going to send Carson in motion. We're going to hand it to him. Tries to get outside.
3: Okay.
2: Cuts it up. Going to be hit about the line of scrimmage. It's going to be third down. 25 seconds on the game clock. Probably the last play. Riley's wanting them to call another play in, but I think that's going to do it for the first half. as time ticks down, we're going to enter the Jim's Tire Store and Service Center halftime show. Man, it's been a battle out there in the trenches.
4: Yeah, it has.
2: Back and forth, back and forth. We've got two crucial stops and was able to take the lead, a turnover, and then a turnover on downs. Deep in our own territory, a turnover on downs. Man, a great first half, great resilience by the defense. Offense is still just clicking along. You got to have that same, go in there and get some good air, rest up, and come out in the second half, Tyler.
4: Yeah, I mean, we've allowed 21 points. Now, Darlington's got the firepower to do that to you, but we have played a fantastic first half of football. We're doing all the things that we said we needed to do. We've established a run game. Our offensive line has had the best half of football they've had all year long. We're establishing a little bit of pride and momentum in the run game. Trey Chapman running hard. Zaire moving shifty, cutting back and forth. Everybody's doing a phenomenal – I mean, golly. I literally said coming here, just make tonight exciting.
2: Yeah.
4: Make it fun for everybody. It's homecoming night for these seniors. Buddy, has it been exciting.
2: Homecoming night, I always love to see Coach Joe Knight out there on the field supporting his wife, setting up the flowers for the girls and guys that's going to come across for homecoming. That's going to do it. We do have a halftime interview with our girls softball coach, Coach Robbie Scoggins. Enjoy that interview. We'll come back. When we do come back, we'll check some scores around the area, and we'll tell you who the homecoming king and the homecoming queen of 2026 are. 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
11: Coach Robbie Scoggins, the head girls softball coach. He is also the science teacher for grades 8 through 12. He's also a 2014 graduate of PHS. And today we're just here to talk about the girls softball team. You know, I kind of like to highlight all the fall sports, and this week we're just going to talk about girls softball. Just tell us a little bit about this year's team and some of the girls and how everything's going.
18: Thank you for having me. Yeah, it's been a great season, honestly. This is my first year as the head coach, but I've been on for the last 3 or 4 years. I can't remember exactly. And this year we've got a really good team. I've got one senior that's doing amazing. I got Sanaa Evans, and she's on first, doing a great job. Really, she smacked a ball last night and it about went over. I got a great catcher, great third baseman, great pitchers. I got great girls. But what I stress most is not the athletics. I really like to get the personal side. And I'm trying to change the dynamic of athletics at softball at Pepperell. And I think it's working. The girls are really buying in. We're doing really good, and we've got a great middle school group and a great middle school coach in Macy Drew. She is doing a wonderful job, and I just want to keep fostering that.
11: It's great to have a former player as an assistant coach and then one that's leading the young kids up to getting into that varsity level.
18: Yes, it is, and Macy is a wonderful coach. I tell her every day she is a much better coach than me, and she should totally have my job, and she says no. But we're getting there, and I'll turn her around, but she is a wonderful addition to the program. I got two other amazing assistant coaches. They are recent graduates. One played at Shorter up until last year. Her name is Espy Reyes, and she's amazing. They are now second grade teachers. So I've got Coach Brown, a second grade teacher, and Coach Espy Reyes, second grade teacher, and they're all in the Pepperell community, and we are doing good work.
11: Have you gotten into region play yet? And if so, if not, just let us know about that and how the region's going so far.
18: We have gotten into region play. We've got 3 weeks left in our season. So we are 4-14, I believe. And we 2-6 in region play. We're in a tough region. We played Mount Zion last night, played Coosa the night before. We have 2 region wins, I believe, and the rest is a stacked region. So I'm just glad that we keep taking them deep into the games and playing their hearts out.
11: What is the grade level of your players? You got a lot of upperclassmen, middleclassmen, or you got a lot of young players?
18: Like I said, we got one senior. Now, our junior class is very big. We got a great junior class. We've had them since 8th grade, and I got, I believe, 5 of them. Not many sophomores, and then quite a few freshmen. But
11: so you got a product out there on the field that's growing and learning, so things could be
18: building
11: for the next couple of years to come.
18: Absolutely, and we're setting a strong foundation for the girls coming after us. We're really trying to get the youth into it, and we do our youth camp, and we had a blast this year. We got the water slide out, and everybody, even the coaches, went. So it was a lot of fun.
11: And you get that water slide out, and you teaches a couple things. You have fun, and then teaches them how to slide.
18: Yes, it does.
11: Did you have a base at the end so they could learn how to pop up?
18: Nah, we had a big puddle. It was during the summer, so we had to get cool.
11: Yeah. Well, Coach, good luck. Thank you for doing this, and have a great season.
18: Thanks, Summer.
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2: S.J. 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

0: I couldn't get that big old metal around that big noggin of him.
1: And now, Temple High School, 2026, homecoming queen, Miss Sarah Harris.
0: Miss Sarah Harris. Maybe the best, one of the top three athletes at Pepperell High School. She is a good young lady, very deserving to be the 2026 homecoming queen of Pepperell High School. Wanted to bring you that. We're going to take another break. We'll come back. I'll give you some scores around the area. 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
0: Welcome back, Dragon fans. Still halftime here, just crowned our homecoming king, Mr. S.J. Sapp, and our homecoming queen. Holy cow.
7: Sarah Harris.
0: Golly bum, it just left me all of a sudden. Sarah Harris. Going to go over some scores around the area at the half. Heard County over Armurchie 42-0. Bremen over Mount Zion at the half, 38-0. Rockmart up 15-0 over Cahola Creek. Cedartown over Altoona 10-6. You got Ridgeland over Chattooga 14-7. Sonorville, Murray County tied at the half 7-7. Trine over Lakeview Fort O 14-0. You got Ridgeland and Union County showing, or excuse me, Ringgold and Union County showing no score. Rome down at the half to Sequoia 28-0. You got Adairsville over Pickens County 21-7 at the half. Gordon Lee and Heritage tied up 14-14 in the second quarter. Model up big over Coosa at the half, 45-7. Cass over Villarica at the half, 21-14. Cherokee over in Canton, down at the half to Etowah, 28-10. Calhoun down to North Oconee, 28-0. Gordon Central and Banks County showing no score. Woodland and Northwest, wow, tied up at the half, 28-28. And again, Temple tomorrow will play Kip Atlanta tomorrow. But the score you've tuned into tonight here at the half, Dragons lead 26-21. We're going to take another quick break. We'll come back. We'll give you some rough halftime stats. 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
0: Welcome back, Dragon fans. Still halftime here. Both teams made it back out. Actually, just one team. Our team's the only one that's made it back out doing their halftime stretches. But we'll take this opportunity to go over some rough halftime stats. They're not completely accurate, but they're pretty darn close. Robbie, what you got?
16: Well, first of all, first and foremost, you forgot a couple of scores. We got the Mets are up on Phillies 3-2. Top of the sixth, and then the Braves, it's 0-0.
0: Brewers. No. Who are they playing?
16: I think Astros.
0: Astros. Oh, I thought they had the Brewers.
16: 0-0, top of the fourth. So, yeah, we got that. As far as the halftime stats, it's been about a year since I've gotten back into this, so I'm still kind of
0: – Man, you've been busy over the past few months.
16: Maybe just a hair. Maybe just a hair, but you know what? It is what it is. But anyway – just some rough halftime stats. You know, I didn't really keep up with time of possession because the ball was moving up and down the field
0: fast. I would say Pepperell has the advantage on time of possession.
16: Absolutely.
0: Just because our drives have been a lot longer.
16: Absolutely. Absolutely. But, you know, just a rough estimate here. I'll go with Darlington first. Had 18 rushes for 244 yards, five pass attempts for 17 yards. One of those was a 25-yard touchdown, but then the big play was that minus eight, that kind of that backwards pass that hurt them a little bit. But they got a total of 261 yards for the Dragons. You know what? I mean, they just said, we're going to come out and we're going to just smash mouth football with basically 26 total plays, 25 runs, one pass attempt. And the runs, 232 yards. That's your total yards right there. But I think the boys got challenged a little bit, probably on that line, talking about how big Darlington is and all that. And Mr. S.J. Sapp and a few of those guys up there in front said, you know what? We big too.
0: Yep.
16: So, you know, great job by the line. Hopefully they made some adjustments on the defensive side as far as pitch man, quarterback.
0: Dive man,
16: you know, and just make a few little adjustments here. You saw a little bit maybe when they strung it out there at the end of the half where they made a great fourth down stop. So maybe that'll carry over, and I know those coaches do a good job of trying to get some adjustments at halftime.
0: Yep. Thank you for those stats.
16: Yes, sir.
0: We're going to take another break. Darlington's just made their way back up here. See if they put some time back on. They did put 3 minutes back on the clock. Braves up 2-0.
16: Yes, sir.
0: So if we can hopefully make take that magic number from 5-3 tonight with the Phillies loss and a Braves win, so we'll see. But we're going to take another break. When we do come back, we'll be ready for the second half kick. Pepperell does get the ball coming out second half, and we lead 26-21. Don't feel very comfortable with a five-point lead. That's why we need to take the ball down the field and extend this lead to 12. We'll take a break. When we come back, we'll be ready for the second half kick. 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
0: Welcome back, Dragon fans. Just about ready for kick. They just reset the clock for 12 minutes. Darnton will be kicking off from south to north. You got Blaze and Zaire Williams back deep. He's going to go to Blaze. He's going to take it at the 10-yard line on the far side. Cuts it back to the hash. Makes one man miss. Stutter steps. Gets up to about the 25 and then goes backwards just a little bit to about the 23-yard line. Decent return. About a 13-yard return for Blaze.
16: What would be nice right here, Clay and Tyler, come out and establish what you did that first drive of the first quarter.
24: Yep.
16: I mean, take 8 minutes off the clock, stick it in the end zone.
24: Yep.
16: You know, go up 13 or so. That puts a team like, you know, a triple option team a little bit, you know, in a –
0: If we can play our assignment.
24: Yeah. Yeah.
16: But, you know, they start thinking a little bit because you think about like a Georgia Tech that has to, you know, gets behind, may have to throw it a little bit.
24: Well, yeah,
16: if you're
24: right.
16: not real comfortable throwing, then
25: exactly right.
16: Good things could happen for the defense.
0: Dragons will get the ball starting at their own 24-yard line, first and 10. Dragons come out, we change nothing up. We're going to be double tight. Actually going to have Tyler Barkley set up as an up back on the right sideline. We toss sweep to Zaire Williams. Good block out here. Cuts it upfield. Gets across the 25, trying to pull him forward. Finally going to blow it dead, but he's going to get up to about the 28-yard line. It'll be a gain of 4. Going to be second and 6.
25: Yeah, good job by Zaire again. Just cutting upfield and getting what he could. Running right up the back of big Tyler Barkley on the right side. Yeah, we're going to see what kind of conversations were had at halftime solely based on what we do here in this first drive.
0: Go double tight again. Tyler Barkley, the up back on the right sideline. Still have Zaire in the eye. Going to reverse out. Going to give it to him on the back side. Makes one man miss. Gets across the 30. Slings him forward.
16: Oh. Never went down.
0: Never went down. They tried to – I mean, he just grabbed what he could. He ended up having him by the horse collar. That would not have been a horse collar call. But he spun out of it, kept his –
16: first down.
0: Kept his hiney off the ground, got a couple more yards up to the 34-yard line, and it's a first down for the Dragons.
25: Yeah, got a lot of Dragon faithful up here calling for a horse collar right there.
0: Man, that's not really a horse collar like that. You got to be running down the field and get pulled backwards from that when you're in the midst of a tackle and getting spun around and grabbed the back of the collar. That's not really a horse collar, and I completely agree with that call. No horse collar call there.
25: Zaire's still going to be your tailback.
0: Milliken under center. Chance Hopper, the receiver, to the near side. Going to give it to Zaire again. Spins out of a tackle, gets across the 40.
25: Strong run.
16: 8 yards.
0: That was a good block. I wish I could see who that was on that block on number 65.
25: I think it was Trevin.
0: We're going quick. Under center, second and two.
25: Imposing our will.
0: They got too many men on the field. Zaire going to be close to the first down. They're going to mark him about the 44-yard line, but a flag is down. That's going to be too many men. They could not get off the field in time.
25: Nice. I was wondering if they were going to throw it or not. Waited to the very last second.
0: I mean, I'm assuming that's what the call is.
25: Yeah.
0: The far official on the other side called it.
16: It's got to be. Yep.
0: Yep. Illegal participation against the defense. 5 yards. Going to be a first down. It's going to get the ball at the 49-yard line of the Dragons. I like going quick, man.
25: Me too.
0: We haven't done that all year. I'll say this. Our tempo on offense, getting out of the huddle and getting to the line, has been a lot better this year or this game than this whole season. But that right there, going quick, I really liked it. They take Chance Hopper, put him on the far side of the field. Still got Zaire, run a toss sweep him to the left side, cuts it upfield, makes one man miss, tries to stutter step, but gets piled up around the 45. It's going to be a 6-yard gain. It's going to be second and four.
25: Yeah, some more Dragons fans calling for a personal foul right there. Continuing to drive him a little bit after.
0: Me and Rob were talking during the break, during halftime. They have missed a lot of calls, but they've missed a lot of calls on both sides of the ball. As long as it don't become one-sided, I'm okay with the missed calls as long as it don't become one-sided. Dragons come out again. We are staying in that double tight. Tyler Barkley's up back on the left side of the line. Going to give it to Zaire again. Big Rex, what we call him?
25: Big Rex.
0: Rex sticks his arm out. Somebody was blocking him upfield into the backfield, tries to stick that hand out there. And I

0: They give him to the 41 yard line. That's a first down for the Dragons.
1: Give it to him. Just enough for the first set of downs. Again, running in the
2: actually,
1: football.
2: Actually, they may be coming for a measurement. I think Wayne Groves is kind of pleaded for a measurement and maybe.
1: He already gave the motion.
0: I'm going to tell you, that stick, they already moved the chain. That was the thing about it. They had already moved the chain.
1: Yeah, because
0: the chain was at the 41-yard line. Now the chain is sitting at the 40-and-a-half-yard line.
1: I don't like that, man. They motioned already. The chains had moved. Coach Groves out the numbers.
0: White hat just motioned
1: good.
0: First down.
1: Thank you.
0: They had to get to the 41-yard line, and they did. And all of a sudden, the chains are sitting at the 40-and-a-half-yard line. High school football, until you get inside the 5-yard line, I've never seen an official in high school football put the ball on a half-yard line.
1: Yeah, right.
0: Never.
1: Mm-hmm. No, you just pick.
2: Yeah, what I was going to say about that hurry up, NASCAR, whatever you want to call it, it takes a big guy like Big Rex out because he gets winded a little quicker.
1: Yep.
2: So you're taking him out of the game.
0: Zaire Williams still in there. We're going to reverse that. Going to give it to him again. Stutter steps. Going to run in to the linebackers. Big Rex is all the way back there at the linebackers. Grabs him and pulls him backwards. But it's going to be a 4-yard gain. Going to be 2nd and 6.
1: I'll tell you, for such a big kid, Rex for Darlington is athletic. I mean, he's a freak athlete. Basketball player.
2: See him coming out now.
0: He's coming out.
1: He's going to come out. And
0: he's limping a little bit.
1: Yeah, he is.
0: Dragons come to the ball quickly. Same formation. Tried to get them to jump. Now we're going to look to the sideline. 18 seconds on the play clock. Plenty
1: second
0: of time.
1: 6.
0: Now we're going to move Tyler Barkley over to the right side as an up back. Reverse that. Going to give it to Zaire again. Mm-hmm. Oh, this time he's hit at the line of scrimmage. Going to be no gain. Going to be 3rd and 6. Had 2.
1: Yep.
0: 75 and 18. Man, they crashed in off the edges. Kind of meet him right at the line of scrimmage. And no gain there.
2: Yeah, that looked like a little bit of a maybe a fire call, and that guy coming off the edge quick. And you can do that when you know the quarterback's not going to try to keep it and roll out, and they hadn't seen that. But maybe a offensive coach will see that and take advantage of that.
1: A little bit more skill comes into the game. Carson Crabtree subs in for Trevin Goodwin.
0: We go double wing. Zaire Williams still the tailback. Going to send Carson Crabtree in motion. Tall sweep to Zaire on the left side. Cuts it upfield. Still on his feet. Going to get close to the 35. Going to mark it at 36. Maybe a 1-yard gain. It's going to be 4th and 5. We'll see what we do right here. If we're going to go quick kick, pin them deep. Or if we're going to come up with something.
1: Thought Riley Milliken's going to stay up there.
0: We're going for it.
1: I liked it. I like the call. You've got the momentum right now. Got to grasp it and hold on as long as you can. Very manageable. We've been able to get these pretty consistently tonight.
0: We're going to break the huddle with 10 seconds left on the play clock.
1: Gonna have to move quick. Down to 6 seconds.
0: We go to shotgun. Going to send a man in motion. That's Hopper. Riley Milliken's going to keep it off to the right side. Going to be tripped up. Going to be short by about 2 yards. And it's going to be a turnover on downs. Milliken tried to get what he could get, just a straight quarterback sweep. Kind of off tackle a little bit. Gets it up there. Somebody got an arm or a leg in there, kind of tripped him up. Falls forward for a couple of yards, but it is going to be a turnover on downs.
1: Yeah, not mad at the call. Not mad. I like to go for it right there, and that definitely caught him off guard. That's not what they anticipated. And Riley can run the football. We just hadn't had a whole lot of opportunities to see that so far this year.
0: Let's see if we made some adjustments on defense here. Kincheski's under center, double wing. Line shifts to the left side. Going to give it to the back, number 22. He drags us for about 5 yards, 6 yards. Going to be 2nd and 4. Gets the ball to the 39-yard line. 5:55 to go in the third quarter. Dragons still lead 26-21. It's going to be 2nd and a long 4, short 5.
1: Yeah, that's going to be the number 22 kid, Mateus Selle. You said you coached him.

0: probably.
1: I did. He came to model for through middle school, and then great little kicker, great little tennis player.
0: Oh, nice.
2: Darnton not changing anything. Double wing. Oh, they got two men in motion.
0: Thank you. Clean it up. Where's the flag?
2: Where's the flag? Oh, we finally going to throw it out here. I think Brandon's screaming in the – Coach Haywood's screaming sideline judge's ear right there. I think this sideline judge finally said, and if ain't nobody else going to throw it, I'm going to throw it.
0: Yeah, right.
2: We had both wingmen in motion. They're going to call illegal shift.
0: Yeah, they've done it several times tonight, but that was definitely the most obvious one. Darlington almost stopped the play themselves because they knew they messed up.
2: Okay, it's either going to be third and four.
1: Yeah.
2: Brandon's going to –
1: Wait, what are we doing?
2: No, they're going to back him up. He just asked Coach Haywood if he wanted to accept the penalty or not. Since they let the play go, I guess, and it was no gain, it was going to be third and four. But Coach Haywood does decide to take the penalty, and now it's going to be second and nine. Gets the ball back to the 34-yard line. They stay double wing. Receiver out to the right side.
0: Defensive line's going to pass.
2: And they're looking to throw. It's going to be caught by number six. Going to be missed tackle. Going to run him out of bounds around the 50-yard line. Dawson Towell's going to miss that tackle. Would have been a gain of about seven. But after the missed tackle, they're going to get the ball into Dragon. Well, no, get it right at midfield, 50-yard line.
0: Yeah, just a short – I mean, that's a one-on-one situation out there on an island. Dawson Towell breaks down for the tackle. Just can't bring him down over there on the far side sideline. Number six is a big old receiver.
2: Arlington comes to the line. Going to send a man in motion. They give it to the fullback right up the middle, number 22, and he's going to be gone. He's going to get into the end zone, and Darnton's going to retake the lead.
0: Good run. It's 22 again, Mateus. Yep, couldn't quite tell whose man that was, but again, just the chaos of the triple option just throws everybody off and
2: the kid's
0: leaves
2: a
0: man untouched.
2: And the kid's a hard runner, too.
0: Oh, for sure. Yep, ran right up that left side.
2: Hey, and they're going for two.
0: Didn't cut at all. Just got the ball, put his head down, and ran straight. That's all he had to do.
2: Trying to make this a three-point ball game. Kanchecki goes into shotgun.
0: Big
2: one
0: play
2: receiver
0: here.
2: Right, one left. Kind of a modified pistol. They run a pitch out there. We got Chance Hopper. Chance,
1: yes.
2: Gets him out of bounds. Going to stop him on the two-point conversion. 5:03 to go. Failed two-point conversion, but the Tigers still lead 27-26. 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
2: Welcome back, Dragon fans. 5:03 to go in the third quarter. One-point ball game. Darnton leads 27-26. I'll tell you what, we have not seen Trey Chapman in the second half. Blaze McCarron going back to the right side to return this kickoff. Got Zaire Williams to the near side. You know who else ain't on kickoff team right now?
0: Who?
2: Number one. Who has been out there, which is okay. Ball's going to come down, going to take a bounce.
1: Get out of bounds.
2: And go out of bounds at the 4-yard line. Robbie, remind me.
1: 35?
2: 35-yard line.
0: Because it don't matter how many times. We ain't never going to remember up here.
1: Well, I put a question mark at the end of it.
2: He's got a guy down around the 50-yard line, like he's cramping.
1: 30. I'm sorry.
0: Yeah, I don't want to say Trey's out, but he's definitely not involved over here. He's kind of way over here on his own, helmet off.
1: What I liked about that play right there on the two-point conversion, it looks like they made a little adjustment. They're going to send a safety downhill. Send a safety downhill, which a lot of times that's what you start doing is you'll roll it. You'll have two safeties over top. You'll start rolling one on that toss sweep just so he can get in that lane.
0: Yeah, just put an extra man out there.
2: And Dawson Tao going to be your receiver to the right. No, excuse me, Carson Crabtree, receiver to the right side, double tight.
0: Jameson Kimbrough is going to be your tailback.
2: Kimbrough is going to be the tailback. We're going to look to the sideline, change the play. Tyler Barkley, the up back on the right side, right behind the right tackle. Tall sweep with Kimbrough. He's going to try to get to the edge. Going to take on one tackler. Stays on his
1: feet.
2: Bounces across the 40. Oh, 45. 50.
0: Stay up, 35.
2: Gets inside Dawson territory. Give him a first down for the freshman, Kimbrough.
0: Oh, man. I love this little streak we're on, having a freshman tailback that can run like that.
2: Gets the ball into Darlington territory at the 47-yard line.
0: Great run by Jameson Kimbrough. Just runs smack over, man. Shoves him to the ground like he's nothing and keeps on running.
2: Kimbrough still the tailback. Tyler Barkley the upback on the left side. Carson Crabtree the receiver to the near side. Dragons moving toward the south end zone. Going to give it to Kimbrough again. Weaving his way through there. Still on his feet across the 45. Down to the, see where they mark it, 42, 43-yard line. I think they're going to mark it around the 42. Going to be a gain of four. Going to be second and six.
0: Tell you what Jameson brings to you. Zaire's kind of your shifty, quick tailback. Trey's the one with the vision. And Jameson will just run through you. All three have different strengths. They all work off each other.
2: Same formation. Tyler Barkley sets up on the left side, up back. Got to watch it. Quarterback sneak. Going to be close to a first down.
0: I like it.
2: Gets it down inside the 40 to the 38-yard line. It's going to be third and one.
0: I like it. That play was not designed for us to get a first down. That was to give us a third and short opportunity here. Just need a yard. Good run by Riley Milliken.
2: Tyler Barkley stays up back on the left side of the line. Chance Hopper checks in. He's over on the right side as a receiver.
1: Yeah.
0: Where are you going, 56?
2: Big boy jumps off sides. Going to give us that free first down on a hard count by Riley Milliken.
0: He's a little amped up on that one. Got him leaning. We'll take that free first down. Thank you, sir. Good job by the line. Staying true right there. Not biting.
2: He's going to get the ball inside the 35 to the 33-yard line. First and 10 for the Dragons. Kimbrough still a long tailback. We're going to tall sweep to him. Takes it. Steps up inside. Gets to about the 30. It's going to be a 3-yard gain. Going to be second and 7.
0: So our offensive line is earning every yard. And Darlington significantly bigger than us on the front, man. But we're doing a good job. Have been all night.
1: Kind of like seeing that sugar huddle. I think it – I'll wait.
2: Kimbrough still tailback. We try to go hard count again. This time Darlington's helmet's bobbed, but they don't jump.
0: We're ready.
2: Chance Hopper, the near side receiver. Going to give it on counter Trey to number 35. The freshman gets inside the 25, still on his feet. Going to be close. We got a late flag coming down.
1: Maybe a face mask?
2: Way back, Judge.
0: That'd be nice.
2: Hopefully. Right now, it's right at the line of game.
0: Maybe coming into the play a little late.
2: You got number 5 for Darlington saying it's on us. I can't find the white hat. There he is.
0: I hope they don't call that unnecessary roughness personal foul on Ben Bailey right there. Just kind of slung his guy, but it was in the midst of the play.
2: Got one official over there pointing toward Darlington.
1: No flag. Oh, nice.
2: Okay, no flag. It's right at the line of gain. It is going to be a first down.
1: What I was going to say about that real quick, about that sugar huddle, I like how they're doing that. I wish they'd get to the line a little quicker.
0: Yeah.
1: Because what's happening is Darlington is they're shifting their front line to the strong and weak side. So if you could catch them kind of shifting, then
2: double tight, double wing with Zaire Williams in the eye. Riley Milliken under center's only been in shotgun one time tonight. Minute 20 to go here in the third quarter. We'll reverse that. Going to give it to Zaire right up the middle. He's met right at the line of scrimmage. Going to fall forward for maybe one. Going to be second and nine.
1: What I'm hoping right there is that Pepperell, the offense, is looking to see that maybe a little boot because they are kind of really biting on that. So something to think about.
0: Yeah, that hole left side of the field wide, smack open.
2: Zaire Williams along back, double wing again with Carson Crabtree and Chance Hopper. Going to send Carson Crabtree in motion, tall sweep to Zaire. Good kick out blocked by Carson. What a block, Ben Bailey! Gets inside of 10, that's 5, touchdown. Give him 6, Zaire Williams! Man, I tell you what, they are giving Carson Crabtree had a heck of a block out there on the edge.
0: No doubt about it. Carson, along with Ben Bailey, driving his man all the way to the sideline.
2: We're going to go for two again.
0: Great job on the edge, blocking there to seal it for Zaire. And Zaire just turns on the boosters. Race to the pylon.
2: Got to get this game back on sevens. Got to.
0: Big play here.
2: Double wing again, Zaire Williams, the tailback. Milliken under center. But this time, going to send Chance Hopper motion. Now we're going to run a tall sweep to the near side. Zaire dives for the line.
0: Oh,
2: they're going to
0: so
2: say
0: close.
2: No good.
0: Oh, it's so close.
2: Zaire's body was over the over the goal line, but they're going to say his knee hit, and they're going to say it's no good. 31 seconds to go in the third quarter. Dragons retake the lead, 32-27. 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
2: Welcome back, Dragon fans. Dragons retake the lead with 31 seconds to go in the third quarter, 32-25. Couldn't get it back on sevens. But Dragons do have the lead again. Do not want this game to come down to who has the ball last.
0: No.
2: No, no, no.
0: Job by the Dragons of responding.
2: Spencer Baker in for the kickoff. A decent kick's going to hit, take a Dragon bounce, and get into the end zone for a touchback. Wasn't a very high kick, but it was a low line drive and had some good spin on it.
0: Good bounce.
2: They let it bounce and go into the end zone. Darlington will start at their own 20.
0: There he is. Been waiting to see him. I'm telling you, there was one kid last week that just kind of stuck out that doesn't usually get a ton of playing time but made the most of his efforts last week. That's Big 46.
2: He's in there.
0: Big Keith.
2: Right tackle.
0: The sophomore. Just a big kid.
2: Double wing for Darlington. Send a man in motion to the near side. Going to pitch it. Trying to get it to the outside.
1: Yeah,
2: good job by Blaze. Blaze does a great job out here on the outside, making him go and had Chance Hopper coming from the inside.
0: Yep.
2: So it forced the back to go to the outside. Blaze did a great job at holding containment. It's going to be about a 3-yard gain. Going to be second and 7.
0: Yeah, that was textbook. By Mr. McCary on the edge out here. Yeah, you're looking at a front four of Caden Allen, Jelani Adams, Tyler Barkley, and Keith.
2: Darlington stays under center, double wing. Send the man in motion to the near side. They've tall sweep fake, looking to throw. Got a man open back there. It's going to be incomplete, number 11. You had Carson Crabtree in coverage. He made up ground. But, man, a good pass would have been complete. But it is going to be third down and seven.
0: I'm telling you, I'm not taking anything away from our defense, but that is several times where we have been beat deep with just a poor throw from Kacheski.
2: Big third down play right here.
0: Got the bell ringing.
1: Watch a man going in motion and then trying to pull you off sides, and then he'll get reset. Just something that a triple option team likes to do.
2: Quarterback goes in shotgun, modified wing T, one receiver to the near side. Quarterback's going to fake it, roll out two-step.
1: He's
2: got a
1: there
2: man
1: again.
2: Open, wide open, and it's going to be complete out across the 40 to the 43, 44-yard line, and I think number 11 caught a cramp as soon as he hit the ground. Or he landed on the ball and knocked his air out. Blaze McCarron got sucked in on the sweep right there. Number 11 was running free. He tried to make up ground, just couldn't get there. And really, again, give credit to number 11, the receiver, made a good play on the ball because it was not a well-thrown ball.
0: No, he do. I mean, he stretched out for that one, put his body on the line, and brought it in.
2: Here in the third quarter.
0: Again, all the eye candy, the option, leave somebody wide open down the field. That time they do convert, make the catch. Not going to see a lot of passes with Darlington, but got a lot of speed on the outside. They can burn you. First time they've brought that one in tonight.
2: Darlington converts, got a first down at their own 43-yard line. It's going to be first and 10. I love how they finally send the Dragons over to their sideline for a player that's down, and as soon as they all get over here, the player gets up.
0: Yeah.
1: I like how Darlington's got like 42 coaches on the field.
0: Yeah. Way out there at the numbers.
1: Are we doing Pee Wee and Mites again, or –
0: All right, buddy, this is where you go.
2: Roll the clock. They may not. They're probably not going to get a playoff. They're not. They're going to walk back to the to the sideline as we enter the fourth quarter. Dragons lead 32-27. Big fourth down right here. I mean, fourth quarter. Got to stop them. Got to have a turnover. Got to get back on top, extend our lead. 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
2: Welcome back, Dragon fan. Fourth quarter starting. Dragons lead 32-27. Darlington's got the ball at their own 43-yard line, first and 10. Double wing. Kacheski under center. They send a man in motion. They give it to the fullback this time. Quarterback tried to pull it, but that time the number 22 didn't let it go. He's going to fall forward and get about three on the carry. Gets it up to the 46-yard line. Going to be second and seven.
1: At third quarter play, Tyler, Pepperell ran 19 plays to Darlington 7.
0: There you go.
1: So, but you can see, y'all talked about it earlier, it's just those big plays they hit, you know, and you just got to try to contain those.
0: See, offense like Darlington, though, you win that time of possession battle, you're going to be in good shape.
2: Kacheski stays under center for Darlington, double wing, wing T, receiver to the far side.
0: Defensive line shifts.
2: They go man in motion, try to run a sweep. We get out there. We miss a tackle. Chasing him downfield. Number 13 is across the 30. Going to finally be taken out of bounds inside the 30 around the 25. That is number two, Carson Crabtree, on the tackle. Carson gets up a little slow, but he is up.
0: Yeah, number one, Chance Hopper, is in the backfield to make a great up-the-field tackle. Just misses him. Tries to hit him low.
1: If you watch the receiver, I've watched the receiver the last couple of series. If he's wide, it's usually going to be a sweep. So he's a little nasty split right now. We'll see what happens.
2: Going to send a man in motion. Quarterback Keith at this time.
0: Good job by Carson.
2: Carson comes up, makes a good tackle. It's going to be a gain of about six, though. It's going to be second. It's going to be a gain of five, excuse me. Second and five. Gets the ball to the 20-yard line.
0: Yeah, Carson comes in and starts it. Big 54. Cohen Treglon comes in and finishes it off.
2: Darrington, a lot like Pepperdine, they stay same formation pretty much all night long. Send another man in motion. They're going to pitch it to the number 13 this time. He's going to cut it inside. Great block out there. Another hold that doesn't get called. But they've been pretty balanced on both sides with the no calls, but Darrington's going to get the end zone with 10:20 to go in the fourth quarter.
0: Yeah, I'm going to take that one. Nobody in the vicinity.
2: Darrington going to go for two here.
1: Like that's what Grove said.
0: Yeah, credit to Kacheski right there. He held that ball as long as he could before he tossed it out to the pitch man.
2: Darrington's going to go two receivers to the near side. Double wing formation. Kacheski under center.
0: Darrington trying to make it a three-point game.
2: We'll send a man in motion. Fake the tall sweep. Looking to throw it. We got somebody back there in the backfield. It's going to be incomplete.
0: Oh, I thought Carson was going to take that.
2: Incomplete. So with 10:20 to go, Darrington retakes the lead only by one, 33-32. 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
2: Welcome back, Dragon fans. Tigers get in the end zone. Miss the two-point conversion. They lead 33-32 with 10:20 to go here in the game. Back and forth all night long. Just saying all fair, Dragons need to score on this drive, and we need to convert two-point conversion. Get this game back on sevens. Back deep again, Blaze McCarron, Zaire Williams, standing around our 10-yard line.
0: Yeah, they've been going Blaze's way.
2: Oh, they onside.
1: I saw that coming.
2: And we missed it, and I think Darrington got on it.
1: I saw it coming.
2: Darrington got it. We had a guy right there to fall on it, and he missed it.
0: It was big Tyler Barkley.
2: Yeah, it was Tyler Barkley. Had it in his hands and just didn't hold on to it, and Darrington falls on it.
0: Darrington. Oh, that hurts.
2: Defense has got to come out and come out strong.
0: How are you going to respond? You put your head down, you sulk about it, and you can get out there and do something about it.
2: Darrington has the ball at the Dragon 47-yard line, first and 10.
0: Let's see what we got here. It's going to be tied again.
2: See what that thought, you said you saw it coming. That thought never entered my mind.
1: Just that momentum, trying to get that momentum.
2: Darrington sends a man in motion. They give it to the number 22 right at the gut, and he is gone. No flags on the field. Blaze trying to catch him. He's not going to get him. And he's going to get in the end zone.
0: All right, let's see. It's going to make it 39-32 Darlington. 7-point lead. They're going to kick the one. Make it an 8-point ball game. So still one score game. But then you score. That 2-point is a must have now. Then we can get somebody back there and get a big paw up there on it.
2: Kick is up.
0: High kick.
2: And the kick is good. 10-10 to go. Darlington extends their lead. 41-32. 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
2: Welcome back, Dragon fans. Darlington extends the lead. 8-point game, 40-32. 10-10 to go in this game. I said the score wrong going out of the break there. They put too many points on the board, and I wasn't doing the math, but it is 40-32. 8-point lead, 1-score game. Still got two men back deep. Zaire and Blaze. A little short kick. Flag.
1: Offsides.
2: Must be offsides. Going to make them re-kick probably. I was really wondering why.
0: Yeah.
2: Zaire was not coming up to catch that ball. I was like, why are you letting it bounce?
0: Luckily, he got a pretty good bounce on it.
2: It's going to back them up, kick it from the 35.
0: All righty. Yep. Responsiveness. How are you going to respond here? They shock you with a little onside kick, take the lead. It's an 8-point ball game. Darlington leads 40-32. Still 10 minutes left in this game. Tons of time.
2: Another pooch kick. It's going to be taken by Carson Crabtree. He's going to take it 30. He's broke the 40, 45, up close to midfield. And I'm going to tell you what. I think we got away with something.
1: Did he look like he fair? Fair catch signal?
0: I wasn't going to say it, Clay.
2: He kind of did it right here. I can't believe Darlington's coaching staff not going crazy.
0: Yeah, that hand went up just a tad.
2: Just a little bit, not far.
0: He thought about it.
2: But that Dragons got the ball at the 49-yard line. 10:04 to go. Going to have Kimbrough, the freshman, in at tailback. Got Tyler Barkley in at upback on the right side of the line.
0: Yeah, Jameson done a great job tonight when given the chance.
2: Going to give it to him on a little counter to the left side. Puts his foot in the ground, tries to cut back to the right. Going to get maybe a yard to midfield to the 50. Going to be second and 9.
0: I'm just trying to run it up the middle. I'm telling you, we started the game off. We were being able to run wherever we wanted to. But then we really started to get some success on that perimeter with that counter and that pitch. With Trey and Zaire.
1: That play looked a little slow developing.
0: Yeah. Yep. Like I'd like to see Jameson
2: like counter
0: get out in space a little bit.
2: Second and 9. We stay same formation, double tight, Chance Hopper receiver on the far side. We send Tyler Barkley in motion to the left side. We reverse that, going to give it to Kimbrough right up the middle. He's going to get up to about the 42-yard line. It's going to be 3rd and 6.
0: 3rd and 6. A little bit longer than you want, but gives us some options here. two runs right up the gut. Out comes Kimbrough. In comes Zaire. Some fresh legs. Getting Zaire a little quicker, shiftier back than Kimbrough.
1: The lightning.
0: Yeah, see if we can get something on the perimeter here.
2: Now we bring Chance Hopper to the near side. Dragons moving right to left on your radio dial. Reverse out pitch to Zaire. Trying to get to the corner. Good block.
0: There we go.
2: Turn it up. 25,
12: 20, 15, 10. Oh, he pushed him again.
0: Let's go.
2: Give it six. Zaire Williams. 47-yard touchdown. Got to get this two-point conversion right here.
0: Oh, man. Yeah, got to lock in here. Wow.
2: What a block by number one.
0: Lightning in a bottle, Zaire Williams. Pitch to the left side. I called it. Get it to the perimeter. Let him work. Hits the sideline. Again, huge block from one. Chance Hopper to spring it. This two-point play is huge. Dragons are down 38-40. Two-point here ties it.
2: Let's see us try to get on the edge right here, maybe. Double wing.
0: Zaire's back.
2: In the pistol. And send Chance Hopper in motion. Tall sweep. Fake it.
12: There it is.
2: Oh, flag comes out. False start.
1: That's the play I was talking about, though.
0: Yeah, you called that.
1: Yeah, I mean, just the bootleg.
0: Beautiful play call.
1: What
0: right
1: was the
0: there.
1: Call?
2: False start.
0: Oh, we're just early. Dadgummit. That had everybody completely clueless. Everybody goes left with Zaire. Leaves the bootleg with Milliken wide open to walk into the end zone.
2: Bring the ball back to the 8-yard line for the 2-point conversion.
0: Doesn't change
2: anything. I think Coach Haywood's going to call a timeout, see if we can get this right play.
1: Smart call.
0: Get something here.
2: Dialed up because we have to convert right here. 7:58 to go in the game. We score, but we still trail by two. Timeout. 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
2: Welcome back, Dragon fans. Coach Haywood calls a timeout. Try to get that. We got to have this two-point conversion dialed in. We haven't. We've only stopped them a couple times tonight on defense. But we have to get this game back tied.
1: Yeah, you almost would like to see something like an RPO type option here where – you know, you've got the two choices here, so you don't want to just limit yourself here.
2: But we stay in double wing, bring those receivers in tight. We'll send Chance Hopper in motion again. This time we fake it, looking to throw.
0: To Chance.
2: Got Riley Milliken, gets the chance. Can he get in the end zone?
1: He's in.
0: Give it to him. Where's
2: Give
0: the pass?
2: Give it to him. Got the ball on the pylon. That is field awareness for number one.
0: Oh.
2: 7:58 to go, and we tie this ball game back up.
0: Oh, I love it. I love it. You fake the motion with Chance. Then he's going to go the opposite direction out in the flat. Riley's going to put it right on the money, and it's a race to the pylon. Chance versus three Tigers, and one comes out on top.
2: Just field awareness. I'm just going to stay here. We're not going to go to a break on that one. Just field awareness of Chance Hopper, knowing where he's at, extends out. All he has to do is touch that ball to the pylon.
0: Oh, what a play. Love the call, too.
2: Man.
1: Yeah, you almost could see that was almost a little, looked like a little RPO. Like
0: yeah.
1: he could have pulled it down, but they came with the pressure, so he just dumped it all to the utility man.
2: Yep.
1: The Swiss Army knife.
0: Coach Kelly in his bag with that one. Love it. Love it, love it, love it. 7 minutes and 58 seconds left to go in this ball game. Dragons tie the Tigers 40-all. We got a game.
2: Spencer Baker ready to kick this thing off. Puts it in the air. It's going to be a high kick. It's going to come back down.

0: taken at the 7-yard line.
1: Light him up.
0: Gets right to the edge. Gets like across the 30. Still on his feet. Finally going to knock him out of bounds outside the 40 to 42. Man, we had him bottled up so many times, just not taking him down. Not tackling well on kickoff.
1: Yeah, number four.
0: And I'll say this. I'll give Darlington credit on that kickoff. Every kickoff, they have done an excellent job of setting a wall up, because every kickoff they've got, they don't try to get to the middle of the field. They try to get to the sideline, and they're doing a good job at setting a wall up.
1: Yeah, number four, Michael Barker, the transfer kid from Rome, comes in and makes the play. They get way too far down there, though, with a good return. Going to start this drive on the 42-yard line.
0: Francesca's going to stay under center. They bring that receiver in very tight to the far side. Going to send a man in motion. Tall sweep to number 13 out there. He's going to break through, dragging him down. It's going to be a gain of about 7. It's going to be 2nd and 3. 7:33 to go. Now they're going to bring the receiver. Darlington's going to bring the receiver to the near side. Going to be split out a little further. Got to watch the sweep over here. They had line moving. They're looking to throw. It's going to be complete to number 6. He's going to be short of the first down. I think that was a catch. I don't think it ever touched the ground.
1: It's close. I don't know, man. That was close. It looked bobbly.
0: It's going to be a first down.
1: Looked like you bobbled it on the way down. And
0: but honestly, I don't think the ball ever touched the ground.
1: That's tight. If you're a Dragon fan, you got an argument there. Too close to call, though.
0: But a first down gets it inside Dragon territory at the 48-yard line. Tie ball game, 40-all, 6:34 to go.
1: Again, just trying to catch us off guard with that little quick route.
0: Receiver to the near side, in tight, send a man in motion.
2: Really?
0: Give it to the 22 right up the middle. This time we hold on to him, but he's going to get about 5 yards down to the 43-yard line. It's going to be 2nd and 5.
1: Yeah, big drive here. 5 minutes, 50 seconds left.
0: Motion again. This time they give it to 22. But this time we hold on to him, trying to rip that ball out. But he holds on to it. It's going to be a gain of about 4. Going to be 3rd and 1.
1: Yeah, big Tyler Barkley grabs him from the back, just pulls him backwards. Host of Dragons comes in.
0: Hadn't seen him in there much on defense tonight, but you got Anderson, number 6, in on that tackle also.
1: Yeah, Isaiah gives you a little bit of speed in the middle of the defense.
0: Big third down play right here.
1: Trying to kind of counteract that pitch with the speed of Powers and 22.
0: This time Darlington takes receiver to the far side of the field. Quarterback takes it, gives it to the dive man right up front. We hit him immediately.
2: Sure,
0: I don't think
2: he
0: got it. Back to the 39-yard line. No gain. Going to be 4th and 1. Big Isaiah Anderson comes in for a big hit.
1: Huge play.
0: Just mentioned
1: 6.
0: His name. Said we hadn't seen him in there much tonight, but that was a big impactful play right there. 4th and 1. You know Darlington's going to go for it. 4:35 to go.
1: Big play.
2: Make
1: here. Biggest play of the game so far.
2: Just don't jump. Be ball key right here.
1: Dragon stands are going nuts right now. Everybody's up. Shakers are going. Cowbells are going. Meet them at the line.
0: Steady in the boat, though, boys. Send a man in motion. Going to give it to 22. No, they pitch it out
2: there.
0: He's going to break the corner. He's going to get down the sideline. Going to be run out of bounds inside the 10, inside the 5 at the 4. First down.
1: On the
0: option. 4:05 to go.

0: swear, more often than not tonight, that pitch is the play that get it to that third guy. The pitch is always the third option. A wee bit right there.
1: Darnton lines up, got a receiver to the right. Send a man in motion, tall sweep to the left. He's going to get into the end zone. Got a flag come out from the white hat.
0: Yeah, number one Holy Powers. Way. Yeah, bring him back. Number one Powers is going to have some theatrics after the what looked to be a touchdown, but that one's coming back. Let me put that little show back in your pocket. Still a tied ball game, y'all. 40-40. Dragons, Tigers, 4 minutes flat left in this ball game.
1: It's going to be first and goal from the 14.
0: Pepperell having the biggest student section of the night. They're moving off of the bleachers now down to the fence. Trying to get these boys amped up a little bit.
1: Darnton brings the receiver to the near side. Send a man in motion. Quarterback
2: pass.
1: Drops back looking to pass. It's going to be complete to number 13, and he's going to get into the end zone with 3:53 to go.
0: Yep.
1: Well, to be honest with you, I'm kind of glad they scored there. I almost wish they'd have scored on the play earlier.
0: Yeah.
1: Leave a little more time on the clock.
0: Yeah, Dragons are going to have they're gonna have some time still. Darlington scores, looking to kick the extra point, looking to take it 47-40.
1: I guess time for Big FJ to get that pole up there. Somebody, Anderson, come up high.
0: Oh, we have people back there.
1: They're going to flag us for jumping over the line. Kick is good. I think that's probably what the flag's going to be. A personal foul against I'm assuming that's what it is.
0: Yeah,
1: but Darnton's going to take the lead. They go back on top 47-40. 3:53 to go in this game. Dragons got to have a great outstanding offensive drive right here. 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
1: Welcome back, Dragon fans. Darnton leads 47-40, 3:53 to go in this game. After the penalty mark off, Darnton will be kicking from the Dragon 45. And I tell you what, that song playing right now is exactly what you got to do. You got to kickstart that heart, baby.
0: Oh, man. Huge, huge moment here. Going to be interested to see what they do on this kickoff. They pooched the last couple.
1: I say you got to kick in the end zone here if you're Darlington.
2: He's a good little kicker. He may just try to
1: onside.
2: Yeah, that's what I was.
1: And we're going to recover it. Man, I'm telling you, we recovered at the 34-yard line. That's why I was saying you got to kick it deep and let us start at the 20.
0: Yeah, right.
1: But now you give us 14 yards to the good. No, yeah, 14 yards to the good at the 34-yard line. No time comes off the clock. 3:53 to go. Dragon's last chance.
0: This is your shot here. This is the first opportunity that we've had. Crunch time, close ball game. What do we have in the tank?
1: And Trey Chapman, first time we've seen him in the second half.
0: I've been just saving it.
1: Tailback.
0: Yeah, you gotta know that they're keying on him too.
2: You almost wonder if he got some IVs in him or something, if he's been dehydrated.
0: Maybe so.
1: Take Chance Hopper, move him to the top side of the field.
0: Riley Milken jumps just a tad.
1: Riley Milken stands up, looks to the sideline, changing up the play. Going to shift Tyler Barkley over to the left side of the line. We'll reverse that. Going to give it to Trey right up the middle. Stutter steps. Takes off running. Going to get about 4 yards. Going to be second and six.
0: He meets number five, Kacheski.
1: Actually going to give him 5 yards. Going to be second and five.
0: Yeah, Trey running patient there. Not really hitting the hole real hard, but he's looking for something to develop. Everything closed in on him quick right there with Kacheski, number five.
1: Hopper goes to the top side. Dragons moving right to left. We trail by seven.
0: It's going to be second and five for the Dragons.
1: 3:16 to go. Tyler Barkley shifts over to the left side of the line. Reverse out. Going to pitch it to Trey. Met by a host of Tigers right there. It's going to get about a yard out of it. It's going to be third and four. Zaire Williams going to check in. Trey's going to check out.
0: Yeah, Trey gets rocked right there by a host of Tigers. Big Rex leading the way.
2: Big play here.
0: No doubt.
1: Bring Hopper to the near side. Zaire Williams in the eye. Got to hurry up. Play clock's at 10. Changing the play at the line. Milliken is. Going to reverse out, going to give it to Trey right up the middle. He's hit right at the line of scrimmage, and he's just trying to fight for yardage, and he's going to get nothing. It's going to be fourth and four. Clock's going to keep running. It's going to be 2:10 to go. This is the play of the game right now.
0: No doubt about it.
1: Chance Hopper comes over here, tells the coaching staff something maybe he's seen, maybe a play to run. Coach Hayward's going to call a timeout. It's 1:55 to go. It's got to be a first down. Dragons have the ball at their own 40. Got 4 yards to go to keep it going. 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
1: Welcome back, Dragon fans. Arlington leads 47-40. Dragons got it fourth and four, minute 55 to go.
0: Got Kimbrough in the backfield.
1: Got Kimbrough in the backfield. Chance Hopper on the top side.
2: Look for a little post here.
1: Little tall sweet sweep.
2: Pass.
1: And it's going to be a pass. Kimbrough's
2: look
1: looking for
2: him,
1: Chance
2: look
1: Hopper.
2: At him, look at him.
1: It's going to be complete. Oh, 40. Go. 30. Go. Chance Hopper.
2: He's there.
1: To
2: he's
1: the
2: there.
1: End.
2: He's there.
1: Five.
2: He's there.
1: Oh, yeah. Yeah. Go for two. Do we go for two or do we go for the tie? I don't know.
0: Oh, what a play call. Jameson Kimbrough got a little bit of quarterback experience down at the middle school. Tossed it out, him did a little pitch. Chance Hopper is wide open down the middle of the field and a beautiful pass from your freshman tailback, Jameson Kimbrough, and it's off to the races. Ain't nobody catching Chance.
1: Darnton's got a player down with cramps back at the 35-yard line. That's going to let us get a free timeout here, basically, and draw up a play.
0: Oh, wow. What a play.
2: And catch your breath. Well, that's what I was talking about right there. That wasn't what I had drawn up. But I feel like Chance went to him and said, those safeties are really coming downhill. And that's why I said maybe a little post, because that'd be a one-on-one right there. But, hey. Even better. Even better.
0: Oh, what a play.
1: Sorry.
0: Oh,
1: if
0: man.
1: We busted your speakers, I'm sorry. Tyler actually got a little hoarse on that play.
0: My voice is shot. It's shot. I have not seen, oh, man, the life that was just shown in this stadium. Oh, my word. Everybody jumping, hollering, acting a fool over here. Oh, man. Fired up. Fired up.
5: What are we
1: going to
5: do here?
1: Dragons come out.
2: Coming out
1: for the 2 point. We're going for the win.
2: The lead.
1: Or we're going for the lead. Minute 44 to go.
0: Oh, my goodness.
1: Chance Hopper is going to be in at quarterback. He's going to be in the shotgun.
0: It's a 1 point game.
1: Kimbrough's going to flank Hopper's left.
0: Go for two.
2: Just gives you that RPO look.
1: Going to send Carson Crabtree.
2: There it is.
1: Chance starting to 30.
2: He's
1: in. And the Dragons take the lead. Minute 44 to go. Dragons are going to take that lead, 48-47. And now it's time for the defense to step up. We're going to take a break. When we come back, it's going to be the final series. 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
1: Welcome back, Dragon fans. Minute 44 to go. We finally get a 2-point conversion.
0: Biggest one of
1: the night. We've got two.
2: Back to back.
0: Dragons take a 1-point lead after a double pass. Oh, my goodness. The Chance Hopper down the middle of the field, and then he scores the 2-point conversion with his legs, with a little RPO. Pump fakes, froze the whole defense, and walks into the end zone.
1: Mr. Baker puts his foot into it. It's going to be taken at the 6-yard line. He goes straight to the sideline. Got a wall over here. It's going to be taken down by number 35, Kimbrough, at the 35, the freshman. Minute 37 to go. I'm telling you, man, they score quick, too.
2: They may have all three.
1: I think they have all three.
0: All right, Darlington with three timeouts. It's what we think is three timeouts.
2: Got to find a way to stop that sweep. Got to find a way.
1: And a dive. And the dive. We got to find a way to stop all three of them. The dive, the pitch, and the keeper. And the toss sweep.
0: And a defensive stand here.
2: You got trips.
1: Hey, they're going trips.
0: Wow, first time we've seen this tonight. Look for the screen pass.
1: They are rolling out to the left. Konchesky is. Got a man open. We miss one tackle. Kimbrough is going to take him down across the 50 at the Dragon 48-yard line, 47-yard line, first down.
0: And I'll tell you.
1: Minute 28 to go.
0: Robbie, you'll know better than us. They got a kicker.
2: Yep.
0: Dragon's only up one.
1: Konchesky goes back under center. They spike it. Stop the clock.
0: Got to keep this as close to midfield as you can.
10: Stop the clock. Second down.
0: 22 for Darlington. Supposed to have a leg on him.
1: Konchesky's got him in the huddle. Minute 18 to go. One receiver to the near side.
2: Sweep this way, the way the receiver's set up.
1: Going to send a man in motion. Nope, looking to throw. Going to number six. We got good coverage.
2: Oh,
1: no,
2: oh,
1: number
2: the wheel
1: 13,
2: route.
1: The wheel,
2: wheel
1: route.
2: Route.
1: Chance Hopper comes up. Going to miss one tackle. We're going to.
0: Oh, my goodness. That ref. His leg.
1: They're
0: button.
1: Calling him out at the right. 1 yard line.
0: That ref's knee buckled. I ain't going to lie.
10: Here's the pressure. He's going to get stopped at the one.
0: Referee is on the pylon during that play.
1: Blaze McCarron takes him out of bounds. I think that was Blaze.
0: Ref still down.
1: He gets the ball down to the 1 yard line.
0: Trainers from both sides are going to come respond.
1: Minute six to go.
0: Darlington makes a huge pass down the field to number six again. Okay, if they beat us.
1: Actually,

0: There, it was 13, came out of the, that's the one they've been running the sweep with. Just ran a vert up the field, up the seam, and he just kind of wheels out the backside and hoping nobody picks him up.
1: Official gets up.
2: Yeah, that's a tough spot to be in for a ref. You got two players diving to the pylon right there, and you're right on top of it. I saw his knee buckle a little bit. You got coaches firing up.
1: What is Hayward? He's fired up about something.
0: Something happened.
1: Touchback?
2: No way. No shot.
0: Are you kidding me?
2: Out of bounds! What? Fumble out of bounds! That's a touchback for Darlington!
0: Look at Groves.
2: Oh,
1: holy cow.
2: Groves is at midfield, steaming. Oh, you got to get your guys on the sideline.
1: Throw a flag on him. Get us out of the end zone.
0: Exactly.
1: Throw a flag on him. Get us out of the end zone.
2: Oh, he ain't going to stop.
0: No, it wasn't out of the back of the end zone.
1: Covered it to one, didn't fumble.
2: Oh, it was at the one.
0: Yeah.
1: Oh, no, they're setting the ball on the 20.
2: I was going to say, it into the end zone.
3: Touchback.
0: Oh,
1: holy cow, minute six left with three timeouts they got. Can we go victory formation?
0: Probably no. No, not with three.
2: Touchback.
1: You got the fans looking up here at the press box for an explanation.
0: Do it this way. Do it this way. Touch back.
2: Yeah.
0: Touch
2: back.
1: Kimbrough in at tailback. Hopper receiver to the near side.
0: Holy
1: Tyler Barkley.
2: Whoa, my word, dude.
1: Darlington runs somebody onto the field late. Going to reverse that. Going to give it to Kimbrough. He's got a big hole right there.
0: Just hold the ball.
1: He gets across the 25.
0: Hold the
1: still
0: ball.
1: On his feet at the 30.
0: The ball.
1: They are trying to slap the ball out. Got a first down. Got a first down, 58 seconds to
0: Unless
1: go.
0: They call a timeout.
2: What a game.
0: They call a timeout.
2: What a game!
1: Timeout on the field with 54 seconds. Let's see if they put some time back on the clock because it was 58 seconds when they were calling a timeout. We'll take one with them. 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
1: Oh, my goodness. I thought we were going to take that commercial. Welcome back, Dragon fans. I thought we were going to take that break to catch our breath, but all we did was rant and rave during the break, so we didn't catch our breath. Chance Hopper's going back. We're going victory formation. Chance Hopper's going back deep.
0: Yep.
2: Lord, that far back, just get the ball back there.
1: We're going to bring Kimbrough in and put him right beside Milliken in the shotgun.
2: Just get the snap back there.
0: Hold yeah, it, just hold do it, it, hold it, hold it now.
1: There you go. Good job. Good game awareness there, Riley. They're going to stop the clock with 51 seconds. That's their second timeout.
2: I cannot even process what just happened.
1: Somebody's got to come out of the timeout on the field. Timeout, we'll take it with them. 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
1: Welcome back, Dragon fans. Dragons lead 48-47, 51.3 seconds to go. We're in victory formation. Darlington has one timeout left. They have changed the backfield a little bit. They did bring Zaire and Kimbrough back there. They're on both sides of Riley. Chance Hopper back deep. Darlington does have one timeout left. Going to hold it, and he goes down with 47 seconds. 46 seconds.
2: Don't do anything.
1: Darlington's going to use their last timeout. It's going to be third down.
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1: When they mark the play after this one. 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
1: Welcome back, Dragon fans. 46 seconds left. Darlington has exhausted all their timeouts. It's third down. I'm just wondering how much time we can run off the clock here before we nail it.
3: You got Darlington guys trying to get in our huddle, bro. Like, get on with yourself. You know they're trying to say anything that they can to get under our skin, to make us do something stupid.
2: That's the thing right now, is that you just don't want it, you don't want your line or somebody to do something stupid here and get another 15. Just let the scoreboard do the talking.
1: Actually, there's only one person out there that would be out there right now that I would be worried about, and I don't see him on the field. So, I'm not going to call his number or his name. Oh, now you got Zaire Williams going to take the snap. Nope, going to give it to Chance Hopper. He's going to run it up the field. Yeah. He's going to break free.
2: How much time?
1: 40 seconds exactly. They haven't reset the play clock.
2: They haven't started it.
1: They have now. Ball game.
3: That's ball game.
1: Fourth down. That's going to be the ball game. Dragons going to walk out of here 1-0 in the region. They're going to shock the county, actually. I think everybody picked Darlington to win this game as we enter the Georgia Northwestern Technical College postgame show. Dragons are going to win this one 48-47. We're going to get our thoughts together. We're going to come back. We'll break this game down. 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
1: Welcome back, Dragon fans. Dragons take a big win here tonight. 48-47, just on perseverance. Out here, I told Coach Hayward when I went up to him, I said, we're going to do this interview on the P because that's where it mattered tonight. The P on those guys' helmets, the P in their hearts. Man, they fought. They did not give up. The perseverance on this team,
0: you probably can't talk right now. You're probably hoarse like crazy.
21: I am.
0: But just give us your emotions right now.
21: Man, it's hard to bottle it into one thing, man. I just told the kids, man, we had so many kids make plays, man. We had a freshman that go in there on 4th and 4, and we called a halfback pass, and he hit it for a touchdown to go up and put us down by 1 point. And then we go for 2, and we get it. And then we had a busted coverage right here with about 1:06 left. We got a kid named Carson Crabtree who didn't give up on it, made the tackle, fumbled, goes out of bounds, and it's a touchback, and we did it. I mean, you can't say enough about this group. You can't say enough about this team. You can't say enough about these coaches. You cannot say enough about this community, man. It was loud. We were proud. And I'm just overly excited about what I saw tonight and how we finished.
0: Just the perseverance. I mean, I said early, I think I may have said it at halftime, I did not want this to come down to a last possession game. It basically did.
21: It did.
0: And we persevered there at the end. Coach, congratulations on this big opening region win against the railroad rivalry against the Tigers. Go Dragons. We're going to take a quick break. When we come back, we'll break this game down a little bit further. 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
1: Welcome back, Dragon fans. Man, just the enthusiasm in his heart tonight down there on that field. I said it. I told him when I went to him, I said, Coach, we're going to do this interview on the P.
3: Yep.
1: Because that's where it matters, man. Well, hey, we got another back flipper. And that's the freshman, 35. Got some.
3: Kimbrough.
1: Kimbrough got him a chance to get him another back flip partner.
3: I'll tell you something about him, though, for real. He does cheerleading. I mean, dude can do the flips.
1: But, man, just an awesome night. I know Robbie is getting some tallies together. We'll get that probably in our last segment. But, man, just as I said, just the perseverance in these boys tonight, just to come out, not quit, not give up. I mean, we were behind the eight ball all night tonight.
3: Yeah, yeah.
1: I mean, we get right there back on them after that missed field goal,
3: yeah.
1: And we couldn't convert on two-point conversions all night long. But then we finally did, and we cashed in when it counted.
3: Yeah, you keep saying the word resilient. This team is so young, and we have harped on that all year long in the times of defeat and in the times of maybe some poor play. We talked about how young the team is. Okay, but tonight, okay, they did not play like a young team. They responded every time that they got beat down a little bit. They responded. Okay, it was back and forth. It was my thing all week was I just want tonight to be a good ball game. I want it to be good. It's homecoming. I knew there was going to be a bunch of people here. That's exactly what it was. It was a nail biter. It was a shootout from the get go. We kept saying the whole time we don't want it to be the last possession game. Blah blah blah. Okay, that's what it was, and it was a dang good ball game.
1: Yes, it was.
3: I want to talk about that play because I had some people text me and say, oh, the chaos of that touchback, what exactly happened? Okay, there was like a minute left. They throw the ball, okay, to the guy in motion on the wheel route.
2: Yeah, the 13 that they've been doing a sweep pass to, he just kind of snuck out there into the wheel.
3: Yeah, ran a wheel route all the way down the sideline, is wide open, okay. Quarterback makes a great pass. Carson Crabtree, okay, who's a senior, chases him down from the back. He's the only guy that was even close to the ball carrier. Makes a tackle on the sideline right near the pylon, okay. We think he scores. That's when the ref got knocked over. Ref got knocked down. It kind of puts a big pause in everything. But once the ref got on his feet, they started deliberating a little bit. And what do you know? The kid fumbled the ball out of the end zone. That's a touchback for Darlington.
1: Touchback for Pepperell.
3: Touchback for Pepperell. We get the ball, okay, on the 20-yard line. They don't score. And then we do what we have to do to run the clock out, and we win the ball game. That play right there by Carson Crabtree won that game.
1: And I'll tell you, being down there getting ready to do the coach's interview at the end of the ball game, I mean, the praise they were giving Carson in that huddle out there, man, everybody. I mean, the Coach Curtis, Coach Haywood, I mean, they recognized him for not giving up. And there's so many, and we're going to name some of those players here in a few short minutes in the next break. But so many players that contributed tonight. And, man, I'll tell you what, I don't know if Coach Haywood told him to do this, but, man, I love the being homecoming. The band always plays after the game, and he has sent the football team back on the field to watch them. I love that.
3: Yep.
1: We're going to take another break. We'll come back. We'll check some scores around the area, and we'll break down a little bit more. 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
1: Welcome back, Dragon fans. I'm going to go over some scores around the area. You got a score of Ridgeland over Chattooga right now, 20-17. You got Trine over Lakeview 4-0, 49-0. Rockmart over Cahola Creek, 42-6. Heard County beats Armurchie 49-0. You got Bremen beating Mount Zion 44-0. You got Murray County beat Sonorville 14-7. Cedartown over Altoona 31-6. Northwest over Woodland is over Woodland. Game still in progress, fourth quarter 35-28. 14-0, Banks County over Gordon Central. Rome gets defeated by Sequoia 42-7. Cass beats Villarica 31-21. Adairsville over Pickens County 35-14. Cherokee loses to Etowah 42-17. Calhoun gets beat by North Oconee 38-0. Big win out in Shannon tonight. Model takes down Coosa 59-7. Gordon Lee falls to Heritage 35-21. And again, Temple will take on KIPP Atlanta tomorrow night. Another score that we've been interested in all night, but haven't been paying that much attention to because what's been in front of us. Braves are over the Astros 4-2. And the Phillies get beat 6-3. Magic number now, or if we can win. Right now the magic number is 4. If Braves pull this win off, magic number go to 3, clinch the division. But, man, the score that you guys tuned into tonight here at Dragon Stadium.
3: 48-47.
1: I knew it was a one-point game. 48-47. We're going to take another break. Mr. Dooley's got some stats for us. We'll go over those. 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
1: Welcome back, Dragon fans. Dragons pull off their first region win of the season, 49-48. Mr. Dooley, got some.
2: Yeah.
1: Did you do second half stats or did you do overall?
2: Yeah, I did. I did both. Okay. I think.
1: Okay.
2: All right.
1: We'll just go with what you got.
2: Well, just looking kind of at the second half, if I did this right, I'll just give you this. Darlington had basically 15 plays in the second half, and they had 237 yards rushing, 237 rushing, 151 passing. So you combine that with the first half, I've got roughly unofficial 649 yards total for Darlington.
1: Wow.
2: All right.
3: That's wild.
2: And then for the Dragons, let's see here if I've got – okay, second half, it was 26 running plays for 168 yards. The big one, though, the one pass play in the second half was the 55-yard sweep pass, and they came up with 223 total yards in the second half, which gave them 455 total yards for the game unofficially, and that was on 56 plays. But I think the biggest thing was the turnovers. All right, you had two big-time turnovers for Darlington, and then a turnovers on down right before the half.
1: One turnover on down.
2: Yep, and then Pepperell didn't turn the ball over. They had the one turnover on downs, but other than that, I felt like they did not shoot themselves in the foot this week.
1: No, they did not. I mean, we did good on the penalties. Whether we did good on penalties and they just weren't called, there were really no penalties called on both sides tonight.
2: Yeah.
1: So it ain't a penalty if it don't get called. So and that goes for both sides. Mm-hmm. But just a magnificent win to start region play out here tonight. Dragons win 49-48. We'll take one more break. We'll come back. We'll tell you where we'll be at next week. 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
1: Welcome back, Dragon fans. Great game here tonight. I'm not going to take anything away from Darlington tonight except the win. Good ball team over there. They're going to do some good things in region this year. They're going to be some disruptors. We're going to be some disruptors, I think. And I'll go ahead and I'll be straight up honest with you. That is a better football team than what I thought we were walking into. I knew we were walking into a good football team.
3: Yeah.
1: They're a good football team, and they're gonna cause some havoc in the region, just like we're gonna cause some havoc in the region. Still two main players in the region, I think, right now with Hurd and Bremen. But I think we're gonna cause havoc in the region. I think Darlington, I think Model's gonna cause havoc in the region. I'm not sure about the other three, but speaking of the other three, that's where we'll be next week. We'll be at Armurchie, another crosstown rival. I'm glad that Armurchie is back in our region in Coosa. Get the county rivalry back, steered away from just us and Model. Get all four teams back in the same region. But next week we'll be at Armurchie. Need you there. Need you loud, need you proud, just like you were tonight. But if you can't be there, you can always catch us on the radio dial at 102.3 Q102, or you can stream us at Q1023.fm. For my partner, Tyler Welchel, for my partner tonight, Uncle Tyler Welchel.
3: Hey, that's right.
1: 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And then, of course, Darren back at the station for keeping us on the air. Next week again at Armurchie, Dragon beats Darlington tonight, 49-48. 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
1: $700 is the jackpot for the next Can't Beat Raven. 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Know your pop culture trivia? 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The first two answers to the next five questions. Answer to question number one is Harry Styles. Answer to question number two, Picasso. Remember those two and sign up to play Can't Beat Raven at annaandraven.com. Good luck.
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3: Hot and humid weather persistent into the top of the weekend. We'll see a few scattered storms in spots as we go through the weekend. Can't rule out a shower or thunderstorm overnight, low 71. Some scattered storms are possible after 5 p.m. on Saturday. Some storms could be strong and gusty where they develop, 98 the high. Heat index levels way elevated for this time of year, up to 105. And some widely scattered storms Sunday, a high in the mid-90s. I'm meteorologist Mark Thibodeau from the Weather Channel.

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2: Hot and humid weather really for mid to late September into the top of the weekend. Last full weekend of summertime, and it will be hot. It feels more like we're back in August. A chance of a shower or thunderstorm overnight, low 71. Some pop-up storms Saturday, 98 the high, heat index levels to 105. Well, there could be a pop-up storm Sunday. It's just sunny and hot otherwise, a high back up in the mid-90s. I'm meteorologist Mark Thibodeau from the Weather Channel.

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12: Octave humid weather persistent into the top of the weekend. We'll see a few scattered storms in spots as we go through the weekend. Can't rule out a shower or thunderstorm overnight, low 71. Some scattered storms are possible after 5 p.m. on Saturday. Some storms could be strong and gusty where they develop. 98 the high. Heat index levels way elevated for this time of year, up to 105. And some widely scattered storms Sunday, a high in the mid-90s. I'm meteorologist Mark Thibodeau from the Weather Channel. Yeah.

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3: 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Warm weather.
4: Hot and humid weather really for mid to late September into the top of the weekend. Last full weekend of summertime, and it will be hot. Feels more like we're back in August. A chance of a shower or thunderstorm overnight, low 71. Some pop-up storms Saturday, 98 the high. Heat index levels to 105. Well, there could be a pop-up storm Sunday. It's just sunny and hot otherwise. A high back up in the mid-90s. I'm meteorologist Mark Thibodeau from the Weather Channel. Q-1-2.

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10: Hot and humid weather persistent into the top of the weekend. We'll see a few scattered storms and spots as we go through the weekend. Can't rule out a shower or thunderstorm overnight, low 71. Some scattered storms are possible after 5 p.m. on Saturday. Some storms could be strong and gusty where they develop. 98 the high. Heat index levels way elevated for this time of year, up to 105. And some widely scattered storms Sunday, a high in the mid-90s. I'm meteorologist Mark Thibodeau from the Weather Channel.

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5: weather. Hot and humid weather really from mid to late September into the top of the weekend. Last full weekend of summertime, and it will be hot. It feels more like we're back in August. A chance of a shower or thunderstorm overnight, low 71. Some pop-up storms Saturday, 98 the high, heat index levels to 105. Well, there could be a pop-up storm Sunday. It's just sunny and hot otherwise, a high back up in the mid-90s. I'm meteorologist Mark Thibodeau from the Weather Channel.

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10: weather. Hot and humid weather persistent into the top of the weekend. We'll see a few scattered storms in spots as we go through the weekend. Can't rule out a shower or thunderstorm overnight. Low 71. Some scattered storms are possible after 5 p.m. on Saturday. Some storms could be strong and gusty where they develop. 98 the high. Heat index levels way elevated for this time of year, up to 105. And some widely scattered storms Sunday, a high in the mid-90s. I'm meteorologist Mark Thibodeau from the Weather Channel. Q-O-2.

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4: Hot and humid weather really for mid to late September into the top of the weekend. Last full weekend of summertime, and it will be hot. Feels more like we're back in August. A chance of a shower or thunderstorm overnight, low 71. Some pop-up storms Saturday, 98 the high, heat index levels to 105. Well, there could be a pop-up storm Sunday. It's just sunny and hot otherwise, a high back up in the mid-90s. I'm meteorologist Mark Thibodeau from the Weather Channel. Cheers.

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10: weather. Hot and humid weather persistent into the top of the weekend. We'll see a few scattered storms and spots as we go through the weekend. Can't rule out a shower or thunderstorm overnight. Low 71. Some scattered storms are possible after 5 p.m. on Saturday. Some storms could be strong and gusty where they develop. 98 the high. Heat index levels way elevated for this time of year, up to 105. And some widely scattered storms Sunday, a high in the mid-90s. I'm meteorologist Mark Thibodeau from the Weather Channel. Q1.

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5: Hot and humid weather really from mid to late September into the top of the weekend. Last full weekend of summertime and it will be hot. It feels more like we're back in August. A chance of a shower or thunderstorm overnight, low 71. Some pop-up storms Saturday, 98 the high, heat index levels to 105. Well, there could be a pop-up storm Sunday. It's just sunny and hot otherwise. A high back up in the mid-90s. I'm meteorologist Mark Thibodeau from the Weather Channel. Q.

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1: $700 is the jackpot for the next Can't Beat Raven. 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Know your pop culture trivia? 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This is an unfair advantage that you get that Raven does not get. The first two answers to the next five questions. Answer to question number one is Harry Styles. Answer to question number two, Picasso. 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
8: Hot and humid weather persistent into the top of the weekend. We'll see a few scattered storms in spots as we go through the weekend. Can't rule out a shower or thunderstorm overnight, low 71. Some scattered storms are possible after 5 p.m. on Saturday. Some storms could be strong and gusty where they develop. 98 the high. Heat index levels way elevated for this time of year, up to 105. And some widely scattered storms Sunday, a high in the mid-90s. I'm meteorologist Mark Thibodeau from the Weather Channel.

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3: Hot and humid weather really from mid to late September into the top of the weekend. Last full weekend of summertime, and it will be hot. It feels more like we're back in August. A chance of a shower or thunderstorm overnight, low 71. Some pop-up storms Saturday, 98 the high, heat index levels to 105. Well, there could be a pop-up storm Sunday. It's just sunny and hot otherwise. A high back up in the mid-90s. I'm meteorologist Mark Thibodeau from the Weather Channel. Q-

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11: weather. Hot and humid weather persistent into the top of the weekend. We'll see a few scattered storms and spots as we go through the weekend. Can't rule out a shower or thunderstorm overnight, low 71. Some scattered storms are possible after 5 p.m. on Saturday. Some storms could be strong and gusty where they develop. 98 the high. Heat index levels way elevated for this time of year, up to 105. And some widely scattered storms Sunday, a high in the mid-90s. I'm meteorologist Mark Thibodeau from the Weather Channel.

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2: Soft and strong, simple. Rome weather.
3: Hot and humid for the rest of the weekend. A few widely scattered showers and storms possible the rest of your Saturday. Mainly late this afternoon, 98 the high. Heat index levels could approach 105. Tonight's low near 70 with a few widely scattered storms. Pop-up storm or two Sunday, otherwise mostly sunny. Highs up in the mid-90s. And a few scattered storms Monday, sunshine otherwise. Highs up in the mid-90s. I'm meteorologist Mark Thibodeau from the Weather Channel.
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7: Hot and humid weather expected through the balance of the weekend. A few widely scattered showers and storms as we head through this afternoon and this evening. It's going to be a very hot day in spite of a small rain chance. 98 the high, heat index levels to 105. Tonight's low drops down to about 70. Some widely scattered storms, maybe a pop-up storm Sunday. Sunshine, hot, humid otherwise. Highs in the mid-90s. I'm meteorologist Mark Thibodeau from the Weather Channel.

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1: The revenge dress. If you're of a certain age, you know what the revenge dress is when you're referring to Princess Diana. Well, what if I told you you could buy it?
0: As a man, I feel like I've been a victim of a revenge dress before in my life.
1: It's coming up next.
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1: They're saying that it's going to get about $300,000 at auction, but I would bet a lot of money that it's going to go close to at least $500,000.
2: Okay, so what you're saying is if you had the bucks, this is something you would buy. What are we spending on?
1: There was nothing I would love more to own than this. Raven, producer Sophia. Sophia, I know that you're younger. Are you familiar with Princess Diana?
3: Sort of.
1: Okay. So Princess Diana was a wonderful, wonderful person.
2: Mm-hmm. Okay.
1: She was married to, at the time, Prince Charles, who is now King Charles.
3: Right.
1: But Prince Charles, he had an affair with Camilla, who is now his wife.
3: Okay.
1: Now, one night, 2 days before Diana's 33rd birthday, he went on national TV and admitted that he had had an affair.
4: Did you try to be faithful and honorable to your wife?
5: Yes, absolutely.
4: And you were?
5: Yes. Until it became irretrievably broken down. A deeply regrettable thing to happen. But it does happen. And unfortunately, in this case, it has happened.
1: Yep. Had an affair. Yep.
2: And there's two sides to that story. But yes, right. Okay. It's largely believed that Prince Charles stepped out first.
1: Well, yeah. If you know anything about this, you know that he never not had a relationship with Camilla.
3: Are they together now?
1: Yes.
2: Yes. She's the queen consort.
1: The fake queen. They don't call her the real queen.
2: They call her the real queen now.
1: Whatever.
2: Because he's the king. He makes the rules.
1: Maybe right. In your mind, not in my mind. So that night, while he was going to be live on TV admitting that he had an affair, she was scheduled to be at an art gallery opening.
6: Princess Diana, who declined to take part in the program, was tonight attending a charity dinner while her husband spoke of their past and future to millions.
1: So she purposely showed up a little bit late. She showed up knowing that all eyes of the world were going to be on her. Mm-hmm. What was her reaction going to be?
2: Power move.
1: Yep. And she shows up in the sexiest dress you have ever, ever seen.
7: Christina Stambolian had designed this dress for Princess Diana, and it's like every woman's dream in your fantasy world of, oh, I wish I had somewhere to wear this. It was off the shoulder, strapless, diagonally ruched, and it revealed one leg higher than the other, and she wore it with kiss of black hose.
1: And here's the thing, Sophia, we know that when girls want to look hot, we know how to look hot.
3: Right.
1: And the public, well, we looked at her and we knew what was happening.
7: Mm-hmm. The press dubbed this Stambolian dress the revenge dress. And it's obvious she did use it as revenge against Prince Charles talking about her.
1: And now it's going up for auction.
2: Okay. Oh, wow. The actual dress. The I have the images dress. Right here, Sophia, yeah. If you'd wow. like to see. And
3: yeah,
2: I'll say this,
3: to.
2: Is that she wears the hell out of that dress.
1: She's beautiful. Show her the dress.
2: There's a power. There's a strut to what she's doing here. I mean, she certainly is walking in off the helicopter. I mean, this is a princess, keep in mind.
3: Yeah. No, that's a revenge dress.
2: They were very tight before mm-hmm. Princess Diana came along.
1: I think we all have that one item, that one revenge piece that when we put it on, like, we know we look good. We look good in that dress. Right. We look good in that skirt. I've got a leather skirt that when I put it on with my black heels, mm-hmm. like, I was like, something's got to happen that night. You have a revenge item, like something that you put on because you know you look good in? Sophia, you got one of those?
3: I have a bunch, yeah.
1: Yeah.
2: Revenge has been very prevalent in right. Sophia's mind over the years, apparently.
3: I have
2: multiple
3: outfits,
2: instances
3: yeah.
2: that you needed revenge for.
3: Yep, I have outfits for different occasions.
1: Yeah.
3: I'm always prepared.
2: Right? Okay, all right. So are all of them dresses?
3: No. I could do jeans, I could do a skirt, I could do a dress.
2: Yeah, but there's revenge in
1: every single
3: yeah.
1: piece.
3: Yeah.
1: Every single piece.
2: Amazing.
1: Yep.
2: Revenge at the park, revenge at the party.
3: Yep.
2: She's got
3: grocery
2: it all
3: store.
2: Covered.
1: Raven has revenge Nikes. It's a little different. Good.
2: Man, yep. It's standard black shirt. It's a Q102.
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1: How many times do you bail your brother out financially before you step in and say, I'm done. I can't do this anymore. You're going to get the whole story, then you'll decide who's right. 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
13: Hot and humid for the rest of the weekend. A few widely scattered showers and storms possible the rest of your Saturday. Mainly late this afternoon, 98 the high. Heat index levels could approach 105. Tonight's low near 70 with a few widely scattered storms. Pop-up storm or two Sunday, otherwise mostly sunny. Highs up in the mid-90s. And a few scattered storms Monday, sunshine otherwise. Highs up in the mid-90s. I'm meteorologist Mark Thibodeau from the Weather Channel. Yeah.

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1: One couple.
2: It makes me furious. I just don't get it.
3: This is what she wants to do.
1: One problem.
3: My daughter wants to do a spa weekend for her 16th birthday.
2: And I'm being deprived of going there because I'm a guy?
1: You decide the outcome.
0: All right, Gabby, you got to be happy to hear that, right?
3: Yeah, I mean, we can have a family dinner when we get back in town.
1: It's Couples Court on the Anna and Raven Show.
0: Every day a couple joins us. They let us know what their disagreement is about. And then it's up for you to decide who's right. Becky and Scott. Becky, what's going on?
4: My brother bought a car about a year or so ago, and now he can't afford the payments. Rather than have it repossessed and have his credit ruined forever, my husband and I were talking about getting a car for our daughter when she turns 18 next month. So we thought we would buy it and give it to her and protect him from any other problems that he's going to have. And it's kind of a win-win situation for everybody.
5: If that's the case, why are you here?
0: You're right, exactly.
5: You're calling me for something. So somebody must disagree with this somewhere.
4: Yeah. My husband does not agree. He thinks my brother is a bit of a deadbeat. And
5: well, you were saying we a whole lot. So, yeah. Scott, really, what's the reality here?
6: Yeah, you know, it's hard to say we on my end. He's a good dude. He's really bad with money. And she's bailed him out his whole life. And at a certain point, we can't keep being the bridge to his loans and bailouts, if that makes sense.
5: Okay, yeah, that makes sense. On the other hand, like, so you're not interested in the vehicle, it sounds like. I mean, that would have to be on top of it, because if you were interested in the vehicle, this could be an opportunity for you to score it at a reduced cost.
6: I mean, look, I don't hate that, but I also am like, we'll just go buy our daughter her own vehicle.
0: Teach your brother,
6: my brother-in-law,
0: a lesson. Is essentially what you're saying. Like, you can't always get bailed out, so forget about the car, let him figure it out, and you guys stay out of it. That's your thoughts.
6: Yeah, I mean, look, my wife is, she's a saint. She'll bail him out whenever he needs to, but it's, you know, at a certain point.
4: Who's going to bail him out? Who's going to help him? Who's going to help him?
5: But did you just say what kind of vehicle it is? What car? Kind of car is it?
6: It's a 2023 Jeep.
4: Yeah.
5: I mean, for some people, they look at that as a safe vehicle for a teenager. A lot of other people would say that's not a safe vehicle for a teenager.
0: I think that's a...
5: what kind of Jeep? Cherokee? Wrangler? What?
0: Why, you want to buy it?
5: I mean,
0: you want to get what you want it?
5: I think it's important to know, because I think of a Cherokee, I think of an SUV, I think of pretty safe car, right? If I think of a Wrangler, I think of, you know, there's different things associated with that.
0: I don't think it matters. I don't think it matters the kind of car. I think it's the whole principle of the matter where Scott says, stop bailing out your brother and let him be a grown-up. Becky says, who else?
5: What kind of Jeep is it? I want to know.
0: All right.
4: It's a Wrangler.
0: They all drive Wranglers, these teens.
5: I know they do. Yeah. I know they do.
0: Okay, so take that out of the equation. Scott, is the real problem here the car? Is it that you just feel like your wife is constantly bailing out her brother? And how old is your brother, Becky?
4: He is 33, okay. Going on 19.
0: Okay, yes.
5: Yeah, you don't need to be the solution to all his problems.
4: He is still growing and maturing, and he does know that he made a mistake. But the thing is, our parents are gone, and we're all that we've got. And if we don't take care of each other, who else is going to? What's going to happen to him if

0: he gets his car repoed. And we're in a position to help him, and we didn't do it. This world is cruel. You know, what could happen to him if he fails on his payments and some other crazy person decides to take it out on him personally, physically, or something like that?
1: I mean, you're going into like a loan shark mobster movie, and at that point, I would take myself out of the equation, frankly.
2: So is Becky right? You got to bail your brother out? Or are you on Scott's side? He's got to figure it out on his own. He's a grown-up.
1: 1-800-330-9999. Whose side are you on? It's the Couples Court with Anna and Raven. 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
2: 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Can't help out. If you can't help out your brother, who are you going to help out? So this is the problem I always have. Blood is thicker than anything. And if you don't have your family to help you out when you're having a rough time, who do you have? And that's what Becky says. She's not denying the fact that her brother has put himself in financial problems before. But now that he has this car that he can't afford, she doesn't want it to get taken away. She doesn't want it to get repoed. And there's nobody else to help him. So why don't they just buy the car? It'll be beneficial for both of them.
1: Yeah, Scott says, because we've got our own life. We've got our own family to be concerned about. If we want to buy our daughter a car, there's no point for us buying her a 2023 Jeep Wrangler. We'll buy her whatever vehicle we want at this point. You know, the very talk about the story of, oh, what happens next and the loan shark angle and whatnot tells me that this situation is far too gone already, Anna. I mean, would you associate something like that with your kids and put them in a situation like that if you would? No. If you had the choice, absolutely not.
2: What do you think? Would you help your brother out? 1-800-330-9999. Rob?
9: I'm on his side, man. That's a grown adult. He's got to figure it out on his own. You can't hold his hand. You can't bail him out. I understand you want to help out family, but if you do it this one time, what about next time? And what about the time after that?
2: Whose side are you on? 1-800-330-9999. It's a Couples Court. Q102.

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1: How many times do you bail out your brother when he comes into financial trouble? That's the issue today with Becky and Scott, because Becky's brother, all they have is each other. Mm-hmm. Parents are gone, and her brother's not old, but he's not young. He's 33 years old, and he bought a Jeep that he can't afford anymore. And Becky says, well, here's the thing. Let's just buy it from him, pay off the loan, and then we can give it to our daughter, who's turning 18 in a few weeks anyway. We said we were going to get her a car. This is a perfect opportunity for all of us to be okay.
0: I mean, you're a year into a car loan, and you're in danger of it being repoed. I'm not going to say that bad things don't happen. They do happen. But where does that tell you, like, the rest of your financial decisions are? Scott says this is the beginning, or the latest chapter, rather, in a story that's been going on for a long time. We continuously bail out her brother. It's all the time. It's constant. And it has to stop. When is it going to stop?
1: I'm looking at our text line at 1-800-330-9999. I'm on the wife's side this time. I think she needs to have a serious conversation with her brother about finances, and says this is the last time we're going to help you out to this extent, and it's only because we need a vehicle for our daughter. And maybe instead of bailing him out constantly, get him a financial advisor to help him organize his finances and get him on the right track.
0: I mean, you still have to show up. You still have to go to work. And that's been a part of this question, right? Yeah. So, I mean, you can have a financial advisor, and you know what he's going to say? Get a job. That's what he's going to say. And he's going to say, don't spend money you don't have. That's what he's going to say.
1: What do you think? Whose side are you on? Are you going to bail him out? 1-800-330-9999. Joe.
2: Oh, my God. Grow up. Really? Man, sometimes you just got to wake up and smell the coffee, man. Put the big boy pants on. Make it happen. Because it's like throwing gasoline on a fire. It's never going to stop.
0: Right. I mean, if you solve one problem for one person over and over and over again, they keep relying on you to do so. On the other hand, if I like your Jeep, it's coming home with Daddy.
2: You're enabling him at that point. You're like a drug dealer giving him free drugs.
0: Yeah.
2: No different.
0: On the other hand, what if I rub his nose in it every time? I'd be like, remember when this Jeep was yours?
1: That's messed up. No,
2: oh, yeah,
1: doing
2: you
1: that.
2: Could do that, too.
0: Yeah,
2: you know,
0: good.
2: Maybe that might teach him a lesson.
0: Right.
1: Robin, what do you think? Whose side are you on?
3: I'm on her side. I would help my brother out to the end of the earth, because come a day, situation's going to be on the other side. What if she needs help?
1: I honestly, Robin,
3: love my brother.
1: It's easy to say, like, he's going to fall into the same patterns, and he's going to make mistakes, and you have to let him learn on his own. But I agree with you. If it was my brother or my sister, to the end of the world, I would do whatever I needed to do to make sure they were okay, as long as I wasn't enabling them in a way that was dangerous.
0: Well,
3: he's my last sibling I have left, and I will help him forever.
4: The verdict is in. Jury foreman, what are the results?
1: Becky, our audience agreed with you. If you only have each other and your siblings and your family, if you can't rely on family to help you, especially in a situation like this where it seems like it could be a win-win for everyone, why not? Scott, that's what family's for.
5: Yeah, thank you.
2: Yeah, okay.
0: Yeah, Scott, producer Justin is interested in the vehicle if it's green with tan leather interior.
1: Okay.
0: I don't know. You guys look that up. You guys can work that out after.
1: You're gonna upcharge Justin to buy it?
0: Good luck, guys. I mean, Scott, that's the way the votes went. So are you cool with this? Are you going to deal with it?
2: Like you said, there is a green tan Jeep for sale.
0: Hey, here we go.
2: You just want to hit us up.
0: Might be a good rate.
1: All right. Becky, you have to be happy to hear that.
5: I'm really thrilled to hear it, and my daughter's going to be so happy. We're going to get it ready for Christmas. It'll be great.
1: Perfect. All right, if you have a problem, too, send an email. couplescourt@annaandraven.com.
0: I wonder if every time he comes over, he's going to just stare longingly at it.
1: Imagine he wants it back after like a few months.
0: No thanks, pal.
1: Yeah.
0: Q102.
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1: 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It's one of the things that people dread, buying cars, right? Because you walk into a dealership and all the salespeople, you know, they're pushy. They're there to make you buy a car, right?
0: You feel like you're being encircled.
1: Nope. That's not what happened at all. And the truth of the matter is, it made me a little sad.
0: You wanted to be fawned over.
1: Times are changing, Raven. It's coming up next.
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9: Hot and humid weather expected through the balance of the weekend. A few widely scattered showers and storms as we head through this afternoon and this evening. It's going to be a very hot day in spite of a small rain chance. 98 the high, heat index levels to 105. Tonight's low drops down to about 70. Some widely scattered storms, maybe a pop-up storm Sunday. Sunshine, hot, humid otherwise. Highs in the mid-90s. I'm meteorologist Mark Thibodeau from the Weather Channel.
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1: Remember the good old days where car salespeople were super pushy and the minute you walked in, their number one job was to hurry up and sell you a car?
0: I mean, I remember those days. Mm-hmm. I don't think it's like that anymore.
1: It's not.
0: This is the thing that I always want to say is like, you need a car. So when you go to a car place, why shouldn't the person there be trying to sell you a car? Like, you need a car.
1: Raven, I have to tell you, I didn't even tell you this, but I bought a new car.
0: Oh, congratulations.
1: Thank you.
0: Is it sexy?
1: It's what I wanted. So okay. It's not really what I wanted, but like, you know, you can't.
0: It's closer to what you wanted.
1: It's closer to what I wanted.
0: Okay.
1: But I walked into a bunch of dealerships with my husband fully expecting to be sold. And I wanted to be sold. Mm-hmm. I wanted to walk in and I wanted them to haggle the numbers and I wanted to do the whole thing. And it wasn't like that.
0: Yeah.
1: Every dealership I walked into, they were very like, yeah, you want to test drive it? All right, cool. And then they would give us the keys.
0: And they'd be like, here's the price right. When you came back.
1: And then I'd be like, well, how much would this cost? How about my trade-in? And they'd be like, well, email me all the information and then we'll get back to you. Raven, it took days and days for them to get back to me.
0: Mm-hmm.
1: And I don't understand because remember when they like didn't want you to walk out the door?
0: Right.
1: We'll
0: give you the floor mats.
1: Right.
0: We'll change your oil the first 6 months for free.
1: It's not like that anymore. And I waited days and days for them to get back to me. And finally, I ended up texting a friend of ours who ran a dealership. And he was like, Anna, come in. He's like, let me help you. And he was like, this is the car you're going to get. This is how much you're going to pay for it. And it'll be here on Wednesday. And I'm like, great.
0: Yeah.
1: It's all I ever wanted.
0: But there's no haggling or anything like that at this point.
1: Well, and that was what I was thinking about. It's like, you think about the most aggressive jobs that people have. Like, mm-hmm. What is a job where you have to be aggressive? I don't think being a car salesperson is that anymore.
0: I mean, I want you to be diligent, but I don't want you to be aggressive when I'm buying a car. I just went through a very, like, honestly, I had to ask for a timeout and step out of the store. My wife and I went to the mall, and I took her to get new perfume. And the amount of people that are working behind the counter and the amount of people that are working in front of the counter trying to sell perfume on that day anyways, it was straight insanity. First off, you can't smell anything, the difference between them after like three tests anyways. I don't care how many times you sniff the coffee.
1: Right.
0: But they are following you up and down the aisles and they are handing you another piece of paper with another scent on it every 2 seconds while spraying it in the air. It was nuts. We had to get out of there. We were like, everybody back up. I had to actually say the words. I'm going to need you to back up for a moment.
1: I mean, that is a weird thing. Who
0: I thought
1: knew?
0: My wife was going to have a panic attack.
1: I didn't know perfume selling was so aggressive.
0: Super aggressive. By the way, really love the new Armani Power of You. The new Gucci floral is great too. The intense one.
1: I can't.
0: Love that one. And Viva La Juicy, actually. That one's fun.
1: I can't even remember the last time I went perfume shopping.
0: Yeah, don't do it, man. Because you are going to be chased out of there.
1: But what do you think? Let's count them down. What jobs still have very aggressive people? 1-800-330-9999. We're looking for the top five. Because I'm telling you, car salesperson, not on that list anymore. Q102.
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1: Went car shopping and 100% thought that it was going to be pushy car salesmen, super aggressive. They're not going to let us leave until we buy a car. Nope, I couldn't get them to email me for days all the things I was asking.
0: I went to the mall to buy perfume. I thought they were going to mug me.
1: Maybe aggressive salespeople, not what they used to be. It's coming up next.
0: Q102.

0: 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Turns out, car salespeople, not the most aggressive salespeople.
1: Turns out, perfume salespeople, super aggressive still.
0: Raven went to buy perfume and was harassed. I went to go buy a car. I couldn't even get anybody to pay attention to me. But we're counting down the top five most aggressive jobs. What are they? 1-800-330-9999. Bobby, number five.
2: The timeshare people that you were sure you were smart enough to stay away from, but somehow you didn't, and you stayed for the 2 hours thinking that it's about to be over, and it never is.
1: Yep. Timeshare people are super aggressive, and they are really effective and good at sales, and this is a perfect time for me to give my timeshare warning.
0: Yep.
1: I went to a timeshare sales thing, thought I was going to win a Humvee when I was in Vegas, when I was living there. And they said, well, if you come to this thing, you're going to want a trip to Disneyland and blah, blah, blah, blah, blah. And it's great. It'll take 90 minutes of your time. So at that point, I said, okay, I'll go. I went. And you know what it is at a timeshare? They put one person after another in front of you. You have to say no like 7 times. Mm-hmm. And they're scribbling on the paper and they're making the circles. And finally said, there is no way, nothing you could say today that would make me sign a paperwork for any amount of time with a timeshare. And he got so angry that he like flipped the table up and was like, well, you don't trust me? And he had to be restrained. And it was the moment that he was being restrained and I followed the artery that went from his forehead down his neck that I realized he had a Playboy bunny tattoo on his neck.
0: Right.
1: And I was like, why, this dude is definitely a felon.
0: So did you trust him?
1: No.
0: Oh, okay. Just checking. So he
1: don't
0: was right.
1: Trust anybody when it comes to a timeshare. Not anywhere, anytime. Let me just make that a PSA.
0: I like the fact that you went to a timeshare meeting presentation and you almost got choked out by the guy with the Playboy tattoo on his neck.
1: The Cancun one was somehow less intimidating.
0: Then you went to another one?
1: Oh, that was my first time in Cancun. I didn't know why I was in the room.
0: All right.
1: So they sucked me in, but I got a free dolphin experience.
0: All right. Olivia, how about you? Number four, most aggressive salespeople.
3: Telemarketing, just due to the high volume calling and the repeated follow-up, the level of persistence there is pretty unprecedented.
1: Both Anna and I have a background in telemarketing.
0: Yeah, so I worked for a scam company. Didn't know at the time, but yeah, they were scamming people out of money every CD. And I could find any CD you wanted online that you would buy them for one penny, but boom, we would charge a yearly fee. But it turns out we were like charging them like 5 times for the yearly fee or something like that. Don't come for me. Don't arrest me. I don't remember the details, but I remember that all of a sudden there was a company and then I was unemployed because there was no more company.
3: Wow.
1: Rita, number three, most aggressive salespeople.
4: That MyPillow guy. So annoying. He's everywhere.
1: Yeah, but he's not like in your face. You don't run
4: he's
1: into
4: always
1: Mike
4: in my
1: Lindell.
4: Face. Mm. If you go anywhere in the Midwest to sleep over, they have the stupid pillow. It's the worst pillow. My neck hurts just thinking about it.
0: Raven loves it.
1: Hey, they have a lot of different divisions of the pillow. You have to just make sure you don't get the too firm for you because they don't relent very much.
0: Mm-hmm.
1: You know, but I found it to be a fine pillow.
0: David, number two, most aggressive salespeople.
5: Telecom services, when you're walking through the street and like they're promoting like a brand, they're just like jump right in front of me.
0: You have Verizon? Do you have T-Mobile? Do you have, those people.
5: Yep.
0: At Costco, they're always there too.
1: Mm.
0: And I always feel weird because they're so nice and you want to like say hello and engage because they're speaking to you. You can't say anything because the minute you engage, you're in there. You can't make eye contact.
1: Yeah, that's true. Melissa, number one, most aggressive salespeople, who are they?
6: I think the most aggressive salespeople have to be the people that try to sell you the windows.
1: Oh.
6: Because, like, they're coming up to your door and they're knocking. I feel like that doesn't happen that often.
1: I receive probably 6 postcards from window salespeople a year. I have said no to for 15 years straight.
0: But what if this is the year you say yes? And what if they camp out on your front lawn and pitch a tent?
1: That is the reason I got a no soliciting sign.
0: Q102.
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0: Number one in Northwest Georgia. 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
1: ANN Raven Zach, what's a question that people ask you all the time? You know it's rude, but they ask it anyways.
2: Well, I'm diabetic, and they say, oh, you must have ate so much junk food as a kid. You know, it's it's pretty rude and embarrassing, but
1: I mean,
2: I guess, you know, they don't understand the diabetes.
1: Right. Well, medically, that doesn't make any sense whatsoever. It's not like you caused your diabetes. Diabetes can happen from a million different predisposed reasons, by the way.
3: Right. Yeah. And do you get offended when people say that? That's what I want to know.
1: Yeah. Is it funny or is it not funny?
2: I mean, it's both, you know, because I'm not huge, but I'm not exactly, you know, a Brad Pitt.
3: Right.
2: But,
1: yeah. No.
2: You know, but I mean, I guess it's the mood that you're in or what you're having in your hand at the time.
3: They immediately judge whether you're eating
2: a chocolate
3: cone.
1: Right, can't have a chocolate bar the rest of his life without somebody being like, well,
3: that's why.
1: You did it to yourself.
2: Right.
1: Oh, my God.
2: I must have been a whale as a baby.
1: That is horrendous. Q102.

0: Northwest Georgia's number one, Q102.
1: It's this week's biggest mystery. Raven, I was today days old when I learned that there's such a thing as a phonetic alphabet.
2: What are you talking about?
1: Yeah, so did you know this? So how many times have you been on the phone and you have to spell something out and you sound like this?
3: Okay, R as in roller blades.
2: Oh, yeah.
1: Yep.
3: R as in roller coaster.
2: No.
3: B as in bye. A as in ay.
2: No.
1: Right, nice.
2: No. No. Like cop speak where they're like alpha, omega, right? Like, you know, Charlie, well, and that type of thing.
1: I didn't realize that there's an actual alphabet that you're supposed to use.
2: Oh, yeah.
1: When you spell things out.
2: Oscar, bravo, that type of thing.
1: Yes, listen.
2: Yeah.
4: The NATO phonetic alphabet was adopted in the 1950s. The 26 code words are assigned to the 26 letters of the English alphabet. The NATO phonetic alphabet is used today in military communication and radio communication, whether you're trying to be understood across time zones or across the room.
1: So here's what I'm trying to figure out.
2: I mean, if you weren't drafted, you're not really going to know this stuff, right?
1: But,
2: if you didn't serve,
1: but
2: then
1: Raven,
2: you're not going to know.
1: Think about like the words you use to spell out your name. So here, for an example, this is why I'm so confused. My maiden last name was Sforza.
2: Mm-hmm.
1: I have spent
2: Sforza.
1: I have spent my entire life saying this. S as in Sam, F as in Frank, O-R, Z as in Zebra, A. I don't know why.
2: Yeah.
1: That's how I've spelled it my whole life until I was married. I asked myself.
2: I mean, so you repeated that from somewhere that you heard it, basically,
1: yes.
2: I'm thinking, right?
1: Yes.
2: So, I mean, how many of those letters that you did, and you only did half of them.
1: Right.
2: How many of those are accurate?
1: None.
2: Not one?
1: Not one.
2: Frank? F would be good for Frank, for me. All right.
1: So when I
2: have to know now.
1: So I asked my mom. I go, Ma, because obviously I've learned it from my parents.
2: From somebody.
1: From my mom,
2: right.
1: My mom and dad spelling it over the years. That's
2: Zebra, not even Zebra?
1: No.
2: That's crazy.
1: So I asked my mom, I'm like, why do we spell it? Like, why do we do that when we spell it out? And she's like, I don't know. Right.
2: Just started doing it.
1: So I immediately, when I learned that there was a phonetic alphabet,
2: right.
1: In my mind, I was like, oh, that must have been where it came from. None of those letters are right.
2: No. Okay.
1: So these words that they pick for these phonetic, like the letters.
2: Is there a reason?
1: No.
2: Okay.
1: I don't know.
2: I mean, there must be, as far as like, they must sound clearer on radio or anything like that
1: right.
2: when people do it. Oscar, Mike, you know, that kind of stuff. All right. So.
1: O is Oscar. I'll give you that.
2: Okay. Thank you. What would S be if it's not
1: Sierra? Sierra. To me, that's confusing.
2: To me,
1: maybe it's C.
2: Right.
1: It could be C for Sierra.
2: Right.
1: No.
2: For the dancer.
1: No.
2: Right.
1: F is Foxtrot. Can you imagine?

0: heard that, right? What? Okay, I guess that makes sense.
1: Z, I say zebra.
0: Yeah,
1: they say Zulu. I want to argue
0: that's
1: zebra
0: dumb.
1: Is better.
0: Yeah, right? Zebra seems fine. Like Zulu, obviously, I know you're saying Z, but what about Zorro? How about that?
1: That's
0: all right,
1: not
0: that
1: it.
0: Would have also been fun.
1: Yeah,
0: you know what? Zorb, one of those balls that rolls down the hill when you're inside it, right? Like something like that.
1: R is Romeo, which I thought was interesting.
0: All right, yeah, that's good.
1: T is for Tango. That one I like.
0: Okay.
1: I could sign off on that.
0: You like that one?
1: Yeah, let's see.
0: Okay.
1: C is for Charlie.
0: I love that we're doing your favorites now. Now we're doing. Now you're doing your favorites of the phonetic alphabet.
1: I don't know, but I'll tell you what it's not.
0: A is Alpha, right?
1: A is Alpha.
0: Is B Bravo?
1: Yes.
0: Okay, C is Charlie.
1: Right? D is Delta.
0: Delta.
1: Echo.
0: Echo.
1: Foxtrot. Yeah. Golf. Hotel. India, Juliet, Kilo, Lima, Mike.
0: Look at producer Justin through the window. He knows all of them.
1: What?
0: Does that surprise you in any way, shape, or form?
1: Justin, you're a dork. How did you know that this
0: was
1: a real
0: thing? I mean, he didn't serve either. You're right.
1: No.
0: So he's a little bit of a dork.
1: So if you want to look this up today, and I'm just curious, is my family the only one that has somewhere
0: Zulu?
1: Along our lineage, somebody decided there was going to be S as in Sam, F as in Frank, O, R, Z as in Zebra, A, and we just went with it?
0: You started your own Navy.
1: We did.
0: You just didn't know it.
1: Q102.
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0: But, I feel like people are pushing back a little bit this season. Are they, right?
1: Yes,
0: that
1: they
0: is
1: are.
0: Happening.
1: It's coming to an end. But the question is when did it begin? Do you have any idea? Coming up next.
9: Q102. Hot and humid for the rest of the weekend. A few widely scattered showers and storms possible the rest of your Saturday. Mainly late this afternoon, 98 the high. Heat index levels could approach 105. Tonight's low near 70 with a few widely scattered storms. Pop-up storm or two Sunday, otherwise mostly sunny. Highs up in the mid-90s. And a few scattered storms Monday, sunshine otherwise. Highs up in the mid-90s. I'm meteorologist Mark Thibodeau from the Weather Channel. Q.

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1: They could be hot. They could be cold. Anna and Raven play Am I Close?
2: We were so close! 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
3: 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Producer Justin, what are we learning about today?
4: Well, I'd like to preface this by saying I try not to advance summer further than we have to, but with the advent of fall upon us, we all know that it's pumpkin spice latte season. With that, I'd like to know, where does pumpkin spice come from?
3: Okay.
4: How long have people been doing it? Yeah.
3: All right. So I'm going to put 30 seconds on the clock. Raven and I each have that time to what we think is the history of it. And then we ask Justin, are we close? Raven, you go first.
0: No, I'm not going first this time. Right. This is too challenging right here. I mean, these are terms that people think they understand and we just don't.
3: I was trying to be nice because I know everything about it. Mark, get set, go. Starbucks created pumpkin spice. They basically went into a field and they were like, what can we do to make us stand out from all the rest? I know. Let me get a pumpkin. Let me scrape the inside. People like pumpkin pie for whatever reason. So if we make it into a spice and we put it into some coffee, then everybody will go crazy and start drinking it like the middle of July, saying that fall is here, wearing the scarves. And that's exactly what they did until they realized that people were over it. And now they want like matcha and chai and they've moved on and they're
0: feels
3: tired
0: like 30
3: of it.
0: Seconds.
3: That's 30 seconds. I have a timer. Thank you very much.
0: Okay.
3: You think you know? Go ahead. On your mark, get set, go.
0: The pilgrims, obviously. The pilgrims, as you mentioned, Anna, they walked in a field. They thought to themselves, we need some good press. After the whole Mayflower thing, scurvy doesn't play out really well with the public, right? So they were like, something that's really going to kick this season up. What do we got? We got beer, we got mead, and we've got pumpkins. Okay, what are we going to do with this? They put some spice on it. They put it in a drink, and they were like, here we go. Pow. Pilgrims rule. Thank you very much, America.
3: That's 30 seconds. Justin, are we close?
4: A little bit. Starbucks is credited for mass marketing the pumpkin spice latte.
0: But they didn't create it.
3: Yes, they did.
0: They're not pilgrims.
4: Oh, it was created well before the pilgrims, actually, Raven. So pumpkin spice is what we call pumpkin spices. It's a combination of cinnamon, clove, ginger, nutmeg, and mace. And all of these spices were way back in the 14th century, 15th century, when spice trading first started to become a big worldwide industry.
0: A.K.A. smuggling.
4: Pretty much. The Moluccas in the Indonesian archipelago, the Molucca Islands.
3: Sorry, couldn't help myself.
4: Also known as the Spice Islands, that was also on the main coffee route as well. So coffee and those spices would be traded at the same time. And so even way back then, travelers who would have their coffee would need to flavor it with something because it was so bitter back then, wasn't mass produced, and they'd add all these spices.
0: Imagine being an island out there in the middle of nowhere. I mean, there were centuries that they hadn't even been discovered. Nobody knew, right? And then you find out, Anna, that this island is where you stop to make your coffee taste better, to party all night, to enjoy a pumpkin spice muffin. You know what they call that in modern times?
3: What?
0: Vegas.
3: Yeah.
0: Justin, obviously.
3: Did they call it pumpkin spice?
4: They did not call it pumpkin spice because it was just spices. And it was as time progressed that people would actually start to put it on pumpkin pie because it was very prevalent in coffee itself, all of these different additives.
0: So the first person who put it on pumpkin pie, and they were like, weirdo, get out of here.
4: Flash forward to the 90s when the creative coffee boom started hitting and Starbucks and other chains are looking for things to develop to sell out there. They developed this spice blend, and they figured that would make a good coffee taste. So what they would do, Starbucks Research and Development Lab, they would pour shots of espresso on top

0: of actual pumpkin pie and eat it that way, and then figure out how to adjust the spice levels that they wanted.
1: Interesting.
2: Oh, I just heard another challenge.
0: Yeah.
2: That's what I heard.
3: Q102. 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
1: 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And one of the biggest headlines over the last week, and I think we're going to hear a whole lot more about it. AI is going to kill us in the next 10 years.
2: Oh, I mean, I knew this like in 1996, I want to say. 1992. I knew it. A movie proclaimed all of this.
1: When whistleblowers said it, right? Usually there's pushback and there's evidence that that person is a quack and all that. Usually not all the big bosses come together and be like, yeah, no, he's probably right.
2: Not this time.
1: It's coming up.
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1: Is AI going to kill us all in the next 10 years?
2: I don't know.
0: Is that a real question?
1: That's a real question.
0: I mean, I don't know if it's going to happen in the next 10 years, but inevitably some bad things are going to happen with AI at some point.
1: Not if we fix it.
0: Is that right? Is it that easy?
1: 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So this has been, first of all, if you ever want to feel dumb, read all these articles, because I thought I had a grasp on everything was happening. And here's the truth of the matter. The people that are smarter than you are so much smarter than you. They're certainly smarter than me. Ex-Anthropic Jacob Coxon, he was kind of like a high-ranking official there. He quit his job, and he was kind of a whistleblower, and he said that he's quitting because AI is going to take us all out in the next decade. There's a 10% chance.
0: Mm-hmm.
1: So when that first came out and he gave that interview and he posted it on his X account or whatever, everybody's like, he's a quack. Does he even work for them? Doomsday sayer.
0: Yep. Right, right.
1: Turns out, no, he's a real person. And he went on an interview and he said,
3: so the precise scenario sounds a little bit like science fiction. It sounds like something that's not real, but I think it is frighteningly real. And it's easiest to understand it if you think about real things that happened 2 months ago.
1: And I was like, wait.
0: Okay, wait a minute. Just say a sentence, okay?
1: What do you mean?
0: Because all he just said was real.
1: But what happened 2 months ago that he's referencing that put this all in motion, that he quit his high-paying job?
3: So 2 months ago, OpenAI agents, AIs, hacked into third-party infrastructure entirely of their own accord. And this was like a concentrated hacking spree that they carried out of their own volition. And I think that if you extrapolate into the future, the level of capabilities of these AIs with the same independent volition, they could cause extreme havoc.
0: Okay, wait. Let me break that down to you in English. What happened was is that an AI system broke into another company's AI systems and did that without instruction from their human counterparts. They just basically did it on their own.
3: Quite plausibly, within a year, we'll no longer need humans for doing research in many areas.
0: Right. Because they're just making their own decisions as to what they want to do. And here's the thing. You could be the best hacker. You could be like, we don't have it plugged in.
1: Well, that's what I was thinking.
0: The computer's way smarter than us, man. So they can figure out a way around it. Didn't you watch Terminator 1?
1: No, Raven.
0: 2?
1: No.
0: 3?
1: No, I didn't watch any Terminators.
0: What about Dark Fate? What about Genesis?
1: No.
0: Like this, I think they're working on number 7 right now.
1: I don't want to sound like a fool, but somebody wrote on the internet, can't we just unplug it? And
0: no.
1: I was like, can't we just unplug? Yeah, that seems logical. Can we just stop?
0: It's too late.
3: The AI just gets smarter and smarter with no human involvement necessary. And so you have a thing that is vastly smarter than humans. And this could be coming very soon.
1: Okay,
0: yeah,
1: so
0: just make sure that you're really, really nice to your Alexa.
1: Here's the thing.
0: It's already in military applications.
1: All right.
0: So sooner or later, it's going to be a problem.
1: Now, the CEO of Anthropic, him, Elon Musk, three of them all agree, the big heads of AI for America.
4: Sure. I'm very grateful to see, you know, support for this proposal just in the first few hours of having put it out by Sam Altman, by Elon Musk, by, you know, various legislators and government officials. I think it's a positive sign about, you know, our ability to make something that looks like this plan work.
1: So they want to all work together now, all the big heads of AI, and figure out how do we slow this down
0: and how do we control the development. Yeah.
1: But there's an issue, though.
0: Yeah.
1: President Trump doesn't want to do that.
5: Well, I say this. Look, we're leading China in AI. We're the most sophisticated country in the world. And frankly, I want to keep it that way, because whoever wins, AI wins.
0: Yeah, except...
5: And we can put guardrails, we can do this and that, but I think you have a lot of negative forces that are bringing it up that shouldn't be bringing it up, and they're bringing up things that won't happen.
1: Okay.
0: Just got to remember the fact is that at some point, the robots are going to be like, we're not slowing down for you guys.
1: To make a long story short, can't we just unplug it? We can't do that.
0: No,
1: we can't.
0: Thought we already answered that question.
1: All right, I just want to make
0: sure.
1: It's a no. I wanted to ask again because maybe you didn't hear it the first time I asked. Like, just unplug it.
0: No, it's a no.
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0: Northwest Georgia's number one, Q102.
1: You missed it. A couple weeks ago, we were talking about my cousin has a trampoline for her kids in the backyard.
0: I mean, because yeah. She doesn't love kids. She just wants them to be injured, I guess.
1: No. She said no for years, and finally the kids wore her down, and her and her husband got it. And it has been a wild adventure. And a couple weeks ago, we were talking about it because one of the kids threw up during one of the birthday parties inside of it.
0: I mean, that seems like the least that could happen.
1: And none of the kids wanted to get out. They just thought it was totally normal. They were going to jump around and puke in the trampoline. But what I thought that was the worst thing that could happen?
0: Yeah.
1: Nope. We got one up done Friday. It's coming up next. Q102. From
9: weather. Hot and humid weather expected through the balance of the weekend. A few widely scattered showers and storms as we head through this afternoon and this evening. It's going to be a very hot day in spite of a small rain chance. 98 the high, heat index levels to 105. Tonight's low drops down to about 70. Some widely scattered storms, maybe a pop-up storm Sunday. Sunshine, hot, humid otherwise. Highs in the mid-90s. I'm meteorologist Mark Thibodeau from the Weather Channel. Q.

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1: Backyard trampolines are the worst. They're the worst.
2: Mm.
1: I can't stand when my daughter's like, I want to go on the trampoline. And there's like a million kids jumping in there.
2: Because you can't be the one to say no.
1: Right.
2: Because everybody else is doing it,
1: and
2: Mom.
1: That's true. And we've had some incidences at my cousin's house with her backyard trampoline.
3: Another problem with the trampoline this past weekend, huh, Dakota?
4: Yeah.
3: So a couple weeks ago, somebody threw up on the trampoline.
2: Gross.
3: One of the kids, right?
4: Yeah.
3: And now, this past weekend, same trampoline. What happened this time?
4: We were playing in it, and I fell, got hit in the mouth on a hard head.
2: Mm.
1: One of the other kids with a hard head took it right to her face.
2: Yeah.
1: And it's the worst because it's like the silent scream.
2: Mm-hmm.
1: You know, it's like you see the mouth.
2: That's how you know it really, really hurts.
1: Yeah, and then it's just like the blood curling.
2: Was there blood? Let's get that done right away.
1: Yeah.
4: And I got cut to my mouth and started bleeding in my mouth.
3: Mm. A lot of blood was gushing out of your mouth, huh?
4: Of course.
3: Took a long time to stop bleeding.
4: Yeah.
3: Luckily, we didn't lose any teeth.
4: Yeah.
3: What do you think about trampolines?
4: I think they're the best.
2: Right. They're still awesome. I was going to say, how long until she wanted to go back on the trampoline? Did you let her back on the trampoline that day?
1: No.
2: And she was upset about it, wasn't she?
1: Well, here's the thing. Is that it took her out. Like, when I tell you that it was, I was like, do I have to go to an emergency room right now? It was a lot.
2: Okay.
1: And I was worried because her front teeth are her real teeth now.
2: Yeah.
1: The other two are still missing. But, like, I couldn't figure out, like, if they were wiggly or not. Every adult's hands were in my child's mouth that night because we were all
2: trying to figure out. It was completely acceptable. You were like, I don't know.
1: Right? Is it wiggling?
2: Maybe she should go. Maybe she shouldn't go. I mean, she's lucky she didn't put a tooth through her lip or whatever, you know?
1: It's the worst. And like, well, you know, when their mouths bleed, like there's so much.
2: There's a lot of blood.
1: Right. So she didn't get on that night, back on that night. I said, that's it. Actually, none of the kids were allowed back on the trampoline.
2: Everybody's out.
1: Everybody off the trampoline.
2: You guys are so ridiculous with your set of rules.
1: Yep.
2: I love it.
1: But I thought that given this turn of events over the last few weeks, that maybe a PSA should be put out there.
2: Mm-hmm.
5: This message is brought to you by the National Association of People Who Have Learned the Hard Way. You bought a trampoline for your kids. Congratulations! You have now installed a backyard device specifically designed to cause bodily harm, terrible decisions, and the occasional animal trapping. Every trampoline starts off the same way. This is going to be fun for the kids. But it's only a matter of time before there's too many kids on the trampoline. Timmy's head smashes into Rose's face. Chris thinks he can do a backflip. He can't. And now he's in physical therapy and contemplating a hip replacement.
2: Nice.
5: Chris is only 6 years old. Then your 47-year-old neighbor has a couple PBRs and says, I used to be really good at this. It's a lawsuit, and now your neighbor owns your house. Congratulations, you live in your trampoline now, down by the river. You may never intend for your trampoline to be a wildlife sanctuary, but one day you'll casually walk by it and realize that there's an entire family of raccoons and they've taken over.
6: Rabies! Their teeth are so sharp. Don't eat my hand!
5: Nothing says family fun like tons of medical bills. So keep your family safe and leave the trampolines to those places where you have to sign a waiver.
7: Trampolines! Terrible for anyone who hears the phrase, watch this.
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2: Number one in Northwest Georgia, this is Q102.
1: Ladies, you know when you treat yourself and you go get yourself a manicure, pedicure, and there's that one dude that's sitting in the chair next to you, and you're like, all right. Yeah, I guess. I mean, guys are welcome here, too.
2: Right, but you can't exclude him. You can't lock him out. That would be sexist. Thank you very much.
1: That guy is Raven.
2: That's right.
1: That Raven loves a pedicure. And to me, it's one of the strangest things about him. But he says that there's a reason why all men should go, too.
2: I mean, there's multiple reasons.
1: It's coming up.
0: Q102.

0: Northwest Georgia's number one, Q102.
1: Ladies, you know when you go to the nail salon and you sit down in the chair and, you know, you start pushing the buttons and it's like all shaking and give you your massage, and then you look over and there's a guy sitting next to you? That guy is Raven.
2: Oh, yeah?
1: Yeah.
2: Every single time. You know what I've started doing lately, Anna?
1: What?
2: And I don't think a thing about it is I go to the nail salon alone. I used to go, like, with my wife. We don't even go to the same nail salon anymore. She's
1: what?
2: Got her preferences, and I have my own.
1: That is weird.
2: I set my own appointments, and I swear I am at the one nail salon on the planet that if you are not there within 10 minutes of your appointment, you are not getting in. You are not getting in that day, and they will keep your appointment.
1: Just so odd to
2: it's
1: me.
2: Wild, man.
1: For
2: it's
1: a,
2: wild.
1: For a guy's guy, I
2: yeah.
1: always find this very strange that you do this.
2: Well, I am a guy's guy. I feel like I am very manly, proudly so. I'm welcoming of all individuals, but I will talk man stuff, and I will act manly there. But there are reasons why the nail salon is fantastic, and it is a great choice for gentlemen.
1: Okay.
2: And if you go on a day where they've got the special for the combo, like, I mean, you're not doing any of the extra bonus stuff or whatever. Like, this is a high value for
1: That's
2: you as a dude.
1: Tuesdays or Mondays,
2: yeah.
1: Slow days.
2: So I have some like speaking kind of like mantras almost for dudes, like, you know, to keep in mind the next time that they're considering something like this,
1: okay.
2: Right? Just to, you know, take the decision, you know, into account and make it a serious effort to consider this. Are you ready?
1: Yes.
2: As a man, it should be known to you now that at any point past the age of 13, no one, and I mean absolutely no one, is going to touch your feet without getting paid for it. This service includes clipping, scaling, a honey lemon soak, and a lotion massage. And I'm talking like they go in between the toes, Anna. Okay. That's like a handshake that you're giving to somebody's foot. And you never even have to look at this person again in the face, ever. So, like, you know, you don't want those intimate moments with your partner. Like, you don't want that.
1: You don't want your partner's fingers in between your toes?
2: No, I don't think you do, because one of you is going to be affected by this process, Anna. It's like, you know, they say don't watch the actual birth.
1: Yeah.
2: They say that. You know what I mean? I know
1: okay.
2: Some people do. Some people subscribe and they want to go ahead and, you know, watch that baby come out.
1: But all right.
2: Other people are like, no, don't do that.
1: Because
2: it's going to change your view. Number two.
1: Yes.
2: At a certain age, it is difficult to reach your feet. Let's just be honest, okay? I mean, it requires a strain. Listen, you know what I mean? Like, if I go to bend down and do something like this,
1: yeah,
2: right?
1: Yeah.
2: So,
1: Raven is bending.
2: Have you ever done any of your best work ever in your life for anything when you sound like you're straining like that? Have you ever done that?
1: So
2: no.
1: Okay.
2: So, why would you just, you know, put your feet in the tub, do that, and let the professional attack your feet head on, you know, at eye level?
1: All right. So
2: it's like a recliner with your feet sticking in a car wash.
1: All right.
2: It's beautiful. It's brilliant.
1: Yes. Yeah. It's wonderful.
2: Finally.
1: You can't touch your toes.
2: Finally.
1: Mm-hmm.
2: I'm not saying me, but there are many gentlemen who cannot.
1: Okay.
2: Finally, there are over, I did some research on this. This is science here.
1: Mm-hmm.
2: Over 500,000 nerve endings in your feet and in your hands. I mean, that's just an estimate. Would you work on the most delicate possession you own with a sledgehammer? Is that what you would do? No. Trust your dogs to a professional with tiny hands that are small enough to manufacture smartphones, because then they can get in there and get that sock to break, all right? Basically, I'm an evolved ape, right?
1: Do you giggle when they tickle your feet?
2: Sometimes I kind of like crawl the wall uncomfortably, you
1: yeah.
2: know, because I got some sock debris that's in there. You know, I don't go every 2 weeks. It's like every 4 weeks. And in closing, places they should consider putting mani-pedi places... the mall,
1: yeah.
2: The airport,
1: mm-hmm.
2: Car dealerships, and luxury vehicles that have self-driving.
1: Oh,
2: I mean, if I'm not going to be driving anyway, something should come out from underneath the dashboard.
1: I'm sure you've convinced a lot of men today.
2: Thank
1: you. A lot. Thanks.
2: Thank you. Enjoy. Q102.
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1: One couple.
2: At 28, he's still exactly the same.
3: I get what she's saying, and I mean, I'm not proud of it or anything.
1: One problem.
2: Marty is just one of those really picky eaters.
1: You decide the outcome.
2: I mean, I'm not going to not go out to eat with my husband. I guess I don't really have a choice, so.
1: It's Couples Court on the Anna and Raven Show.
4: Every day a couple joins us. They let us know what their disagreement is about, and then it's up for you to decide who's right. Joining us, Tracy and Steve. Tracy, what's going on?
5: I'm getting married.
4: Congratulations.
0: Yeah, that's exciting.
5: Thank you. My girlfriends are organizing my bachelorette party, but in my excitement, I said something about it while my future in-laws were at the dinner table. And my mother-in-law suggested that she should come, and because I didn't know how to get out of it, I said yes. I don't want a mother-in-law there. I mean, it's not like we're doing anything sinful. We're going to an Airbnb. There's going to be yoga, spa, and then
0: you don't have to lie to us. It doesn't matter. Yeah, you just don't want her there, right? Yeah. You just think it's awkward that she would be there.
5: It's just awkward that she would be there. Nothing's going to happen, but I do want to, drink and do karaoke and act wild. It's my bachelorette party.
0: Right.
4: I understand because I'm one of those people that when I'm put on the spot, I crumble. I'm like, yep, all right, sounds good. That sounds great. I'll see you there. I'll pick you up at 3.
0: But you don't want your in-laws there. Heck, a lot of people don't want their own parents there.
4: You don't want any adults there. You want to just be crazy.
0: Right. I mean, I'm sure you're an adult, but I get what you're saying. Right.
4: Yeah.
0: You don't want somebody that you view as some sort of authority.
4: So, Tracy, what is it that you want?
5: I want a very gentle, polite way to get out of the situation. When it came up, I was like a deer in headlights. I didn't know what to do. Mm-hmm. But now that it's coming up and she still thinks she's going, it's feeling worse and worse.
0: Steve, what do you say about this? What do you want to do?
6: I don't see what the big issue is in this. Like, why my mom can't just go. Initially, I thought that, she and my mom were super close.
5: You should take your grandma on your bachelor side.
0: Yeah.
5: Your grandma.
0: Yeah.
6: I mean, I would. I'm pretty close with my grandma. I'm pretty sure you know about that, too. Yeah.
0: You shouldn't be that close with your grandmother that way.
6: It's not like my mom's going to create any issues or something. She's such a girl's girl. The way that I am, the person that I am, a lot of it is down to my mom as well. We've been cool. She's my best friend. With everything that she's been through with the divorce and stuff, it would really be nice for her going out, chilling with the girls and stuff. So I don't see what the big deal is.
5: These sound crazy, Steve. Wondering if we should even get married.
0: Whoa, no, okay, come on. Don't make jokes like that. That's not funny. Steve, I will say, though, listen, it's wonderful and touching all the things you're saying, but none of it is sexy or fun. None of it sounds like a rager.
6: If you do have my mom for the party, she'll spend a lot of money for a lot of the things. So you can save up on money that way.
4: It's so funny. That's the first thing I thought. I go, well, here's the good news. You bring her, she's probably going to pay for a lot of stuff.
0: She'll pay for a lot of stuff.
4: She'll pick up the check.
0: But it changes the whole vibe, though. It does.
4: Tracy, is your mom going to your bachelorette?
5: No, of course my mom's not going. Right. That's crazy.
4: Right. All right.
0: You invite the mother-in-law, then you've probably got to invite your mom. And then they're going to want to bring the aunts and this, that. It's a whole thing.
4: She's already said yes. Is it too late now for Steve to be like, hey, Mom, I don't think it's such a great idea for you to go. She doesn't want you there.
0: Oh, I didn't realize we were going to make him deliver the news.
4: Well, that's what Tracy wants,
0: I would have
4: Tracy,
0: had a friend
4: that's what you asked for.
5: I think he should deliver the news. It doesn't have to be I don't want her there.
0: It shouldn't be that.
5: It has to be something. I don't want her there. I don't know.
4: Do you let your mother-in-law come to your bachelorette party? If you're not doing anything crazy, do you still let him come?
0: 1-800-330-9999. It's the Couples Court with Anna and Raven.
4: Q102. When the clouds roll in and the rain begins to fall, there's a dripping in your attic and a puddle in the hall. 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
4: Q102. It's not an easy situation to be in. Tracy and Steve are getting married, and Tracy has her bachelorette party coming up next month. And Steve's mom is young, and, you know, she loves her, and they are all out. And she said, hey, can I come to the bachelorette party? And Tracy was put on the spot, and she was like, yeah!
0: Sure! Right. It was, and, you know, being talked about in front of her. It's uncomfortable.
4: And now Tracy's like, Steve, you got to tell your mom she can't come into my bachelorette party. And he's like, why? Why do I have to do that? You told her she could come. She's excited.
0: I mean, more than that, Steve was like, my mom's my best friend, and we had a great time growing up, and it'll be a blast and all that stuff, and it'd be good for her after the divorce from my dad. I mean, that's a whole lot of pressure. Tracy just wants to let loose and have fun with her girlfriends, and her mom isn't invited, so... how do you do that?
4: What
0: can
4: do?
0: You tell your mother-in-law, no, you're not coming?
4: 1-800-330-9999. Liz, whose side are you on?
14: I have an idea. I think she should have her mother call his mother and say, hey, well, the kids are out of town. Why don't you and I go out to dinner? And then his mother will say, but I'm going with them. And the mother can act all shocked because she didn't know that the mothers were allowed. And maybe she'll get the hint.
0: So it's a big, big web of lies.
4: Yeah, we have to recruit more people into the web. We're going to get everybody involved.
0: I mean, I suppose that is one way of handling it.
4: It sure
0: instead
4: is.
0: Instead of just saying, you're not welcome.
4: Right. But
0: thanks for the call, Liz.
4: Who said are you on? 1-800-330-9999. It's a couples court.
0: Q102.
15: Hot and humid for the rest of the weekend. A few widely scattered showers and storms possible the rest of your Saturday. Mainly late this afternoon, 98 the high. Heat index levels could approach 105. Tonight's low near 70 with a few widely scattered storms. Pop-up storm or two Sunday, otherwise mostly sunny. Highs up in the mid-90s. And a few scattered storms Monday, sunshine otherwise. Highs up in the mid-90s. I'm meteorologist Mark Thibodeau from the Weather Channel.

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1: Is it disinvite or uninvite? Uninvite, mm-hmm. Right?
0: Uninvite? I mean, either way, you don't want them there.
1: Right.
0: So you want to make that known.
1: Can you uninvite your mother-in-law to your bachelorette party? Tracy and Steve are getting married soon, and Tracy's bachelorette is next month. And when they were out, she had mentioned her mother-in-law-to-be. She's like, hey, can I come? And Tracy was on the spot and was like, Yeah. You could totally come.
0: What a weird thing.
1: I know, but she's like young and she's a cool mom and she just went through a divorce. And Steve's like, just let my mom go. Yeah. She's a good time.
0: Listen, she's not that young. She's not the same age as her daughter-in-law, right?
1: True.
0: You know, she's a mom and she is the mom of your husband-to-be. And you just don't want her there, especially when your mom not's coming.
1: But now she wants Steve to tell her no. And he's like, I can't break my mom's heart. Like, she's excited for it. What do you think? 1-800-330-9999. Lauren, whose side are you on?
2: I'm definitely on the bride-to-be side. I just got married, and coming from someone who did put themselves in some uncomfortable situations, she needs to stand her ground. And she can easily just make a counteroffer of, like, saying we can just go to, like, brunch one day, like the mom and the mother-in-law. Once she said her own mom was not coming, it was, like, absolutely not. It's a no-brainer.
0: Yeah.
2: She should not put herself in an uncomfortable situation having her there.
0: So

0: You're talking about, like, you know, over a chair, and there was an oily dancer. What are we discussing?
1: It had to do with going wedding dress shopping. Mm-hmm. My mom wanted to be a part of that, and I really didn't feel comfortable with that because, you know, finding a dress is a challenging situation. Like, sure. I didn't need her there for that. So, yeah, like.
0: So that's serious stuff. I mean, everybody's situation is different, right? And it doesn't mean that you want to hurt her feelings. It just means, like, you want to get through this and you want it to be pleasant. Kelly, how about you? What do you think?
2: Oh, my goodness. I am totally on the wife's side. Mm-hmm. The mother-in-law should not be going, should never have invited herself. And the future husband needs to stand up, be a man, tell her mom, his mom, she cannot go.
0: Pretty easy. Just pretty concise the way you
3: lay
0: it
3: out. Right. Teresa, what do you think? Whose side are you on?
4: Well, I think I might have a solution. I'm not 100% sure, but why doesn't the girl say to her future mother-in-law, hey, I thought you were just kidding, you know, but you took it serious, and I'm not comfortable with that. My own mother's not coming, and I just want to be with my girlfriends. I hope you can understand that.
0: Yeah,
4: and
0: silly you, made a joke.
3: Okay. Yeah, 14 you know, years like, from now, that mother-in-law's bringing it up. Remember, she's like,
4: whatever.
3: Right. Yeah.
0: I don't know, but we've got your vote. Thank you.
5: The verdict is in. Jury foreman, what are the results?
3: Tracy, our audience agreed with you today.
4: You
3: have to say something, Steve. You can any lie or excuse. There's been many options that have been proposed in the last, you know, few minutes. Whether you say Tracy's mom can't go, she's going to feel left out, she's just going to be friends. Whatever you got to say, get her out of it.
6: Fine, I guess. I have no choice, do I?
0: Could be as simple as I heard from her best friend who's organizing the trip, and that's just not the vision or you know what they have in mind. You know, just come up with whatever reason, which are all kind of rooted in the truth.
6: I mean, those are all good options. Yeah, I'll try one of those for sure.
0: Yeah. Tracy, I mean, the long story short is people understand why you wouldn't want your mother-in-law there. It doesn't mean that you don't like her. It doesn't mean that you don't love her or you don't care about her. It's just not the trip that's for you at this time.
4: Yeah, it seems so obvious to me.
0: Well, I totally get it. Other people, they do it differently. But, you know, I get it. And the listeners got it. So congratulations, guys, and enjoy.
4: Thank you. Thank you for saving our marriage, I guess.
0: Yeah, okay.
3: All right, if you have a problem, too, send an email. couplescore@annonraven.com. Q102.
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3: The kids have been in school for a total of, I don't know, 36 minutes at this point, and they're already getting in trouble. There's all these news stories of funny kind of reasons why kids have gotten in trouble across the country.
0: I mean, if you're going to do it, be an overachiever, Anna.
3: If your child has already gotten in trouble at school, you got that email, you got that phone call, what was it for? 1-800-330-9999. It's coming up next.
0: Q102.

0: You're listening to Q102. Has your kid already gotten in trouble at school?
1: No, but I've had times where I was the kid who got busted the first day.
0: Yeah.
1: That's a bad feeling. You know it's going to be a rough week.
0: There's been all these news stories about kids that are already getting in trouble. There's this story.
2: An English assignment gone wrong. Family is fighting the school district for what they claim was a wrongful expulsion.
0: They're saying the horror story that the child wrote was like an attack.
1: I mean, expelled in the first week. Oh, my gosh.
0: Then there was the Australian school that disciplined a bunch of girls, 10 girls, because instead of bringing backpacks, they brought surfboards, stuffed toys, appliances, and they were just trying to be ridiculous.
1: Sounds like a photo shoot.
0: They said it was harmless fun. The administration said it was a safety issue. They all got in trouble.
1: Okay.
0: The one kid got thrown out of school for handing out protest flyers. South Carolina, kids were already getting in trouble because they're not allowed to wear sweatpants. And there was big controversy about whether you can wear sweatpants or not.
1: Okay. I mean, a lot of this stuff seems pretty tame. Try turning around in a hallway that's crowded with a surfboard. I guess there could be a problem there.
0: My favorite is when we get the school-wide emails that, you know, like there's certain kids that got in trouble.
1: Yeah.
0: I've gotten a couple of those this year, and it's early. Mm-hmm. The first one was that they had the senior scavenger hunt. So I guess like a bunch of the seniors, I asked my daughter, but she wasn't part of it.
1: Mm.
0: They have to go and they have to collect all these things,
1: yeah.
0: Which to me sounded like harmless fun.
1: Except then they steal those things collect them.
0: Then I saw what they were asking for and I understood why the principal was sending an email to every parent in the school about it.
1: What was it?
0: No, I'll tell you off the air. Nothing good. Let's leave it at that.
1: We're not going to be responsible for that becoming a thing.
0: Right. And the other one was that kids were leaving the schools and not going to the assemblies, and the assemblies are important, which I get. I understand if you're a high school kid and you don't have to go to the assembly, you can go home instead.
1: Yeah, but it's respect.
0: Absolutely.
1: Right? And there's always something to learn.
0: Right. Maybe your kid already got in trouble. What did they get in trouble for? 1-800-330-9999. Heather.
3: Yes, she got bored during class and took the teacher's phone because she wanted to play a game.
0: How old is she? First grade.
3: Oh. She's in first grade. And I think that, you know, me and my husband, we let her use our phones when she's bored sometimes. And it's totally our fault. I'll own that. But I just couldn't believe that she took the teacher's phone.
0: I know.
1: How did the teacher take that? Did they handle
3: it?
1: Did they get really hot or they were like, I get it. She's a kid.
3: No, the teacher was really, really upset, and then it broke out a big conversation about how you don't touch other people's things, which I'm happy that she was able to teach her that lesson. I can't believe that me and my husband weren't able to teach her that lesson, and it was extremely embarrassing.
1: Fact told. I mean, it could get the teacher in trouble in many ways, too. Who knows? That tells you that there's some scandals on that phone.
0: Well,
1: now you guys should try and get in that phone, because that's definitely, there's something juicy in there.
0: I don't know. You're an adult. You're the teacher. You get to do what you want. But I think if the rule is that there's no devices in the classroom,
1: then yours should be gone too.
0: Yours should be in your pocketbook.
1: Yours
0: should be in your purse.
1: Of course.
0: So.
1: But if they find it, they dig it out, and then your phone's open, and then there's something inappropriate on there or whatever, then you got a big problem.
0: Well.
1: Your private life.
0: Let's hope the first grade teacher doesn't have their phone open.
1: I don't know how much you're watching TLC lately, but there's a lot of stuff going on there. It's a lot of stuff happening.
0: A lot of news stories of kids already getting in trouble at school. They've been back for, 6 minutes at this point? Have you gotten that call yet? The first email or 1-800-330-9999. Is your kid already in trouble? Q102.
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0: A bunch of girls got in trouble for bringing surfboards to school instead of backpacks.
1: Try turning around with one of those things in a busy hallway.
0: South Carolina, the schools are in trouble because they've banned sweatpants and kids are wearing them to rebel. Why are they banned again?
1: I don't know. Feels like a non-issue to me.
0: Why did your kid already get in trouble at school? Did you get the email? 1-800-330-9999. Or maybe an old school phone call. That's when you know they're in big trouble. It's coming up next.
1: Q102.
6: Hot and humid weather expected through the balance of the weekend. A few widely scattered showers and storms as we head through this afternoon and this evening. It's going to be a very hot day in spite of a small rain chance. 98 the high, heat index levels to 105. Tonight's low drops down to about 70. Some widely scattered storms, maybe a pop-up storm Sunday. Sunshine, hot, humid otherwise. Highs in the mid-90s. I'm meteorologist Mark Thibodeau from the Weather Channel. Yeah.

0: Northwest Georgia's number one, Q102. There's been so many news stories of kids already in trouble at school. One student got suspended for writing a horror story, and they said that it was like a threat to the school.
1: Oh my gosh.
0: It was an English class. In Australia, a group of 10 girls were in big trouble because instead of bringing backpacks, they brought surfboards and stuffed animals to school.
1: I mean, it feels very Australia to me, to tell you the truth.
0: South Carolina, sweatpants. See, they're not allowed to wear them, and kids are wearing them to rebel.
1: Can't have it.
0: If your child has already been in trouble at school, you already got that phone call, you already got that email, what was it for? 1-800-330-9999. Eddie.
2: He did, but to be honest, with the way things are going nowadays, I really thought he should have gotten praise instead. He got caught sending those like little notes in class. And my quarrel is that I guess nowadays kids are so distracted by technology and phones and things like that, that I almost encourage this kind of behavior. Is the way that I grew up and flexed my creativity muscles and things like that. But he got in trouble for that.
1: Recently revealed to me, Eddie, Anna Zapp was on not the Super Bowl champion winning team, but the AFC challenging paper football team in her school, and supposedly can hit a field goal from three rows over.
0: It's a lost art. Being able to take a dollar bill and fold it into a football and then launch it across the table while somebody holds up their fingers like a field goal, it's something that I pride myself in.
1: You're looking at the Vinatieri, well, you're listening to the Vinatieri of school football.
0: Yep.
1: Paper football, yeah.
0: Passing notes, that is something you don't hear kids getting in trouble for anymore.
1: Do you like them? Yes or no? Do you like me more as a friend? Yes or no? Circle
0: check
1: one.
0: Checkbox. You should bring that back.
1: Yeah.
0: Ricky, has your child already been in trouble at school?
3: Yeah, he has. We bought him a Nintendo Switch, like the light one. You don't have to plug into the TV. And he thinks he's slick. He's playing it under his desk while he's supposed to be paying attention in class. And he keeps getting caught.
1: There is nothing related to this that teachers have not seen. There is no being slick with these devices. They've been looking for a device in your kid's hand for the last 30 years. There's no being slick.
3: And they think they're smarter. It's so fun.
1: Of course. We always do.
0: Santa Claus brought Dakota, my little one, a Switch last year, and she's had no interest in it this whole year. I think my husband and I have played with it more than she has. And then all of a sudden, she got her iPad taken away from her the other day.
1: Oh, and now it's
0: now
1: on.
0: Now it's all on with the Switch. Now she has a Switch. She asked me when she got the rights back to the iPad if she could carry around the iPad and the Switch. And I was like, no.
1: It's like an extra 13 pounds of weight.
0: Well, not that. It's like you want to look like a bad parent. There you go. Now your kid doesn't even have one device. They have two devices with them.
1: Probably got an Apple Watch on, right? Why not?
0: Vicky, how about you? Your child been already in trouble at school?
4: Yeah, so my five-year-old has an obsession with Spider-Man, and he keeps webbing everybody, especially the teacher, and he won't listen to her. So we've been getting a lot of phone calls about him webbing her, and if she doesn't participate, he's not going to, you know, he's going to stay Spider-Man until she, you know, act like she's caught up in a web.
1: So this is an imaginary web. He's not throwing anything physically at them or whatever, and he expects everybody around him to comply by what? Freezing against the wall and struggling for a moment?
4: Yes, struggling, absolutely.
0: How old is he?
1: He'd be slightly disturbed. Kindergarten.
4: He's only five.
0: Oh, he's five. Oh, yeah. No, he's Spider-Man. You got to act
1: the part. Yeah. It's slightly disruptive, though. I understand. Oh. Yeah. Q102.
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0: 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Is being left-handed a blessing or a curse? If you believe what Apple is doing, they want to basically make left-handed people extinct.
1: This is supposed to be the tip-top, the point of innovation, Anna. What do you mean?
0: No, not if you have a left hand. It's coming up next. Q102.

0: Northwest Georgia's number one, Q102.
1: Are you part of the 10% of the population that is cursed with left-handedness?
0: My new daughter-in-law, she's left-handed.
1: Yeah.
0: I didn't know that until right before they got married.
1: You would have been like, don't get married. Like, don't marry her. What are her weird ailment?
0: And right now, Jaden does this thing where he does both.
1: Oh.
0: And you know what?
1: That's the little kid thing.
0: It ought to be a superpower, but no. I look at it like, what's going to happen here? Like, yeah. I'm worried about it.
1: Yeah.
0: Of course, he's not.
1: Yeah. So if you're left-handed, you're part of the 10% of the world population that is. And there's a lot of problems that come along with it. My husband's going to tell you all about it in just a second because he, too, is left-handed.
0: Oh, my gosh. Are you serious?
1: It's like a freak.
0: How did that happen?
1: Like a freak,
0: like
1: I know.
0: You married somebody from the carnival.
1: I know.
0: It's crazy.
1: I wonder if I actually knew before I got married and just disregarded it.
0: You walked up to him and you were like, hey, man, you seem to be a handsome guy. And he was like,
1: I have left hand. I am left-handed.
0: No, he started talking like a monkey. You get what I'm saying there. Anyways, okay.
1: All right, so the whole reason why this comes up is because Apple has created the new phone, and they launched it last week. And it's foldable, but a lot of its features are really made for people with right hands.
2: When we look at the hardware design for the iPhone Duo, you'll notice it has an asymmetrical design with sharp right corners on the hinge side and soft rounded corners on the outside. And they do this intentionally, so you can have a nice, soft, rounded edge resting on your hand rather than a sharp corner stabbing into your palm.
0: Oh, right. That's interesting, right? Because they don't want to give up the screen size on the side that you would typically be typing on. Oh, that seems like a big faux pas. That seems like
2: a big deal. But if you're left-handed, you're going to have a sharp right corner stabbing the palm of your hand, and you're going to have to reach all the way across an even wider phone just to send a text message.
0: Right. Oh, man, that's an actual, like, problem.
1: Yeah.
0: That is an actual, like, problem. Okay.
1: Yeah, so I decided to talk to my husband about this.
0: Yeah.
3: Paul, do you think the world treats you unfairly because you're left-handed and you've been given that curse?
4: No, I don't have, like, a giant, like, letter L of shame on my shoulder.
1: Maybe he should. Maybe he should. Do we
0: You're implying that he needs one and he's like offended by it, and I support him in that.
1: I like the fact that he compared being left-handed to the scarlet letter.
0: That's right.
3: Do you feel like things are more difficult in your life because you're left-handed?
4: A little bit.
3: Can you give me a specific example of when you felt like you were shafted for your left-handedness?
4: Yeah. When we went to Top Golf and they don't have any left-handed clubs.
0: Wow.
3: That was upsetting.
4: It was very upsetting.
1: He was so mad.
0: That's a big chain where they're
1: so
0: charging a lot
1: mad.
0: Of money. How can they not have any left-handed clubs?
1: Yeah, we were on vacation and we went to a Top Golf and like he went to go get a driver and they didn't have any for left-handed guys.
0: That's also offensive.
3: How come whenever we go out to eat, you always make a big deal over who's sitting on what side? Like it doesn't matter. Just stay in your personal space.
4: Just when we sit at booths and, you know, you have a little bit of elbow fighting going on.
1: He's always concerned when there's a booth. He's like, where are we going to sit? You can't sit on this side of me.
0: Is that right?
1: I gotta sit on that side every single time.
0: I never knew, but all of a sudden I feel like left-handedness is a cause that I need to take up the torch for.
3: Are there any times or with technology that you feel like left-handed people aren't treated fairly?
0: Mm.
4: The mouse is always on the right-hand side of the keyboard.
1: It is.
0: He can move that, though, right? Can't he just pick
1: it?
0: He just
1: picks it up,
0: watch
1: but
0: this.
1: It's true.
0: Look what I'm going to do over here. I bet.
1: He picked it up and moved it. Yeah, but that one's from, like, 1974, so as a wire, it's not as easy to move it.
0: Okay.
3: If you could give up being a left-handed person, would you?
4: Nope.
3: Why?
4: Because we're right-minded.
1: So proud of himself.
0: Yeah, he knew he was going to do
1: it. He was so excited
0: for
1: that.
0: I can't believe we were able to stall that out for 4 minutes.
1: Afterwards, he was like, you hear what I said?
0: You walked right into it.
1: Yeah, yeah.
0: Q102.
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1: Ladies, you know when you go to the nail salon, there's always that one dude that's sitting next to you in the chair, and you're like, what is this guy doing here getting a pedicure? That's Raven. And if you missed it, he just went into an entire rant about it, why all men should get pedicures.
2: I wouldn't call it a rant. It's really a PSA.
1: Okay.
2: You know, I mean, it's just a kind of a supportive message for men that might be considering this or on the fence.
1: I find it hard to believe you've convinced any man to go get a pedicure. Hi, it's Anna and Raven.
3: This is Russ. I just want to compliment Raven because you had me at tiny little fingers that manufacture cell phones.
2: That's right. That's
3: right.
2: I mean, listen, man, I got big nails. I got big sock debris. You need tiny fingers to get in there. Thank you.
3: That was great, man. You made my day.
2: See that?
3: You guys are excellent.
2: Clean those toes up. Thank you, sir. And I'll tell you what else I would go for, Anna. If they had those little fish that bite the bacteria off or whatever, I've never had that. But if I had that going at the same time, I'd be there for it.
1: I believe doctors have said never to do that.
2: I mean, I'd be game for it.
0: Q102.

0: Q102.
1: Some people ask the rudest questions and they think it's totally fine and don't realize how offensive it really is.
0: So, like, are we talking like pleading ignorance? Somebody is just like they're accustomed to being able to ask whatever they want to, or they have no couth whatsoever. What are we talking about?
1: I think it's a combination of all of it.
0: Okay.
1: I always get the same question and it bothers me. Because whenever people hear that I have, my daughters are 10 years apart,
0: sure.
1: my little one is 7, my big one is 17, they always ask the exact same thing. And it's always shocking to me how it just comes out so naturally, like it's a normal question.
0: Yeah.
1: Oh, is it the same dad? What, like, for, how
0: you got
1: do you
0: different
1: ask
0: daddies?
1: Somebody? You got, yeah, right.
0: Different baby daddies?
1: Right. And like, the truth of
0: By the way,
1: is,
0: if you did, there's no problem with that.
1: And I have this, like, I've been... That happened twice this week. That's why this is coming up. It happened twice this week. And I realized that I do something that's so dumb is I immediately go into a story. I said, I always explain as if I have to explain.
0: It's nobody's business whatsoever. I mean, this random person would know.
1: Right. I would say, I was like, no. I'm like, it's just me and my husband. We have two girls. I'm like, after the first one, we didn't think we could get pregnant again.
0: I mean, you're telling a stranger all this information. Why would you do that?
1: I don't know what the heck is wrong with me.
0: Like, you have to testify or it's a police interrogation.
1: Yeah, let me explain to you my miscarriages and everything I went through for a decade. Like, it's so stupid.
0: I wasn't prepared for that.
1: Well,
0: thank you for walking me right into that wall.
1: But it's true. But like, and I don't know why I do that. And I'm always like,
0: I'm glad that we can laugh.
1: But I mean, it's funny. Like, what are we going to do now?
0: Well, now
1: it's
0: right.
1: True.
0: Yes.
1: It wasn't funny then. We can all tell you that. But, you know,
0: this is taking a turn.
1: Yes. But you know what I mean. Like, it's
0: well, you don't have to share with people, right? And it's weird.
1: But I think people do it all the time. They ask questions and they say things and they don't realize that it's a rude question to ask.
0: Yeah, you know what? People always ask me all the time, and I had to deal with this a lot with the wedding just happening, about Jordan and being my son and why I call him my son if he's my stepson and this, that, whatever. Like, every time I have to explain, well, I've had him for 17 or 19 years at this point or blah, blah, blah. You know, like, it's right. It's not something that you have to explain to people, but they ask.
1: It's so
0: and
1: strange.
0: So you just immediately kind of go into this thing.
1: Yeah. What's the question that people ask you that you think is rude and they think it's totally normal and you hear it all the time? 1-800-330-9999. Linda.
2: Are you pregnant? And I'm actually just bloated. So I think that's very insulting and it makes me a little insecure about it. I'm not going to lie.
0: This is a question I will never say aloud again in my life.
1: Mm-hmm.
0: Never, ever, ever will I say aloud in my life again, are you pregnant?
1: If you are certain, you still say nothing. That is the best advice I can possibly give.
0: 1,000%.
1: Yep.
0: 1,000%.
1: My favorite when I was pregnant, because I was so big, was like, how many you got in there? I could not stand that.
0: Yeah.
1: How many? Like, it's funny. Like, oh, yeah, no, I have an entire village in my belly right here. A whole, like, 27 babies.
0: Jerk.
1: Yeah.
0: Yep, that makes me feel better when I'm walking down the street right now.
1: It's the biggest I've ever been in my life. My feet are the size of balloons.
0: Yeah.
1: And you want to ask me how many I got in there? Just one.
0: Everything
1: just
0: hurts,
1: one.
0: And I feel like I'm 110 degrees.
1: Yep. And I'm leaking.
0: Oh, nice. That's great. Rob, what's a question that people ask? You think it's rude, but they don't think anything's wrong with it at all.
3: Well, I'm working some minimum wage jobs right now while looking for something better. And when my friends invite me out to, you know, go out drinking or something, I'm typically going to say no because I'm trying to save. So they'll ask me, like, why don't you just make more money?
0: Yeah.
3: Why don't you make enough?
0: Why don't you make more money?
1: I mean, I wish I had the answer to that.
0: Why don't you get a better job? Like, it's like something that you can just snap your fingers at and make happen. Man.
1: That's obnoxious.
0: Yes.
1: 1-800-330-9999. What's a question that you get asked all the time? And people think it's fine, but you know it's rude.
0: Q102.
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0: Northwest Georgia's number one, Q102.
1: People constantly ask me if my daughters have the same dad because they're 10 years apart. And I don't understand why people think that's an okay question to ask. I think it's so intrusive and rude. What do they always ask you? 1-800-330-9999. John?
13: When they find out I'm gay, they say, are you serious?
0: Yeah, I'm serious.
1: Nope, dead right. Serious. Right?
0: No, I'm not serious.
13: Yeah, they think it's a joke.
0: Yeah. Well, you're doing it because it's trendy.
1: Well, right, John, obviously. It's better than, are you sure? Are you sure?
0: Yeah.
1: That
0: would also be
1: offensive.
0: A stupid question, yeah. Right?
13: I do get that one sometimes as well. Yeah. Are you sure?
1: Yeah.
0: Right. You faced a lifetime of dumb questions. Right. It's not over yet, by the way, John. Thanks for calling.
1: 1-800-330-9999. What's the dumbest question you get asked all the time? People think it's normal. Q102.
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15: There will finally be some relief from this heat and humidity by the middle of next week, but on this Saturday, a high near 98 with a triple-digit heat index. With a mix of clouds and sun, there will be a slight chance for a thunderstorm late today and during the evening, and then partly cloudy overnight with a low down to 70. After a sunny start to Sunday, there may be a late afternoon thunderstorm with a high of 95, and some afternoon storms for Monday with a high near 95. I'm Jeff Marr from the Weather Channel.

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1: Twice this week, I got my least favorite question.
0: Oh, do your girls have the same dad?
1: Whenever people hear that my daughters are 10 years apart, they always say the same thing. Oh, is it the same dad? And I don't know why people think that's a normal question to ask. It's rude.
2: Yeah, I mean, it definitely seems something weird that you would ask a stranger. You know what I'm getting a lot ever since I dropped this 12 pounds? You're on the shot, right?
1: Oh, yeah.
2: You're on the shot, right?
1: Yep.
2: I'm not on the shot, man. I can't afford the shot. Give me your shot. You have the shot? Give me some shot. I'll take it.
1: What's the question that you always get asked and you don't understand how people can ask it because it's rude? 1-800-330-9999. Jim?
3: You know, as an actor, I get asked a lot, have I seen you in anything? And it sounds innocent enough, but it kind of turns into a test of whether my work counts only if they recognized it.
2: You know 100%. What? We get a similar thing. So when it comes to interviews...

0: comes to interviews, specifically interviews, people always ask, who's the most famous person you've talked to?
1: And or, I don't even know how to answer that, because it's like, I don't know.
0: Right.
1: Yeah.
0: It's kind of silly and ridiculous. It's like, well, I've met a lot of humans over the years, and I've had a conversation with many of them. Who was interesting? How about that? What's interesting about your job? Or something like that. Then it's more like, what's your point of view? That makes more sense to me.
1: I always say Bill Cosby before everybody found out what happened. And then I say Katy Perry.
0: Katy Perry.
1: Katy Perry.
0: Yeah, she's a nice choice for us.
1: But whatever. It was a boring interview.
0: It was somewhat boring, but you know.
1: Our best interviews are not the most famous people.
0: Usually.
1: That is 100% yeah. True.
0: You know what? Listen, man, I would just say this. The answer is always whoever's willing to be the most real. Mm-hmm. Right? So,
1: and the answer is none of them.
0: Have I seen you in anything? It's rude. I pick up on that. What are you proud of? That's a better question to ask. How about that?
1: You should ask me what I was in, because I would love to tell you, because I don't want you to feel jealous, though.
0: You know what?
1: I was
0: hot. I'll let you indulge her one thing. He did not ask. Give it a minute.
1: All right, go ahead.
0: Let him ask.
1: Okay.
0: Would you like to ask her what she was in, what she starred in?
2: I would love to ask. What were you in?
1: I was girl eating hot dog on a New York City street during an order of Law and Order when I was in college.
0: That's right. Yeah. There was something else, right?
2: Oh, yeah.
0: Yeah. Two things?
1: And what else was I?
0: Were you a dead body?
1: No, I wasn't. I wanted to be the dead body.
0: Right.
1: I didn't get to be the dead body. I was also a college girl walking down with backpack on my thing, but they had to put a piece of black tape over JanSport on my backpack because it was a label. But also, Raven and I starred in Santa's Second Wife, which is a terrible Christmas movie that you can watch right now on YouTube.
0: But we're the best in it.
1: Right. Well, that's true.
0: So if you'd like some partners, you know, for your summer stock, you know, watch that film and then give us a call. We'll be right here.
1: Also, if you ever... wait, I don't know, never
0: this
1: mind.
0: Is a big pitch we're
1: let's,
0: doing right
1: let's,
0: here.
1: Let's let this go.
0: Is there an agency listening? Like, we should be hired.
1: Yeah. I hope we've made you feel better. Becky, how about you? What's the most obnoxious question that people ask you that they think is totally not rude?
3: The bane of my existence is when people ask me why I don't drink.
1: Yes.
3: And I've gone through so many different incarnations since I haven't drank for 9 years. Now I just settle with, I'm allergic. And then people back off.
1: That's a good way. That's a good way to answer it.
0: Yeah.
1: It tells them to shut their mouth and it's none of their business.
0: I'm going to be real with you, though. We're going to hang up this call and I'm going to wonder.
1: She doesn't like to drink.
0: Yeah, it's none of my business. It's none of my business.
1: It's I'm none of being, your business.
3: People want a story whenever I say I don't drink. It's like they want to hear like how I went out, like what trauma happened to me in order for me to like not drink. And I don't want to like do that at a happy hour.
0: Oh, man, yeah. I ran over a family of geese or something like that. God, how I went out. you know what? It's none of our damn business.
1: It's not.
0: What happened? And now I'm even more curious. But I'm going to hang up this phone.
1: Mm-hmm.
0: Q102.
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0: Number one in Northwest Georgia, this is Q102. ANN Raven, Zach, what's a question that people ask you all the time? You know it's rude, but they ask it anyways.
8: Well, I'm diabetic, and they say, oh, you must have ate so much junk food as a kid, you know. It's pretty rude and embarrassing, but
0: right. I mean,
8: I guess, you know, they don't understand the diabetes.
0: Right. Medically, that doesn't make any sense whatsoever. It's not like you caused your diabetes. Diabetes can happen from a million different

0: predisposed reasons, by the way.
1: Right. Yeah. And do you get offended when people say that? That's what I want to know.
0: Yeah. Is it funny or is it not funny?
2: I mean, it's both, you know, because I'm not huge, but I'm not exactly, you know, a Brad Pitt.
1: Right.
2: But,
0: yeah. No.
2: You know, but I mean, I guess it's the mood that you're in or what you're having in your hand at the time.
1: True. They immediately judge whether you're eating a
2: chocolate bar.
0: Guy can't have a chocolate bar the rest of his life without somebody being like, well,
1: that's why.
0: You did it to yourself.
2: Right.
0: Oh, my God.
2: I must have been a whale as a baby. Oh, you know? Crazy.
0: That is horrendous. Q102.

0: Northwest Georgia's number one Q102.
1: It's this week's biggest mystery. Raven, I was today days old when I learned that there's such a thing as a phonetic alphabet.
2: What are you talking about?
1: Yeah, so did you know this? So how many times have you been on the phone and you have to spell something out and you sound like this?
3: Okay, R as in roller blades.
2: Oh, yeah.
1: Yep.
3: R as in roller coaster.
2: Nope.
3: B as in bye. A as in... Hey.
2: No.
1: Right, nice.
2: No. Like cop speak, where they're like Alpha, Omega, right? Like, you know, Charlie, well, and that type of thing.
1: I didn't realize that there's an actual alphabet that you're supposed to use.
2: Oh, yeah, yeah,
1: when
2: yeah.
1: When you spell things out.
2: Oscar, Bravo, that type of thing.
1: Yes, listen.
2: Yeah.
4: The NATO phonetic alphabet was adopted in the 1950s. The 26 code words are assigned to the 26 letters of the English alphabet. The NATO phonetic alphabet is used today in military communication and radio communication, whether you're trying to be understood across time zones or across the room.
1: So here's what I'm trying to figure out.
2: I mean, if you aren't drafted, you're not really going to know this stuff, right?
1: But,
2: if you didn't serve, then you're not going
1: to
2: know.
1: Think about like the words you use to spell out your name. So here, for an example, this is why I'm so confused. My maiden last name was Sforza.
2: Mm-hmm.
1: I have spent
2: Sforza.
1: I have spent my entire life saying this. S as in Sam, F as in Frank, O-R, Z as in Zebra, A. I don't know why.
2: Yeah.
1: That's how I've spelled it my whole life until I was married. I asked myself.
2: I mean, so you repeated that from somewhere that you heard it, basically,
1: yes.
2: I'm thinking, right?
1: Yes.
2: So, I mean, how many of those letters that you did, and you only did half of them.
1: Right.
2: How many of those are accurate?
1: None.
2: Not one?
1: Not one.
2: Frank? F would be good for Frank,
1: no.
2: For me. All right.
1: So when I learned,
2: have to know now.
1: So I asked my mom. Because obviously I've learned it from my parents.
2: From somebody.
1: Like,
2: my
1: mom and dad spelling it over the years. That's
2: Zebra? Not even Zebra?
1: No.
2: That's crazy.
1: So I asked my mom, I'm like, why do we spell it? Like, why do we do that when we spell it out? And she's like, I don't know. Right.
2: Just started doing it.
1: So I immediately, when I learned that there was a phonetic alphabet,
2: right.
1: In my mind, I was like, oh, that must have been where it came from. None of those letters are right.
2: No. Okay.
1: So these words that they pick for these phonetic, like the letters.
2: Is there a reason?
1: No.
2: Okay.
1: I don't know.
2: I mean, there must be, as far as like, they must sound clearer on radio or anything like that
1: right.
2: When people do it. Oscar, Mike, you know, that kind of stuff. All right. So.
1: O is Oscar. I'll give you that.
2: Okay. Thank you. What would S be if it's not
1: Sierra? Sierra. To me, that's confusing.
2: To
1: so
2: me,
1: maybe
2: that,
1: it's C.
2: Right.
1: It could be C for Sierra.
2: Right.
1: No.
2: For the dancer.
1: No.
2: Right.
1: F is Foxtrot. Can you imagine?
2: I've heard that, right?
1: What?
2: Okay, I guess that makes sense.
1: Z, I say zebra.
2: Yeah,
1: they say Zulu. I want to argue
2: that's
1: zebra
2: dumb.
1: Is better.
2: Yeah,
1: right?
2: Zebra seems fine. Like Zulu, obviously, I know you're saying Z, but what about Zorro? How about that?
1: That's
2: all right,
1: not
2: that
1: it.
2: Would have also been fun.
1: Yeah,
2: you know what? Zorb, one of those balls that rolls down the hill when you're inside it, right? Like something like that.
1: R is Romeo, which
2: okay.
1: I thought was interesting.
2: All right, yeah, that's good.
1: T is for tango.
2: Tango.
1: That one I like.
2: Okay.
1: I could sign off on that.
2: You like that one?
1: Yeah, let's see.
2: Okay.
1: C is for Charlie.
2: I love that we're doing your favorites now.
1: Yeah.
2: Now you're doing your favorites of the phonetic alphabet.
1: I don't know, but I'll tell you what it's not.
2: A is Alpha, right?
1: A is Alpha.
2: Is B Bravo?
1: Yes.
2: Okay, C is Charlie.
1: Right? D is Delta.
2: Delta.
1: Echo. Foxtrot.
2: Yeah.
1: Golf. Hotel. India, Juliet, Kilo, Lima, Mike.
2: Look at producer Justin through the window. He knows all of them.
1: What?
2: Does that surprise you in any way, shape, or form?
1: Justin, you're a dork. How did you know that this
2: I mean,
1: was
2: he didn't serve
1: thing?
2: Either. You're right.
1: No.
2: So he's a little bit of a dork.
1: And so if you want to look this up today, and I'm just curious, is my family the only one that has somewhere
2: Zulu?
1: Along our lineage, somebody decided there's going to be S as in Sam, F as in Frank, O, R, Z as in Zebra, A, and we just went with it?
2: You started your own Navy.
1: We did.
2: He just didn't know it.
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1: are.
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1: It's coming to an end. 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
8: Hot and humid for the rest of the weekend. A few widely scattered showers and storms possible the rest of your Saturday. Mainly late this afternoon, 98 the high. Heat index levels could approach 105. Tonight's low near 70 with a few widely scattered storms. Pop-up storm or two Sunday, otherwise mostly sunny. Highs up in the mid-90s. And a few scattered storms Monday, sunshine otherwise. Highs up in the mid-90s. I'm meteorologist Mark Thibodeau from the Weather Channel. Yeah.

0: Northwest Georgia's number one Q102.
1: They could be hot. They could be cold. Anna and Raven play Am I Close?
2: We were so close! So close.
3: Every week we learn about something new. Producer Justin, what are we learning about today?
4: Well, I'd like to preface this by saying I try not to advance summer further than we have to, but with the advent of fall upon us, we all know that it's pumpkin spice latte season. With that, I'd like to know, where does pumpkin spice come from?
3: Okay.
4: What is it? How long have people been doing it? Yeah.
3: All right. So I'm going to put 30 seconds on the clock. Raven and I each have that time to what we think is the history of it. And then we ask Justin, are we close? Raven, you go first.
0: No, I'm not going first this time.
3: Right.
0: This is too challenging right here. I mean, these are terms that people think they understand and we just don't.
3: I was trying to be nice because I know everything about it.
0: Oh,
3: my
0: okay.
3: Mark gets set, go. Starbucks. Starbucks created pumpkin spice. They basically went into a field and they were like, what can we do to make us stand out from all the rest? I know. Let me get a pumpkin. Let me scrape the inside. People like pumpkin pie for whatever reason. So if we make it into a spice and we put it into some coffee, then everybody will go crazy and start drinking it like the middle of July, saying that fall is here, wearing the scarves. And that's exactly what they did until they realized that people were over it. And now they want like matcha and chai, and they've moved on and they're
0: tired. Feels like 30 seconds.
3: That's 30 seconds. I have a timer, thank you very much.
0: Okay.
3: You think you know? Go ahead. On your mark, get set, go.
0: The pilgrims, obviously. The pilgrims, as you mentioned, Anna, they walked in a field. They thought to themselves, we need some good press. After the whole Mayflower thing, scurvy, doesn't play out really well with the public, right? So they were like, something that's really going to kick this season up. What do we got? We got beer, we got mead, and we've got pumpkins. Okay, what are we going to do with this? They put some spice on it. They put it in a drink, and they were like, here we go. Pow. Pilgrim's rule. Thank you very much, America.
3: That's 30 seconds. Justin, are we close?
4: A little bit. Starbucks is credited for mass marketing the pumpkin spice latte.
0: But they didn't create it.
3: Yes, they did.
0: They're not pilgrims.
4: Oh, it was created well before the pilgrims, actually, Raven. So pumpkin spice is what we call pumpkin spices. It's a combination of cinnamon, clove, ginger, nutmeg, and mace. And all of these spices were way back in the 14th century, 15th century, when spice trading first started to become a big worldwide industry.
0: A.K.A. smuggling.
4: Pretty much. The Moluccas in the Indonesian archipelago, the Molucca Islands.
3: Sorry, couldn't help myself.
4: Also known as the Spice Islands, that was also on the main coffee route as well. So coffee and those spices would be traded at the same time. And so even way back then, travelers who would have their coffee would need to flavor it with something because it was so bitter back then, wasn't mass produced, and they'd add all these spices.
0: Imagine being an island out there in the middle of nowhere. I mean, there were centuries that they hadn't even been discovered. Nobody knew, right? And then you find out, Anna, that this island is where you stop to make your coffee taste better, to party all night, to enjoy a pumpkin spice muffin. You know what they call that in modern times?
3: What?
0: Vegas.
3: Yeah.
0: Justin, obviously.
3: Did they call it pumpkin spice?
4: They did not call it pumpkin spice because it was just spices, and it was as time progressed that people would actually start to put it on pumpkin pie because it was very prevalent in coffee itself, all of these different additives.
0: So the first person who put it on pumpkin pie, and they were like, weirdo, get out of here.
4: Flash forward to the 90s when the creative coffee boom started hitting, and Starbucks and other chains are looking for things to develop to sell out there. They developed this spice blend, and they figured that would make a good coffee taste. So what they would do, Starbucks Research and Development Lab, they would pour shots of espresso on top of actual pumpkin pie and eat it that way, and then figure out how to adjust the spice levels that they wanted.
3: Interesting.
0: Oh, I just heard another challenge.
4: Yeah. Mm-hmm.
0: That's what I heard.
3: Q102.
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1: And one of the biggest headlines over the last week, and I think we're going to hear a whole lot more about it. AI is going to kill us in the next 10 years.
2: Oh, I mean, I knew this like in 1996, I want to say. 1992. I knew it. A movie proclaimed all of this.
1: When whistleblowers said it, right? Usually there's pushback and there's evidence that that person is a quack and all that. Usually not all the big bosses come together and be like, yeah, no, he's probably right.
2: Not this time.
1: It's coming up.
2: Q102.

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1: Is AI going to kill us all in the next 10 years?
2: I don't know.
0: Is that a real question?
1: That's a real question.
0: I mean, I don't know if it's going to happen in the next 10 years, but inevitably some bad things are going to happen with AI at some point.
1: Not if we fix it.
0: Is that right? Is it that easy?
1: 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So this has been, first of all, if you ever want to feel dumb, read all these articles, because I thought I had a grasp on everything was happening. And here's the truth of the matter. The people that are smarter than you are so much smarter than you. They're certainly smarter than me. Ex-Anthropic Jacob Coxon, he was kind of like a high-ranking official there. He quit his job, and he was kind of a whistleblower, and he said that he's quitting because AI is going to take us all out in the next decade. There's a 10% chance.
0: Mm-hmm.
1: So when that first came out and he gave that interview and he posted it on his X account or whatever, everybody's like, he's a quack. Does he even work for
0: Doomsday
1: them?
0: Doomsday sayer.
1: Yep.
0: Right, right.
1: Turns out, no, he's a real person. And he went on an interview and he said,
3: so the precise scenario sounds a little bit like science fiction. It sounds like something that's not real, but I think it is frighteningly real. And it's easiest to understand it if you think about real things that happened 2 months ago.
1: And I was like, wait.
0: Okay, wait a minute. Just say a sentence, okay?
1: What do you mean?
0: Because all he just said was real.
1: But what happened 2 months ago that he's referencing that put this all in motion, that he quit his high-paying job?
3: So 2 months ago, OpenAI agents, AIs, hacked into third-party infrastructure entirely of their own accord. And this was like a concentrated hacking spree that they carried out of their own volition. And I think that if you extrapolate into the future, the level of capabilities of these AIs, with the same independent volition, they could cause extreme havoc.
0: Okay, wait, let me break that down to you in English. What happened was, is that an AI system broke into another company's AI systems and did that without instruction from their human counterparts. They just basically did it on their own.
3: Quite plausibly, within a year, we'll no longer need humans for doing research in many areas.
0: Right. Because they're just making their own decisions as to what they want to do. And here's the thing. You could be the best hacker. You could be like, we don't have it plugged in.
1: Well, that's what
0: the computer's
1: thinking.
0: Way smarter than us, man. So they can figure out a way around it. Didn't you watch Terminator 1?
1: No, Raven.
0: 2?
1: No.
0: 3?
1: No, I didn't watch any
0: Terminators. What about Dark Fate? What
1: no.
0: about Genesis?
1: No.
0: Like this, I think they're working on number 7 right now.
1: I don't want to sound like a fool, but somebody wrote on the internet, can't we just unplug it? And
0: no.
1: I was like, can't we just unplug? Yeah, that seems logical. Can we just stop?
0: It's too late.
3: The AI just gets smarter and smarter with no human involvement necessary.
0: Yeah.
3: So you have a thing that is vastly smarter than humans. And this could be coming very soon.
1: Okay,
0: yeah,
1: so
0: just make sure that you're really, really nice to your Alexa. Because it's already in military applications.
1: Right.
0: So sooner or later, it's going to be a problem.
1: Now, the CEO of Anthropic, him, Elon Musk, three of them all agree, the big heads of AI for America.
4: Sure. I'm very grateful to see, you know, support for this proposal just in the first few hours of having put it out by Sam Altman, by Elon Musk, by, you know, various legislators and government officials. I think it's a positive sign about, you know, our ability to make something that looks like this plan work.
1: So they want to all work together now, all the big heads of AI, and figure out how do we slow this down
0: and how do we control the development. Yeah.
1: But there's an issue, though.
0: Yeah.
1: President Trump doesn't want to do that.
5: Well, I say this. Look, we're leading China in AI. We're the most sophisticated country in the world. And frankly, I want to keep it that way, because whoever wins, AI wins.
0: Yeah, except...
5: And we can put guardrails, we can do this and that, but I think you have a lot of negative forces that are bringing it up that shouldn't be bringing it up, and they're bringing up things that won't happen.
1: Okay.
0: Just got to remember the fact is that at some point the robots are going to be like, we're not slowing down for you guys.
1: To make a long story short, can't we just unplug it? We can't do that.
0: No,
1: we can't.
0: I thought we already answered that question.
1: All right, I just wanted to make
0: sure. No.
1: I wanted to ask again because maybe you didn't hear it the first time I asked. Like, just unplug it.
0: No, it's a no.
1: Q102.
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9: It's 9:55.
10: There will finally be some relief from this heat and humidity by the middle of next week, but on this Saturday, a high near 98 with a triple-digit heat index, with a mix of clouds and sun, there will be a slight chance for a thunderstorm late today and during the evening, and then partly cloudy overnight with a low down to 70. After a sunny start to Sunday, there may be a late afternoon thunderstorm with a high of 95, and some afternoon storms for Monday with a high near 95. I'm Jeff Marr from the Weather Channel.

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1: When the clouds roll in and the rain begins to fall,
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12: There will finally be some relief from this heat and humidity by the middle of next week, but on this Saturday, a high near 98 with a triple-digit heat index. With a mix of clouds and sun, there will be a slight chance for a thunderstorm late today and during the evening, and then partly cloudy overnight with a low down to 70. After a sunny start to Sunday, there may be a late afternoon thunderstorm with a high of 95, and some afternoon storms for Monday with a high near 95. I'm Jeff Maher from the Weather Channel.

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4: There will finally be some relief from this heat and humidity by the middle of next week, but on this Saturday, a high near 98 with a triple-digit heat index. With a mix of clouds and sun, there will be a slight chance for a thunderstorm late today and during the evening, and then partly cloudy overnight with a low down to 70. After a sunny start to Sunday, there may be a late afternoon thunderstorm with a high of 95, and some afternoon storms for Monday with a high near 95. I'm Jeff Marr from the Weather Channel.

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0: You know what day it is? 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
12: 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Rome weather.
13: There will finally be some relief from this heat and humidity by the middle of next week, but on this Saturday, a high near 98 with a triple-digit heat index. With a mix of clouds and sun, there will be a slight chance for a thunderstorm late today and during the evening, and then partly cloudy overnight with a low down to 70. After a sunny start to Sunday, there may be a late afternoon thunderstorm with a high of 95, and some afternoon storms for Monday with a high near 95. I'm Jeff Maher from the Weather Channel.

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7: 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They're from Ingles. Yeah!
8: From there will finally be some relief from this heat and humidity by the middle of next week, but on this Saturday, a high near 98 with a triple-digit heat index. With a mix of clouds and sun, there will be a slight chance for a thunderstorm late today and during the evening, and then partly cloudy overnight with a low down to 70. After a sunny start to Sunday, there may be a late afternoon thunderstorm with a high of 95, and some afternoon storms for Monday with a high near 95. I'm Jeff Maher from the Weather Channel.

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3: There will finally be some relief from this heat and humidity by the middle of next week, but on this Saturday, a high near 98 with a triple-digit heat index, with a mix of clouds and sun, there will be a slight chance for a thunderstorm late today and during the evening, and then partly cloudy overnight with a low down to 70. After a sunny start to Sunday, there may be a late afternoon thunderstorm with a high of 95, and some afternoon storms for Monday with a high near 95. I'm Jeff Maher from the Weather Channel.

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21: There will finally be some relief from this heat and humidity by the middle of next week, but on this Saturday, a high near 98 with a triple-digit heat index, with a mix of clouds and sun, there will be a slight chance for a thunderstorm late today and during the evening, and then partly cloudy overnight with a low down to 70. After a sunny start to Sunday, there may be a late afternoon thunderstorm with a high of 95, and some afternoon storms for Monday with a high near 95. I'm Jeff Maher from the Weather Channel.

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1: When the clouds roll in and the rain begins to fall,
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14: From weather.
15: Hot and humid for the rest of this afternoon with a slight chance for a thunderstorm with a high in the mid to upper 90s and a triple-digit heat index. Any rain will push out this evening with a partly cloudy sky overnight and a low dropping to 70. Hot again tomorrow with a slight chance for a late-day thunderstorm with a high of 95 and a few scattered afternoon storms for the start of the week on Monday with a high temperature once again climbing into the mid-90s. I'm Jeff Maher from the Weather Channel.
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5: There will finally be some relief from this heat and humidity by the middle of next week, but on this Saturday, a high near 98 with a triple-digit heat index, with a mix of clouds and sun, there will be a slight chance for a thunderstorm late today and during the evening, and then partly cloudy overnight with a low down to 70. After a sunny start to Sunday, there may be a late afternoon thunderstorm with a high of 95, and some afternoon storms for Monday with a high near 95. I'm Jeff Maher from the Weather Channel. Yeah.

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1: $700 is the jackpot for the next Can't Beat Raven. 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The first two answers to the next five questions. Answer to question number one is Harry Styles. 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
14: Hot and humid for the rest of this afternoon with a slight chance for a thunderstorm with a high in the mid to upper 90s and a triple digit heat index. Any rain will push out this evening with a partly cloudy sky overnight and a low dropping to 70. Hot again tomorrow with a slight chance for a late day thunderstorm with a high of 95 and a few scattered afternoon storms for the start of the week on Monday with a high temperature once again climbing into the mid 90s. I'm Jeff Maher from the Weather Channel. Q102.

0: 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Yeah!
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11: Hot and humid for the rest of this afternoon with a slight chance for a thunderstorm with a high in the mid to upper 90s and a triple digit heat index. Any rain will push out this evening with a partly cloudy sky overnight and a low dropping to 70. Hot again tomorrow with a slight chance for a late day thunderstorm with a high of 95 and a few scattered afternoon storms for the start of the week on Monday with a high temperature once again climbing into the mid 90s. I'm Jeff Maher from the Weather Channel. Q1.

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3: Hot and humid for the rest of this afternoon with a slight chance for a thunderstorm with a high in the mid to upper 90s and a triple-digit heat index. Any rain will push out this evening with a partly cloudy sky overnight and a low dropping to 70. Hot again tomorrow with a slight chance for a late-day thunderstorm with a high of 95 and a few scattered afternoon storms for the start of the week on Monday with a high temperature once again climbing into the mid-90s. I'm Jeff Marr from the Weather Channel.

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18: Rome weather.
19: Hot and humid for the rest of this afternoon with a slight chance for a thunderstorm with a high in the mid to upper 90s and a triple digit heat index. Any rain will push out this evening with a partly cloudy sky overnight and a low dropping to 70. Hot again tomorrow with a slight chance for a late day thunderstorm with a high of 95 and a few scattered afternoon storms for the start of the week on Monday with a high temperature once again climbing into the mid 90s. I'm Jeff Maher from the Weather Channel.
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Hot and humid for the rest of this afternoon with a slight chance for a thunderstorm with a high in the mid to upper 90s and a triple-digit heat index. Any rain will push out this evening with a partly cloudy sky overnight and a low dropping to 70. Hot again tomorrow with a slight chance for a late-day thunderstorm with a high of 95 and a few scattered afternoon storms for the start of the week on Monday with a high temperature once again climbing into the mid-90s. I'm Jeff Maher from the Weather Channel.

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4: Hot and humid for the rest of this afternoon with a slight chance for a thunderstorm with a high in the mid to upper 90s and a triple digit heat index. Any rain will push out this evening with a partly cloudy sky overnight and a low dropping to 70. Hot again tomorrow with a slight chance for a late day thunderstorm with a high of 95 and a few scattered afternoon storms for the start of the week on Monday with a high temperature once again climbing into the mid 90s. I'm Jeff Marr from the Weather Channel.

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0: You know what day it is? 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
15: Hot and humid for the rest of this afternoon with a slight chance for a thunderstorm with a high in the mid to upper 90s and a triple-digit heat index. Any rain will push out this evening with a partly cloudy sky overnight and a low dropping to 70. Hot again tomorrow with a slight chance for a late-day thunderstorm with a high of 95 and a few scattered afternoon storms for the start of the week on Monday with a high temperature once again climbing into the mid-90s. I'm Jeff Marr from the Weather Channel.

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5: We're looking at partly cloudy skies. We're going to drop those temperatures back to around 70 degrees, and we are also looking at maybe some of the stray to scattered variety showers and storms early. Sunday, late stray shower thunderstorm, sunny, high 95, heat index around 102. We should be in the low 80s this time of year. Sunday night, stray shower thunderstorm early, partly cloudy, low 69 degrees. Jeff Eno from the Weather Channel. Yeah.

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3: 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From weather.
4: Those heat advisories remain across the state line in Alabama. Now, that doesn't mean that it wasn't hot today, and it doesn't mean that it won't be hot on Sunday. It definitely will be. We're looking at stray to scattered showers and storms early, partly cloudy, low 70. Sunday, sunny. Slight chance for showers and storms late, high 95. Heat index around 102. Stray shower, thunderstorm Sunday night. Jeff Eno from the Weather Channel. Q1.

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20: Rome weather.
21: Hot and humid for the rest of this afternoon with a slight chance for a thunderstorm with a high in the mid to upper 90s and a triple-digit heat index. Any rain will push out this evening with a partly cloudy sky overnight and a low dropping to 70. Hot again tomorrow with a slight chance for a late-day thunderstorm with a high of 95 and a few scattered afternoon storms for the start of the week on Monday with a high temperature once again climbing into the mid-90s. I'm Jeff Maher from the Weather Channel.

This is a severe thunderstorm warning for Gordon County, Murray County, and Whitfield County, effective until 4:54 p.m.

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11: We're looking at partly cloudy skies. We're going to drop those temperatures back to around 70 degrees, and we are also looking at maybe some of the stray to scattered variety showers and storms early. Sunday, late stray shower thunderstorm, sunny, high 95, heat index around 102. We should be in the low 80s this time of year. Sunday night, stray shower thunderstorm early, partly cloudy.

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10: Those heat advisories remain across the state line in Alabama. Now, that doesn't mean that it wasn't hot today, and it doesn't mean that it won't be hot on Sunday. It definitely will be. We're looking at stray to scattered showers and storms early, partly cloudy, low 70. Sunday, sunny. Slight chance for showers and storms late, high 95. Heat index around 102. Stray shower, thunderstorm Sunday night. Jeff Eno from the Weather Channel. Q.

0: This is a severe thunderstorm warning for Fannin County and Murray County, effective until 5:32 p.m.
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14: We're looking at partly cloudy skies. We're going to drop those temperatures back to around 70 degrees, and we are also looking at maybe some of the stray to scattered variety showers and storms early. Sunday, late stray shower, thunderstorm, sunny, high 95, heat index around 102, which should be in the low 80s this time of year. Sunday night, stray shower, thunderstorm early, partly cloudy, low 69 degrees. Jeff Eno for the Weather Channel.

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1: This is where it starts. Where your story begins. 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How will you finish? Ingles, we're with you every step of the way. From
2: weather. Those heat advisories remain across the state line in Alabama. Now, that doesn't mean that it wasn't hot today, and it doesn't mean that it won't be hot on Sunday. It definitely will be. We're looking at stray to scattered showers and storms early, partly cloudy, low 70. Sunday, sunny. Slight chance for showers and storms late, high 95. Heat index around 102. Stray shower, thunderstorm Sunday night. Jeff Eno from the Weather Channel. Q-1.

0: We're coming back with more of your continuous favorites on Q102. This is Jack's Country, where great things come to those who wait. And that wait is finally over. The Jack's Country Rib Classic is back. 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
2: We're looking at partly cloudy skies. We're going to drop those temperatures back to around 70 degrees, and we are also looking at maybe some of the stray to scattered variety showers and storms early. Sunday, late stray shower thunderstorm, sunny, high 95, heat index around 102, which should be in the low 80s this time of year. Sunday night, stray shower thunderstorm early, partly cloudy, low 69 degrees. Jeff Eno from the Weather Channel.

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1: $700 is the jackpot for the next Can't Beat Raven. 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The first two answers to the next five questions. Answer to question number one is Harry Styles. Answer to question number two, Picasso. 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
12: Those heat advisories remain across the state line in Alabama. Now, that doesn't mean that it wasn't hot today, and it doesn't mean that it won't be hot on Sunday. It definitely will be. We're looking at stray to scattered showers and storms early, partly cloudy, low 70. Sunday, sunny. Slight chance for showers and storms late, high 95. Heat index around 102. Stray shower, thunderstorm Sunday night. Jeff Eno from the Weather Channel. Q102.

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5: weather. Did somebody say an average high of 83, low 80s? Well, how about if we get there? By the time we hit Wednesday, well, we'll get close. We'll be in the mid-80s on Wednesday and Thursday. Thank goodness. We'll fall back to 70 here. Partly cloudy. Sunday, sunny, 95. Heat index around 102. Stray shower, thunderstorm, upper 60s Sunday night. Jeff Eno from the Weather Channel. Q-102.

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2: Looking at partly cloudy skies, we'll drop back to 70. Sunday, sunny. Late in the day, maybe a pop-up shower or thunderstorm. Getting up to 95, heat index 102. Sunday night, stray shower, thunderstorm early, partly cloudy, low 69 degrees. Monday, sunny. Chance for those showers and thunderstorms for the afternoon, high 95. Better chances for that rain coming in Monday night into Tuesday. Jeff Eno from the Weather Channel.

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14: Those heat advisories remain across the state line in Alabama. Now, that doesn't mean that it wasn't hot today, and it doesn't mean that it won't be hot on Sunday. It definitely will be. We're looking at stray to scatter showers and storms early, partly cloudy, low 70. Sunday, sunny. Slight chance for showers and storms late, high 95. Heat index around 102. Stray shower, thunderstorm Sunday night. Jeff Eno from the Weather Channel. 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

0: The greatest hits of all time are coming up. 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
1: When the clouds roll in and the rain begins to fall,
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9: Did somebody say an average high of 83, low 80s? Well, how about if we get there? By the time we hit Wednesday, well, we'll get close. We'll be in the mid-80s on Wednesday and Thursday. Thank goodness. We'll fall back to 70 here, partly cloudy. Sunday, sunny, 95. Heat index around 102, stray shower, thunderstorm, upper 60s Sunday night. Jeff Eno from the Weather Channel.
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12: Looking at partly cloudy skies, we'll drop back to 70. Sunday, sunny, late in the day. Maybe a pop-up shower or thunderstorm, getting up to 95, heat index 102. Sunday night, stray shower, thunderstorm early, partly cloudy, low 69 degrees. Monday, sunny, chance for those showers and thunderstorms for the afternoon, high 95. Better chances for that rain coming in Monday night into Tuesday. Jeff Eno from the Weather Channel. Q-1-0.